0: That was Skullflower from their album Last Shot at Heaven with Mystic Eye. And originally came out as a CD only back in 1993 on the Noiseville label out of New York. And I just found out recently I got reissued as a double LP a couple of years ago. I had no idea until just the last couple of weeks. One of my favorite albums from that band. Again, came out in 1993. And an amazing record. And before that, we had the brand new one from the UK group Nod, and that is spelled with a silent G, so G-N-O-D. Old Gold was the name of that one, and it's from their album Chronicles of Nout, which is also spelled with a silent G. Volume 2, actually. There is Volume 1. Celestial Power before that with Mandate for Heaven from their self-titled album. That is a couple of members of the UK band Dead Sea Apes. Collaborating with the head of the Cardinal Fuzz label, actually, and in this case, Nick Rain from The Mirrors as well on that particular song. And it's a pretty monster record, self-titled album. It's out here in the U.S. on Feeding Tube Records and on Cardinal Fuzz over in the U.K. Gumball preceded that with Gettysburg from their album Special Kiss. And we had Bonner Kramer and Thurston Moore before that with a cover of Joy Division's Insight from their album that came like Swallows. And that's on the Silver Current label. Started off a while back there. That was a long set. Vorhex Angel with Honey from their album Drain, their most recent. All right. It's, 5:08. You are listening to KDVS Davis, 90.3 FM. My name is Brian. Nothing Exceeds Like Excess is the name of the show. I'll be here till 6. And let's see. We're going to get back into it after we have, an announcement or a message about Burrowing Owl. And then we're going to get back into it with something from the most recent album by Akshamel.
1: Do you know about the burrowing owl? Well, it's a species of owl that lives in underground dugouts or holes in California. Recently, because of development on owl habitat, their livelihoods are threatened. If you want to learn more about the issue, visit Burrowing Owl Preservation Society's Facebook page.

As the weather warms up and mosquitoes begin to appear, Americans are concerned about West Nile virus. However, few are somewhat familiar with the symptoms, and even fewer know how to protect against the disease. Symptoms of West Nile may include headache, fever, body aches, skin rash, disorientation, chills, and muscle aches. Left untreated, the virus can lead to encephalitis. Fortunately, the West Nile virus is preventable, and there are ways to protect yourself and your family. One of the most effective ways to protect yourself is to wear a DEET-based insect repellent.

And that was Alvarius B., Alan Bishop, formerly of Sun City Girls, from his most recent album, Malarial Dream, came out in Abduction, their record label, him and his brothers, I guess, back in May of this year. And that was Multiple Hallucinations of an Assassin, Part 2. All right, before that, we had a brand new one from Jake Blanchard. Divinations is the name of his new album. It's coming out on Feeding Tube. And Biomechanical Burden was the name of that song. And, yeah, pretty killer stuff there. Look forward to hearing some more of that one. Arceus, another brand new one. Blinking Phantom was the name of that. And that's from Spiral Code, which is their new album on the Ann Archives label. Also available on the Arceus Bandcamp if you want to listen to it online. And Akshamel started off with my Ouija board spelled S-C-A-M from their album Spiritually Unemployed from the Acuphone label. And that's the most recent from that band. All right, we're getting into the last 30 or so minutes here, and we're kind of heading towards zoning out a little bit, I think mellowing out here in the last half hour. Yeah, I don't think I've got anything much else to say. Did I play what I needed to play? Yeah, I think I played that too. All right, so yeah, I think we're all good. And so just some more music for the last 25 minutes or so. And yeah, we're going to listen to the new one from People Skills. And it's called Several Years Later, and this song is called Fellow Week. This is out on the Discreet Music label.

And that was Lucia Hinojosa Gaxiola from her new album, Sonodado Gravidad. And that was Gravities of Memory. Preceding that, we had Lauten der Seal with Kalmischer Aruf. And that is from the Split album with Vagu. Sorry. And we started that one off with People Skills. Fellow Wake was named that one, kind of a spare minimalist song there, from several years later on the Discreet Music label, although the artist is from Philadelphia. And all right, we're going to finish it off with a pair tonight. First up is going to be something from the most recent album by Roy Montgomery with Martha Skye Murphy, and also features Mary Lattimore. The song is called Dusk, and the album is called Nebular. And we're going to finish it off with something also that's brand new, actually brand new enough that it's only available for pre-order right now. This is from the Oakland-based artist Eleonora, and she plays the harp in a kind of experimental way, kind of the way Mary Lattimore does, but different. She has an album coming out on Feeding Tube called Lamentations of On Bane Sea, and we're going to listen to the song Serapedia, and that will do it for me this week. So back next week, and until then, take care. All right, here's Roy Montgomery and Martha Skye Murphy first.

0: Mantienes tus llaves a la mano, caminas en áreas iluminadas, evitas ver a extraños de frente, cierras tu puerta con una y quizá hasta con dos cerraduras. 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

Look out now. This is the Diz. Dizzy Gillespie, that is. And let me give you some information. If you want to hear some good sounds, the sounds that's round, keep your radio tuned to KDVS in Davis, 90.3 on your FM dial. Look out! Ow! This is the Diz.

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It's Casper, and we're about ready to kick off a cool show. We got Weto Sanchez in the house. Woo! From Loyalty Record Club and Discos Peligrosos coming up. He's going to drop a set for you, so stay tapped in. It's going to be a good one.

0: All right. You just heard right there the Music City 2-in-1. That's a long name for a group. The Music City 2-in-1. Silly song. And then before that, the Dynamics with What Would I Do? I just picked up both of those records about, about a week ago. Out there just digging, man. And they were like a steal for both of them. Just, I don't even want to say. I mean, they were practically given to me, right? So, hey, without further ado, we got Güero Sanchez in the house from Loyalty Record Club and now Discos Peligrosos. We'll be discussing all of that cool stuff as the show progresses. But for right now, I just want to introduce him and just, what's up, Güero? What's happening?
1: How's it going? Glad to be back.
0: Yeah, nice to have you back.
1: Man, on the way over here, I was trying to think, how many times have I been down here now? I know it's been a minute. I haven't been down here since the Christmas show last year, but
0: we've been up there. It's been that long, huh? Since Christmas?
1: Yeah.
0: Oh, dang.
1: But total over the years, uh-huh. It's been quite a few shows now.
0: No, yes, at least several, right? At least several.
1: Yeah, for sure.
0: And no, because you're noticing things in here that maybe weren't here with the last time you came, and you noticed some Soul Peligro stickers whatnot. And I'm trying to remember too, like, who threw those up there? I thought it was maybe Sam, but I don't even remember when the last time Sam was here.
1: He's probably listening.
0: Yeah. Hey. Peligro Sam. Yeah. So we got some cool music lined up that you've been kind of cultivating and putting together. And what do you got lined up for us? What do you got in store?
1: Pretty much mostly all just soldies. I broke them up into some different kind of sets, which will just, after we play a set, I'll say, hey, this is why I put these songs together and whatnot, and, you know, talk about a couple of the songs. But yeah, just all the soldies.
0: Okay, so it's pretty much soldie set.
1: Correct.
0: So let's explain to the listeners real quick here, what is soldies?
1: Soldies is soul music. It's new music,
0: yes,
1: but it sounds like it's from the 70s, like 70s soul. It sounds like 70s soul,
0: yes,
1: but it probably came out in 2026, 2025.
0: Yeah.
1: I think it probably started around 2015. I mean, I know, like, I should have brought it. I didn't bring Myra and Annie. That came out in, like, 2013, I want to say.
0: Oh, yeah.
1: And that was probably one of the first soldies. I know Mayor Hawthorne was probably started around that same time. I know that was some of the first.
0: Sharon Jones and the Dap Kings.
1: You know, I don't remember year that one was.
0: That was like
1: 2013 as well.
0: No, that was even earlier, like, you know, maybe even like 2010 or 20. Yeah.
1: So maybe the soulie genre been around 15 years.
0: But it didn't have that term until more recent.
1: Probably in the last few years.
0: Because soulies has been thrown around for a while, at least as far as I remember, like a dozen years easy, right? But when we were saying soulies, it was kind of encompassing oldies included. It was just like, hey, throw on some soldies, you know, oldies, right? But now, you know, because we were calling the new acts, we were calling them modern soul. But that kind of sounded a little too, you know, too, I guess, too formal, right? Or you know, modern soul, I mean, because technically it is modern soul.
1: Or new school soul, I think people were saying too.
0: That too. And so, but soldies kind of started applying to some of these newer groups, right?
1: Yep.
0: You know, the Altans, the Sincere's, right? The Sacred Souls, Chris Lujan, Andre Cruz, right?
1: List goes on.
0: List goes on, right? Oh, Duran Jones and the Indications.
1: Absolutely. Right?
0: So the soldies term started taking off with those artists, really. And so now, in this circle, if you say soldies, everyone pretty much knows you're talking about the modern soul, the newer stuff, okay? All right, everybody, take note of that. So so these artists you're going to hear are newer, you know, at least within the last several years. Some of them are just being released, right?
1: Yep.
0: And that's what's really cool. I just caught that one album you have queued up right now, and I'm like, dang. So what is it, man? I'll let you tell them.
1: We're going to start off with Jason Joshua, Dedication Hour. I don't have the exact date. The album came out a couple months ago. I know he's been releasing singles off of it. I think the first single came out maybe even last year, but we're gonna start it off with Dedication Hour. For anybody that saw the flyer, obviously I made the flyer off of
0: an amazingly album talented cover. Artist.
1: And I mean, one thing to talk about, all the artists today, I definitely haven't seen all of them live, probably a good chunk of them. Man, his shows are probably some of the best out of, I think, everybody that we're gonna play today.
0: Who's that?
1: Jason Joshua.
0: I haven't seen, I'm sorry.
1: He puts on a show.
0: I have not seen him
1: yet.
0: Oh,
1: you need to see him.
0: Yes, I do. I do. I don't know if you remember back in the day, like It was about, let's just say, several years or more ago, when he was coming through Cali. I don't know what it was, man, but like the dude one time at a show in like San Jose or something, he stripped down to his tantarans while he was on stage.
1: Oh,
0: performing.
1: He did not do that at the show I was at.
0: It's like
1: I was almost front row,
0: Jason,
1: and I was,
0: keep your pants on, brother.
1: Yeah.
0: Right? I mean, you know, he's in his boxers, okay? That's tarantarans, right? So, he was in his boxers and is like, I don't know what the heck, man, but, you know, and then, yeah. But anyway, I'm sure he's matured and moved on since them
1: cool
0: wild
1: story,
0: days.
1: Cool story, Casper.
0: Yeah. Them wild days, right? I mean, well, hey, it's out there. I mean, I'm not putting anyone up on it. Pretty much, if you know. Okay, so, but he's an amazingly talented artist. So we got him queued up. Let's do it. It's on turntable number 3. All right. Thanks everybody for tapping in to KDVS.org, streaming worldwide, 90.3 FM for the radio heads.

0: Ooh-wee. Weddle, what's up, dude?
1: What's going on?
0: Some heaters, dude. I mean, I'm mind blown right now because a couple of these I have not heard, and a couple of artists you brought in. Well, one for sure I had not heard of. So let's go back.
2: Yep.
0: You know, from the most recent track you just laid down here.
2: Yep. So that last one we listened to was Heaven Knows by 45 Ultra. Like we were just discussing, I mean, he's been blowing up. One of my favorite over this last year. So that was the 45. And like I was telling you, when his album came out late last year, man, it sold out so fast. I couldn't even get a copy. But if there's anybody interested on the vinyl, I haven't checked, but there is a repress coming out. It's like a lime green coming out on Digger Factory. So I did pre-order that. I don't know if that one sold out yet. It might have, but, definitely hard to get a hold of.
0: I have not heard of 54 Ultra. I mean,
2: yep,
0: I want to say I thought I did, but once he started singing in Spanish, I know I haven't.
2: Yep.
0: I know. And I'm mind blown because I'm like, why have I not heard of this artist? And then you were telling me that he passed through Sacramento, right?
2: Yeah, Carlos. I think it was in like February or so. And like I said, I looked up tickets like October or something of last year, and he was already sold out. Yeah, so he probably should have been doing bigger venues or something, but it's hard to get a hold of his records and see him live from what I can tell here in Sacramento.
0: And where's this guy out of?
2: I believe he's out of New York. I want to say if you look on his Instagram, he's like Dominican and Puerto Rican or something. Okay. So that tells me. I'm guessing with the whole New York thing. It could be New Jersey. It could be Florida.
0: That's Love is the label, so it's an indie label for sure. I wonder if they're a subsidiary of any of a larger label, but
2: that
0: right now I have no idea. I'm gonna tell you what though. I'm gonna get up on it. Yeah, this is a sick record, and thanks for bringing it in, man. Wow. So okay, 54 Ultra, and then it's Heaven Knows.
2: Yep.
0: What More Can I Do sound like? The flip side.
2: I mean, it's still soulful.
0: Yeah. Wow.
2: I guess one thing I would say, if you're Jason Joshua fan, definitely going to be a 54 Ultra fan. He's like kind of picked up, you know, you can kind of tell they got the Spanglish thing going on.
0: Yeah, I like
2: got
0: that Spanglish.
2: Smooth Latin soul going on.
0: Yeah, but, when they speak English y cuando hablan en español.
2: One thing I forgot to mention, so this first set, what I did was these were all albums that came out for the most part within the last year. So it's all the, you know, really newer stuff.
0: Yeah.
2: So I think that 45 might have been a little over a year. I want to say the LP was about a year ago though. So that one I slipped in there because it was kind of on the border, but otherwise everything else we just spun came out for the most part this year. I think all of these are this year.
0: Yeah. That's cool.
2: You want me to keep going then?
0: Yeah. Yeah. Let's go with These Sinceres, right?
2: Yep. So the last thing, Digger Factory, if you want to get the LP, they have a repress coming out. I think it's going to come out being shipped next month or something like that. Haven't checked if it's not sold out. But anyways, just so everybody knows. And then right before that, She Was in Love by These Sinceres. That album actually just came out Friday. And I was saying I actually hadn't even got a chance to spin it yet. So that was literally estrenando right there.
0: Cracked the seal on that one.
2: Yes.
0: So they just released that album on all digital platforms. People are listening to it all over the place. They have about 1 million monthly listeners on Spotify. I mean, this is worldwide, man, international. And they, you know, they just released that album. Hats off. Congratulations. They did an in-store at Amoeba in Hollywood. I've seen it on YouTube or something. Some videos circulating, maybe reels or you know, what's the other stuff? TikTok, right? TikTok. So, what are your kids doing now? TikTok. These Sinceres, brand new album. What's the name of the album again?
2: Love Stories.
0: Love Stories. Go out and find it. Go out and get it. Listen to it. You know, we definitely promote, you know, we back them. We love them. We love These Sinceres, Joey Quiñones. And Adrian Carmine is also quite a bit in there, involved in the album. quite a bit. So
2: let's not forget, we saw them last year in at the Rockland.
0: That's
2: Quarry,
0: right, Rockland. Yeah, the, in Rockland
2: Quarry or something.
0: I yeah, man, that, that was a good show. That was a real good
2: with
0: show
2: with the Altons. Yeah, I think we all had a good time. Oh, well, most of us had a good time. Sorry, Eddie.
0: Yeah, I know Eddie didn't have a good time. Eddie from Album Revolution. Okay, so then what was before that?
2: So before that was Joey Quiñones' solo album. Obviously, gotcha. Joey Quiñones is part of the Sinceres, for everybody who don't know. He had a solo album come out earlier this year. The song I played off that was called Don't Let Go. Then before that was Motif Alumni, Cry For You. I would say this whole album just sounds like 70s Philly soul.
0: Dude, you blew my mind with that one too, because I have not heard of that artist. And that's the beauty of this, being in the record game and the soul game. And you, like I've said it plenty of times on the air, you're not going to hear everything. And if somebody says they know every, no, they don't. Okay. Even your homie Casper here, Motif Alumni, under radar on, I had no clue. Tell you what though, I'm going to be looking them up. And it's Cry For You. That was a beautiful track, man.
2: Yeah.
0: Very, yeah. You, like
2: the whole
0: you
2: album's
0: said,
2: quality.
0: That Philly soul feel to yep. it. That was really cool. And what do you know about that artist?
2: I believe he's from the East Coast.
0: Oh, another East Coast, maybe?
2: I mean, haven't looked up everybody's bio.
0: Well, he definitely has that East Coast vibe, right?
2: So I haven't seen him live, anything.
0: Wow.
2: Dude. I don't know much about
0: right.
2: him.
0: No.
2: I know
0: that's
2: I like
0: all right.
2: his music.
0: That's all right,
2: about
0: yeah.
2: it.
0: You know you got the album. That, yeah. That you do know. And then... before that
2: was Under the Silver Moon by The Marlowe's. They're another one I have seen. Would definitely recommend them as well. It's so funny, you go to a show, right? And sometimes the artists don't sound like they sound in the studio or one thing. She actually sounds way even better. I mean, she sounds so good on the record. Sounds way better even in real life. And what record label did we say they're on? Big Crown?
0: Big Crown.
2: They're on a, you know, yeah. pretty significant record that, label and everything.
0: That record label is just blowing up too, you know? Yeah. The Marlowe's, I dug that, and I've heard them before. I might have a single of theirs, maybe.
2: Yeah, that was their second album. So their first album was still, the first album was pretty good too.
0: Wow. Okay.
2: So, and then we started it off, like we told everybody, Jason Joshua, Dedication Hour, off his new album that came out not too long ago. I can't say enough good things about him. I mean, his first two albums,

0: So what do we got queued up?
1: All right, so like I told you at the beginning when I came down, I believe all this stuff that I'm playing today, you haven't played before. I haven't heard you playing. I tune in much every week. I mean, I might have missed a show or two over the years. But
0: whatever.
1: So this next one, though, is one that you played a couple times, but you haven't played for a while.
0: Oh, yeah, that's right. The homie. Okay, right before we get into it, because it's Peligro Brass queued up.
1: Yes.
0: But let's talk about the whole Peligro thing. We got Discos Peligrosos. And he's, you know, Sam is our homie, you know, and, you know, he's the band leader for Peligro Brass / Soul Peligro, two different bands, okay, two different music projects. So now there's Discos Peligrosos, which is in that, in, you know, we're under the umbrella, all right, so to speak, okay? So there's, you know, Soul Peligro, Peligro Brass, and then now Discos Peligrosos, which is Dangerous Records. And we're, our pet project, right? And we're basically Latin-based, but not solely Latin, right? Safe to say that?
1: I don't think we set boundaries on that yet.
0: No, exactly.
1: I think we're just having fun with it.
0: We've done three. This will be the third show we're going to do.
1: Third show coming up in a couple weeks.
0: We did Alea here in Sacramento, and then we did Los Tranquilos in Chico, and then we're going to do Bardo from Chicano Batman next month. And we'll talk more about that also. But that's coming up on October 16. No, 14. 14. 14. 14. October 16, something else. So October 14 at Argus Bar in Chico. And so, I'm excited about that show. Okay, so you have, again, I'm sorry, you had just said.
1: Sam. Peligro Brass, lined up. This is going to be the only one you guys probably heard on the show before, but I had to throw it in, and it's going to make sense when you hear the rest of the set.
0: But it's been a little while, right, since we played it. So, all right, here we go. We're back to Mas Musica, all right, everybody? Thank you so much for tapping in. All you tapped in, KDVS.org, of course, streaming worldwide, or my radio heads, 90.3 FM. 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

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You know I ain't never been too good with my words. And well, we both know where my actions have sometimes led me. But I was thinking maybe, just maybe, if I wrote this little song,

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Well, it's a species of owl that lives in underground dugouts or holes in California. Recently, because of development on owl habitat, their livelihoods are threatened. If you want to learn more about the issue, visit Burrowing Owl Preservation Society's Facebook page.

0: Microphone check. Microphone check. Hey. All right. Oh, man. That Johnny Benavidez took me back to 2018. You know, when I got to meet him and got to see him perform that track right there live. Had the little 45. He signed it for me and everything. Yep. Got a picture with him. Yeah.
1: I got pretty much the same experience. Yeah. Had him sign. Had to sign. I had already bought the 45. So then I had to buy the 45 again so I could have him sign it when I met him. And then when he dropped the LP, so I have three copies of that song.
0: Oh, dang. Three copies.
1: Because I had the 45.
0: Yes.
1: Had to buy a second one because I had to get it signed.
0: Yes.
1: And then the LP. So.
0: Oh, right on, man.
1: But yeah, or no, go ahead.
0: Oh, well, no, I was going to say, I think I have two 45s too. I think one signed and one unsigned.
1: Yep. It happens.
0: It happens, man. And who'd you play before that?
1: All right, so just to give a quick back, you know, something we were saying. Kind of what the approach I took with this set was all really great songs that probably don't get played enough,
0: right.
1: You know? All these artists are, you know, ones I think are great. And obviously I wouldn't have bought the record if I didn't.
0: Right.
1: So, you know, I just wanted to put together a group of songs that, you know, let's play them and get them out there a little bit more. So, yeah, that last song, like you said, was Johnny Benavidez, Tell Me That You Love Me. You know, he did, when that first came out, we heard it everywhere. And then, you know, it's.
0: But the album, see, because you played the album cut.
1: Yep.
0: And the album really hasn't been, you know, given its.
1: Yeah.
0: Flowers like it should.
1: Yep.
0: Right.
1: Absolutely. And then before that was Johnny David, Lonely For You Only. Before that, La La Lopez, You Can Call Me Rose, which is a answer to the Can I Call You Rose.
0: I dug it.
1: Absolutely. Before that, Leo Vidal and the Ravels with Haunted By Your Love. Before that, The Baby Cuffs, There Ain't Enough Roses. And you actually helped me get that one signed.
0: Yeah, the homie Joester on lead on that one.
1: And then we started off with Why by Peligro Brass.
0: The homie Sam.
1: Yep.
0: Yeah. I hope he's tapped in, too. I hope Joester's tapped in, too, because usually he is.
1: Nice.
0: Yeah. Usually they are. Unless they're up doing homework or something. Right? So, all right. So, what else we got going on, man?
1: You know, in tradition of our, you know, getting Discos Peligrosos going a little bit.
0: Yes.
1: You know, there's not too many soldi Spanish, so we're gonna spin a couple, and then we're gonna get back into English. So anybody that doesn't speak Spanish, bear with us for a couple songs, but
0: no, you'll dig it.
1: Yeah, these are some of the probably biggest, couple of the biggest soldis in Spanish songs.
0: So. Right on. All right, so we got queued up on turntable number one.
1: No, I think we're on
0: three. All right, turntable number three. All right, let's do it. Okay. Ghost Town Radio, KDVS.org, 90.3 FM with Weddle Sanchez in the house.

0: Alrighty. Man. 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I mean, you've been throwing it down. I think we got time for another one after this or two. But let the listeners know what you just spun.
1: All right. So, you know, it's keeping with the

0: Rider Show flyer all over California. Like
1: Pepe Marquez, Raquel Ramirez at a function at, near you.
0: Yeah. All over California.
1: Every weekend,
0: really.
1: It seems like there's somewhere.
0: Probably even out of California.
1: And
0: too.
1: The cruises. Yep. They do those, three-day cruises, whatever.
0: Oh,
1: the old school cruises
0: and
1: whatnot. Yeah. They're on there. They're on at festivals. They're at, just on tour, themselves, they're out there touring. Just busy, putting in work. And hats off to both of them. It's paid off.
0: Yeah, absolutely. And that's why I had to throw them in here while we were playing, just because they become, household names, basically, in the lowrider and Soldy community.
1: And to spin them on vinyl, you know what I mean?
0: Yeah.
1: Why not,
0: And then another person I want to talk about before that, we played Alma by Adrian Carmine. Another conversation, we were just having is this guy, he's also up there with the busiest man in there because he just pops up on everything.
1: And a lot of behind the scenes, studio work and, helping artists put out, good music.
0: Yep. So Alma is off of his solo album, and I believe it's the only solo album he actually has. Now he has The Desires, which is one group he's in. Honestly, I wish he put out more solo work. Desires, they put out songs here and there, and they hit, but he's just probably so busy with everything else. The Sincere's, the new album that we were talking about, just came out on Friday. He's on like 5 songs of those to some capacity. I think like Jackie Mendez, he's writing and producing her stuff. Like the guy's just, he's doing a lot of, I wish he had more solo stuff.
1: Extremely
0: personally.
1: Talented.
0: But yeah, he's just doing so much. And you're going to, for example, you go see Trish Salato, guess what? He's in the band playing with her. He just pops up everywhere. Definitely got to give it to him.
1: Alma means soul, just so you know.
0: Yeah, and another thing, like I was saying to you, I personally feel like, he definitely has, Ralphie Pagan definitely influences him. If you listen to that song, I don't know how close everybody was listening, but you remember how Ralphie Pagan at the end, he would sing the song, and then at the end, he would just hit some notes in Spanish, and it just, made you love the song. And if you listen to that song, he was doing that in there. It's like he was bringing Ralphie Pagan back to life on that one. Before that, Stevie Fontaine, Right Girl, Wrong Time. I actually just saw him post that he just barely, like last week, released that digitally or something like that. Yeah.
1: Okay.
0: Or he was posting now digital. It was like, is that not digital before? Obviously, we've seen him perform that one live before. Such a good song. 45, and they took the time to even do cover art, everything. I love that part.
1: And we got to meet him.
0: Yeah, he's another one I wish did more solo. He's part of the Sincere's as well. Wish he did more solo stuff. Obviously super talented, and maybe
1: and Troy Quinones did background vocals on that.
0: Yeah, I think I did see that. Yeah. He had some credits or
1: something. I think a little guitar work.
0: And produced it probably or something. Hopefully in the future we get to see more solo work from him. I think we would all enjoy it. Before that, Johnny Burgos, All I Ever Wonder.
1: I dug that.
0: Yep.
1: Never heard that one.
0: Kind of a laid back soul, New York style soul. Yeah, or however you want to say it, right?
1: New York.
0: Style, but that one and the one before that, Amelia Siskel, Your Girl, I think it was like a year or two. They came out around the same time, like a year or two. And I think I just played those albums completely, like every day for I don't know how long. But both of those, the whole albums you can listen to. I know we were talking about it, Amelia Siskel.
1: Amazing. Yes, super talented. Coming out of Helsinki, Finland.
0: Yeah.
1: Timian label.
0: So I know when I see her post, I'm like, I don't understand anything that's going on here. But she definitely does a lot of shows out there. I don't know if we'll ever. She never really comes to the United States, it doesn't seem like. But
1: I haven't seen anything to that respect.
0: But hopefully
1: maybe New York, maybe, right?
0: Yeah. Hopefully she keeps putting out music, because she's been consistently putting out good music, like everything she puts out.
1: Oh, yeah.
0: All right, and then we started off with a couple songs in Spanish. Paying tribute to our newfounded Discos Peligrosos. So we played Ilusión de Amor by Yasmin Benitez. I want to say that song came out a few years ago. It blew up. It was, probably one of the first Soldi really Spanish ones to really blow up. And it got really big at the time, for everybody that spoke Spanish. It was on the Penrose, what do you call them? Just Penrose compilations,
1: yeah,
0: I guess.
1: Yes.
0: And so, obviously, those things are just stacked with talent.
1: Oh, yeah.
0: I don't
1: Penrose
0: know.
1: Penrose label.
0: They haven't put one out for a while, one of their compilations. But anybody that sees those, they're definitely worth picking.

0: picking up, because a lot of good songs on Volume 1 and Volume 2. And then we started the set off with Perdóname by the Altons.
1: Beautiful track.
0: Yeah.
1: I kind of overlooked that one. I have that album.
0: Yeah.
1: But I kind of gravitate toward the soul tracks on that one that, you know.
0: It's a soul-y in Spanish, I would say.
1: Well, no, it's definitely a soul track, but yeah, in English, rather. I'm sorry.
0: Yeah.
1: I shouldn't have said it like that. It is soul. It's Latin soul, right? Chicano soul. But awesome. Awesome. I'm so glad to have had you here tonight sharing these beautiful records, man. It's cool, dude.
0: Hope I met expectations.
1: Oh, come on now. Come on now. I'm sure all the listeners are just, you know, pleasantly surprised with all these jams, man. Really cool. So we'll have you back, man. We're talking off the air, maybe Dia de los Muertos, you know.
0: We're
1: going to work on that.
0: That would be a Latin soul revolution, though, right? Or would you do that as a ghost town radio?
1: Well, I guess we'll have to wait and see what the new season brings us. So,
0: but yeah, that would be a blast to do. Yeah. Obviously, that'd be just keep piggybacking off the Billy Grosso stuff. And for sure, Christmas.
1: Oh, the Christmas show. Our annual Christmas show. Can't forget that.
0: We'll see how wild this one gets. Last year wasn't too bad.
1: No.
0: A little bit. I think there's a little bit of fun going on, but
1: yeah, a lot of fun going on.
0: Davis PD didn't get called.
1: No, that's right. All right, man. Well, that does it for tonight's episode of Ghost Town Radio featuring Weddle Sanchez. Thank you all for tapping in. KDVS.org worldwide, 90.3 FM on the dial. We'll see you again next Sunday.

0: Hello, hello, hello.
1: Hello.
0: I'm DJ Case.
1: I'm DJ Clarity.
0: And this is us subbing the show right now. I believe it's a show about spoken word. We can't find it on the schedule, but if you know us from Secret Third Option, that's great. We are coming back tomorrow. Just a quick announcement. So tune in if you'd like. Yep. Yeah. So we're really excited. We have a bunch of good songs lined up for you today. We have just songs that we've been bumping over summer.
1: Yeah.
0: So
1: this is kind of like our reunion.
0: Yeah, our cheeky reunion.
1: Our little, oh my God, I know. So this is the first time that DJ Case and I are back in the studio.
0: Since June.
1: Yeah.
0: Wow. Oh,
1: this is the first time we're back. So I'm very happy to be back with my wonderful co-host.
2: Me too.
1: If you know me, I also had a show over the summer called Obscurity Knocks. It was Wednesdays from 6 to 8 a.m. alternating. And it was really lonely down here without DJ Case. It was very lonely. So I'm very happy that DJ Case is back with me and back in the studio.
0: In the stew.
1: Yay.
0: Yay.
1: Okay. Do you have any, your block is up first. Do you have anything you want
0: to
1: say?
0: Not much to say. I just want to say that my blocks this year are going to be a little bit different than last time. I've been exploring new genres over the summer. I'm not the genre police though, so I don't really know what each genre is called. But enjoy if you'd like. So here we go.

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1: Hi.
2: Hi.
0: So, you just heard, you're listening to KDVS,
1: Davis,
0: 90.3 FM, so I'm a little rusty.
1: Young still got it.
0: Young still got it. But anyways, so the song that you just heard was Playing God by Paramore off of their Brand New Eyes album. The song before that was Sugarcoated by Rocket off of their Sugarcoated single. And the song before that was Are You the One by Basement off of their Be Here Now/ Are You the One single. So, okay, we'll start from the most, the pastest one. Wow, I actually, DJ Clarity and I are living together now, and all day we've kind of just done like nothing.
1: We've
0: and
1: done so, nothing today.
0: Or like we did things, but they weren't like mind stimulating things.
1: Not at all.
0: So if I stumble over my words a little bit, it's because brain hasn't been used in a hot minute. But so Are You the One by Basement? Really good song. I think it's very cutesy. Basement isn't niche at all. They have like a huge following. And I actually really like their new album, Wired. It's really good and it's really fun. But yeah, Basement is pretty good. I've been getting into them over the summer. Like I said earlier, I've been getting into new genres. Could I tell you what genres they are? No, probably not. But I am working on that. The song after Are You the One by Basement is Sugarcoated by Rocket. I really, really, really like Rocket. They're like kind of a newish band, like post-pandemic band, and they put out really good like pop punk shoegaze. I don't know, not the genre police, so I'm not gonna put them in a box, but they're from LA, from California. Woo!
1: Yay!
0: California. But yeah, I really like this song. If you tune in to Secret Third Option in the future, only if you'd like this song may come back. Just putting that out there. And then Paramore, Playing God by Paramore. Okay, guys. Paramore, probably like one of the best bands of all time.
1: They're so good.
0: They're unreal.
1: They're so talented.
0: They are so good. It's crazy how they've like kept prevalence. Well, not crazy, like, but like it's insane how they've kept prevalence for like over 20 years. It's like insane. They're so good. Hayley Williams is she's really good. Wow, I need to like invest in like more adjectives to describe artists.
1: Really good. Really good. Best of all time.
0: Awesome. Yeah. But I also love her voice. I really like when singers have a really clear voice and she's just like, oh, such a joy to listen to every time. And I think that's all I have to say for my three songs. Do you have anything to say about your upcoming block, DJ Clarity?
1: Yes. So it wouldn't be subbing a show without playing the most ominous music of all time. So, I mean, the first song isn't really that ominous, but it is going to be a little bit more ominous, a lot a bit more ominous than whatever a DJ Case just played. So this is going to be Whale and Wasp by Alice in Chains.
0: Enjoy.

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1: I'm DJ Case.
0: And we are subbing this show called And Thus Spoke Nonsense. Anyways, that song you just heard was Psycho Magnet by London After Midnight off of their Psycho Magnet release. Before that was Inertia Creeps by Massive Attack off of their Mezzanine album. And before that was Whale and Wasp by Alice in Chains off of their Jar of Flies EP. Okay, a little bit about those songs, and we'll start with Alice in Chains. Okay, the theme for this show is like songs that we bumped over summer. I bumped so much Alice in Chains this summer.
1: Yeah.
0: Like I used to be an Alice in Chains fan. Like I would consider myself an Alice in Chains fan. After this summer, I think they're like maybe top three for me.
1: Because wow.
0: I bumped so much Alice in Chains, and I like really like I felt it. Like I did feel I felt
1: you
0: like
1: understood
0: I was,
1: it.
0: Yeah, I was Alice in Chains maxing. And Whale and Wasp. I like it because it's called Whale and Wasp because like there's a drone of like kind of like a string sort of I don't know if it's like a bowed guitar or something like that, but there's like a string instrument on the really low bottom that's like noo, and it's kind of Ooh. Sounds like a whale going, and then a wasp with like the little stingy guitar motifs. Oh my god, oh my gosh, just god bless. Big fan of Alice in Chains, big fan of Whale and Wasp. You can't go wrong with Jar of Flies. I just bought a Jar of Flies poster.
1: Yep.
0: And it's in DJ Case and I's room. Anyways, Inertia Creeps by Massive Attack is, oh my god, such a wonderful song. It makes me feel, again, like this is kind of a little bit of an ominous set, but it makes me feel like I can, like it's like the type of music you would play when you're merging on the freeway. And you're like,
1: yeah.
0: And you're like dodging all these cars and you're like, I can do this, I can do this. It, like, it's like motivation. Like, it's kind of like a walk-up song. One of my close friends is a really big Massive Attack fan, and we were driving to San Francisco on like a little day trip, and he brought his CDs because I was driving a car that didn't have like any sort of like streaming player or whatever, and he brought the CD for Mezzanine, and I like recalled how much I love Inertia Creeps, so that was what I was bumping this summer. And then Psycho Magnet by London After Midnight, little post-punk goth moment. I love this ominous music, as we know. So that was a good way to like end off that little block. Actually, these songs are kind of sizable, but it was a lot of fun. So it's a lot of fun to listen to. Anyways, we're going to get into some messages from our KDVS sponsors, and then my co-host DJ Case will be back to introduce her next set. So stay tuned if you'd like.
1: Only if you'd like.
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1: Okay, hope you enjoyed those commercials, only if you liked, though. We're going to get started with my next block of music. The way I have my music set up for today's show is that it started out pretty like upbeat, very strong, and it's going to get like more sleepy as it starts approaching 10 p.m. So enjoy, only if you'd like though.

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0: And you're listening to KDVS yes. Davis 90.3 FM. So the song that you just heard was I Follow You by Melodies Echo Chamber off of her Melodies Echo Chamber release. The song before that was Love Hold Me Down by Drowners off of their Love Hold Me Down release. And the song before that was After the Earthquake by Always off of their Blue Rev album. So starting with Always, I love Always. Okay, that actually makes me sound a little bit like a fraud, but I found them at the beginning of summer, their song Pressed off of Blue Rev, and it is so good. Her vocal tone is delicious. The guitar, like their guitarist, is so good. And they also just have really interesting lyrics. Like, I think they're not like flowery prose, but I really like the way that they like phrase sentences. I don't know how to explain it, but there's like a little like special thing that the lyrics have for Always, especially the entire Blue Rev album. And then after the Earthquake, there was Love Hold Me Down, Love spelled L-U-V, from Drowners. They're a quartet from New York City, I think Brooklyn. I like them a good amount. I've only listened to Drowners, but I think I will be listening to more of their albums soon. I like the way that they like, there's just like a, like they have their like sound and they've perfected it. And I really like when artists have that. And then Melody's Echo Chamber. Fun fact about Melody's Echo Chamber, the album, was that it was produced by Kevin Parker, who is the front man of Tame Impala, which is interesting, or not interesting, but like imagine having the Kevin Parker producing your debut album. Like, I think that's crazy. I would like be pinching myself every day. But yeah, I like that song. It's like cute. It has a really nice melody to it. Melody's Echo Chamber has a good melody. Okay. Who let this kid cook? AKA me. I'm the kid.
1: who let her cook?
0: Yeah, who let her cook? But yeah, so I think that's all I have to say for my songs. With that, I think we're going to go into DJ Clarity's songs. Do you have anything to say, DJ Clarity?
1: This block is only going to be two songs because one of the songs is like two songs itself. So the first song that you'll hear is Molasses by Radiohead.
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1: I'm DJ Case.
0: And we're subbing a show. That song you just heard was I Think I'm in Love by Spiritualized off of their Ladies and Gentlemen, We Are Floating in Space release. Before that was Molasses by Radiohead. And this song was only, or this block was only two songs because I Think I'm in Love is a whole whopping 8 minutes. So,
1: ooh,
0: I know. But hey, I support long songs.
1: I agree. Long songs. But 8 minutes is a long time.
0: 8 minutes is quite a long time. But yeah, I do like that song a lot. I played that for one of DJ Case and I's friends,
1: DJ Shibu,
0: because she was talking about how she really likes another song off that album. I Think I'm, or Ladies and Gentlemen, We Are Floating in Space. And I was like, wait, I listened to this whole album over the summer and I thought it was super cool. Like, I don't really remember a ton of the songs off the album, but I remember like being done with that album and being like, wow, this is really cool. Like, it wasn't like it was definitely good, but I wasn't like, oh, this is like good. It was like more of like, this is a really cool and cool album. Like, it was cool to
1: like
0: listen
1: to. Like, it was
0: to.
1: An experience.
0: It was an experience. And I thought it was really good. So that was I Think I'm in Love. And then Molasses by Radiohead. I can't do a sub show without playing Radiohead. Radiohead's my favorite band of all time. Yeah, yeah, yeah. Molasses is from their Street Spirit Fade Out release. It's their one of their The Bends Era B-sides. And I just think it's such a fun song. Honestly, nobody really plays Molasses by Radiohead. And I really like the harmony that Thom Yorke, who's the lead singer, puts in with the layering of his vocals. And I did a lot of driving this summer. My favorite thing to do while driving was try to figure out the harmony while like I was driving on the road, because I was stuck in a lot of traffic this summer. So I was probably spent half my summer stuck on
1: I-80
0: traffic. So, yep, but that's okay. So Molasses by Radiohead was definitely bumped. That's about all I have to say about that. DJ Case, do you have anything?
1: No, I don't really have anything to say. We are coming up on a really good block, I think. If I had to pick my favorite block for this show, the one that's coming up would be the one that I would pick. So stay tuned only if you'd like to hear it.
0: Yes, only if you'd like.
1: Enjoy if you'd like.

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0: And we're subbing for And The Spoke Nonsense. You're listening to KDVS Davis, 90.3 FM. So the song that you just heard was Control by Blushing off of their self-titled release. The song before that was The All-American Reject, or sorry, Your Star by the All-American Rejects off of their self-titled release. And the song before that was Shine a Light by Cults off of Static. So starting with Cults, I love Cults, okay? So I got into them kind of how like everyone got into them. Like they, one of their songs, Always and Always Forever off of Static, like blew up on TikTok and social media. And I like heard it and I was like, ooh, like this is really good. And so I started listening to the rest of Static, and Static is such a good album. It is so good. Her voice is so unique. And it's this, Cult is a duo who met in college. And I just think that's so awesome and epic. Hashtag I love college. But yeah, so Shine a Light by Cult. I also just really like the song because it has this very percussive piano that, like, they still have like percussion in that song, but it acts almost like it's a percussion instrument, and I really enjoy when artists use instruments in unconventional ways. Yeah. And the song after Shine a Light was Your Star by the All-American Rejects. The All-American Rejects are also so incredibly good. They are like genre defining. I really like their Move Along album, but Your Star comes off of their self-released EP. And I just think they're really good. They've really mastered their genre, maybe because they are like a giant of the like 2000s sort of music. But I have not listened to their new album yet, but that is coming soon. But yeah, All American Rejects, super good, super popular for a good reason. And I really like Your Star. I just think it's kind of a cute song. It's like, even though like you push me away, like I'm still gonna pick you in the night sky, like, oh, okay, cute. Okay, that's enough. And then Control by Blushing. I also like Blushing. I like all the artists I play, but they're a really talented, they're two married duos, out of Austin, Texas, and they're really good. They've mastered that sort of shoegazy, little bit like rock sound. Their Sugarcoat album and their Blushing album are really good, and I think the sound that they have is very like all-encompassing. It's a very like sleepy but not really sleepy vibe. I don't know how to explain it, but yeah, check them out only if you'd like.
1: Mm-hmm. Only
0: with,
1: if you'd like.
0: Yeah, with that, it's DJ Clarity's turn. Anything to say about these songs?
1: Not really. A little bit of a vibe switch, but these songs are fun and happy. Yay.
0: Yay. Enjoy if you'd like.
1: Enjoy if you'd like.

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0: 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I'm DJ Clarity.
1: I'm DJ Case.
0: And we are subbing this show. That song you just heard was Temptation by New Order off of their Substance album. Before that was This Town Ain't Big Enough for Both of Us by Susie and the Banshees off of their Through the Looking Glass release. And before that was Laugh You Out the House by Everything But the Girl off of their self-titled release. So, okay, a little bit about these songs. Laugh You Out the House, I think Laugh You Out the House is so much fun. It's so much fun. I really do feel like I'm getting laughed out the house. Like, I would want to get laughed out the house to that song. Like, I just think it's a lot of fun to listen to. It's really short. It's really sweet. I wish it was a little bit longer, but it's super fun, and Everything But the Girl is great. They're very talented. Their whole discography is really good, and it's really good, like, kind of, like, house background music. So, As I look for more house, or not house music, like house EDM, but more like background music for a home, I go back to Everything But the Girl quite a bit. Anyways, after that was This Town Ain't Big Enough for Both of Us, The Both of Us? This Town Ain't Big Enough for Both of Us, by Susie and the Banshees. This song is actually a cover of a song by Sparks. And I really like noise when they go, aw, aw, aw, aw. Like when they're just kind of like.
1: Yeah, you love noise.
0: I really do love noise.
1: Just pots and pans.
0: Hey, hey, hey.
1: But no, in a good way. In a good way.
0: But I remember when I first played this song for DJ Case and like DJ Shibu and everyone, we were in front of like somewhere on campus and I played it on my phone and everyone like started laughing. They were like,
1: yeah,
0: this is such a
1: kind of funny.
0: This is such a DJ Clarity song. And yeah. I was like, you know what? Yeah, it probably is. But that is what I bumped this summer as well. And Temptation by New Order. Oh my God. Oh, wow. Oh, Temptation. New Order is like quickly becoming one of my like favorite bands ever. I think they're so good. And they're so like, oh my God, Joy Division, New Order, like just amazing. Temptation. They had it figured out with this release. They had it figured out with Substance. Substance, Subculture, Temptation, Ceremony, all of the songs off of this album, just incredible. All of them are incredible. And I'm very excited to play more New Order this quarter on Secret Third Option, if you stay tuned if you'd like.
1: Yeah, it's just saying it's tomorrow at 6 to 8 a.m., so you can tune in if you'd like, only if you'd like. Yeah.
0: We'll be back here in like 8 hours.
1: Yeah, less than 12 hours back.
0: Yeah, but anyways, that's all I had to say about that. Do you have anything to say about your next block, DJ Case?
1: No, but I think we should go into some commercials. Oh. And some, or not commercials, sorry, some short messages for you. So
0: I think so as well.
1: Yeah, enjoy if you'd like.
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1: Okay, so, oops, sorry. With that, we're going to get into my next block, which is a little bit of a vibe shift, you know us, but it's more sleepy time music. I do know that it's 9:30 p.m., not quite bedtime just yet, but just to ease us into the evening. So enjoy. If you'd like, only if you'd like.

0: Hello, hello, hello. I'm DJ Case, and DJ Clarity is next to me doing important things, and you're listening to KDVS Davis 90.3 FM. So the song that you just heard was Zero G by Frumus Nine off of their Midnight Guest release. The song before that was Orchestra by Red Velvet off of their Velvet Summer mini album. And the song before that was Virtual Angel by Artemis from their Doll release. So starting with Artemis, so they are five members, and all the members are ex-Luna members. Rest in peace, Luna. You were my favorite girl group. They were so good. And basically, some of the girls came together to form Artemis, and I think they're really good. They definitely keep that Luna vibe going. Like, I keep saying this, that, like, all the artists I play, like, have a sound, but, like, Luna was such a genre-defining K-pop girl group that their influence is genuinely felt everywhere. And this is no diss to any of the other artists whatsoever, but, like, no one has been able to recreate that. But yeah, I think Virtual Angel is crazy good. It's a really masterful track. It is very like calm but upbeat at the same time. It's like, okay, but yeah. And so the song that you heard after Virtual Angel was Orchestra by Red Velvet, which was released very recently, like, I'm not really sure, like a month ago I think. And it was kind of crazy because everyone thought that Red Velvet had disbanded and that they were done. But then they came back and they dropped the album of the summer, the mini album of the summer. They are a masterclass in vocal layering, in just singing in general, and having delicious instrumentals. I don't know if you heard, but in Orchestra, they actually sample this piece called Luhan. I searched it up, the pronunciation, and I believe it's Luhan by Henry Mancini. This song has been going viral on social media, but I think it was really interesting how they sampled that. It was very obvious, but then at the same time, like, it wasn't. And I think it's really cool when someone can pull off a sample really well. And then the final song that you heard was Zero G by Frumus Nine off of their Midnight Guest release. Bring back Frumus Nine, bro. Bring back Frumus Nine. So they disbanded, I think, on, like, the same day or the same week as NewJeans and then another really prominent girl group. And I remember being, like, devastated because I love Frumus Nine. They are so good. I have really good memories associated with almost all of their songs. And they're also really good at singing, and, like, their vibe is really fun. But, yeah, I miss them a lot. They've all, like, they disbanded, and then all of the members, like, split ways to go do different things and pursue a bigger career, or not bigger, but like a career that they wanted to do, which go them. But I don't know. I really like Zero G. It's such a cute song. And yeah, with that, I think we're going to get into DJ Clarity's next block. Would you like to say anything, DJ Clarity?
1: This is kind of also chill music from women, with one man. Whoop. But women. Ooh. In general. So, whoop. Stay tuned if you'd like. This is Blow Away by Kate Bush.
0: Enjoy if you'd like.

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0: of Northern California.
1: I just love saying that because, like, it's like Northern California representation, I think.
0: Yes.
1: I
0: just NorCal rise up.
1: NorCal rise up. I'm so serious. Anyways, the song you just heard was This Mess We're In by PJ Harvey and Tom York off of her Stories from the City, Stories from the Sea release. Before that was Timps' The Sick in the Head song by Fiona Apple off of her Extraordinary Machine release. And the first song for that block was Blow Away by Kate Bush off of her Never Forever release. Okay, a little bit about these songs. This is our last block for today.
0: Yep.
1: So I guess I'll say some stuff. Blow Away by Kate Bush. I kind of like danced around the concept of Kate Bush for a little bit. It took me a really long time to like finally like sit down and listen to this album because it's kind of like neoclassical, like neo-medieval a little bit. Kind of in like that classical medieval revival that was at the end of the 80s, 90s. I think. Don't quote me on that. I don't remember. Yeah, at the end of the... Oh, I'm so sorry. This actually came out. I mean, this came out in the like 1980, which is crazy. Whoa. I didn't realize that.
0: That's a really old song.
1: Yeah, this song, like, absolutely... She's so ahead of her time. She's so... Like, I could not have guessed that Blow Away was made in the year 1980, the year right after 1979. Does that make sense? Like...
0: Yeah.
1: Like, that's, like, basically... Oh, my gosh. Anyways, I think that's pretty incredible that she had something like that released in 1980. And it's such a good album. It's a really cool album, really like fun to listen to. And then The Sick in the Head song by Fiona Apple. There was a time where the only thing I listened to for like at work or like coming home or whatever was Extraordinary Machine by Fiona Apple, like over and over again. So I had to play something from that. And same story with This Mess We're In by PJ Harvey. I listened to that album, Stories from the City, Stories from the Sea, so much this summer, and I actually like don't recall any of these songs, which makes me kind of sad. I don't recall a lot of those songs off that album, but I remember it being really good, and I remember really really liking that album. And this song was PJ Harvey and Tom York, which is Tom York is the lead singer of my favorite band Radiohead, so of course I had to play that. I played Radiohead earlier, but like you can never really get truly enough of Radiohead, so I had to play Tom York again, I guess. And I think PJ Harvey is super talented. I'm finally getting into her a little bit, so I'm excited about that. Oh, and she released recently, so I'm excited to listen to her more. And yeah, DJ Case, we're about to start the quarter at

0: up. Yeah. How do you feel about that?
1: I think it's crazy that another school year is rolling around. It's like insane.
0: Right.
1: I am very excited. It'll be a fun year rooming with DJ Clarity and a bunch of our friends. I think it's going to be a sweet, sweet grand old time. And I also think that it's a brand new year to make more friends and have fun. But I will say the classes that I'm taking, bad. O-Chem, raps, bro, raps. So you might hear me on air complaining about O-Chem just a little bit, just because of the nature of it. Maybe I'll pop in a molecule here and there for you as a treat, but we'll see. Maybe I'll be
0: a pop in a molecule, no,
1: like just drop, like, I don't know, like dimethyl something something. That's the best I got for O-Chem, I'm not gonna lie.
0: You're just gonna, but, like, say it.
1: Yeah, just okay. Like for all the O-Chem heads out there,
0: for everyone who's ever taken O-Chem.
1: Yeah, basically, yes. Yeah, please send thoughts and prayers to me, I will need it. But yeah. What about you, DJ Clarity? How are you feeling for the school year?
0: I'm feeling really good for the school year. I'm a double major. I'm a double major in two different things, and I'm not taking any classes for one of the majors.
1: Oh, interesting.
0: So I'm keeping it vague for some reason. I'm not sure why.
1: Okay.
0: But and I'm kind of sad about that because I kind of like the other major more. But no diss. But
1: yeah,
0: I'm excited because I'm taking classes with, like, professors I like. I'm taking classes with DJ Vidouche.
1: Yeah.
0: And we have almost the same schedule. So with that, we're going to end off with a little bit of a treat for you guys.
1: Yes.
0: A song from an album we both bumped this summer.
1: Imaginal Disc by Magdalena Bay. And before we head off into that song, we just want to remind you that this is KDVS Davis 90.3 FM.
0: And the following hour of KDVS programming may not be suitable for all audiences, as it may contain material which may be perceived as objectionable. Parental discretion is advised. The views contained in this hour may not reflect the views of KDVS, KDVS sponsors, or the University of California.
1: And with that, we leave you with Killing Time by Magdalena Bay.

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10: 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Parental discretion is advised. 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
0: Yeah, you're getting there, all right. 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
0: Okay, class, the special word for the day is friends. The dictionary defined the word friend as a noun, a person with whom one is on terms of mutual affection and respect. Where I come from, a true friend is someone that when you get bit by a snake in the big toe, they'll be there to suck the poison out. I mean, that's a real true friend.
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5: Shut up, fool. Huh? 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

0: Hello and welcome to another episode of the Punk Playground. I'm your host, M. Riot. Once again, this is a pre-recorded show, and I'd like to thank Monsterella for board watching the first hour, and then she's going to take over the second hour for lots of great tunes, so stay tuned for all that. But as you heard at the beginning of this hour, I played a bunch of station IDs that have Mr. T in it, and I recently saw the Netflix documentary. It's not that long, on Mr. T, and it was really interesting hearing about his growing up and how he came up with his persona, Mr. T, and all that, and you know, why he wears the chains and all that. So really interesting. So shout out to Mr. T. Went to play some of those station IDs we Katie Vest made a long time ago and always bring a smile to my face. All right, let's get to the music. The first band, I just recently saw a mini doc on them. I'd seen stuff before, but it just got me thinking, oh man, I should play some of them. The one only, the Plasmatics. And I've taken some of this information from their Wikipedia as well as from their site, etc. But just so for those out there that do not know about the Plasmatics, they're an American punk rock and heavy metal band formed by Rod Swenson and Wendy O. Williams in New York City in 1978. They were a controversial group known for chaotic, destructive live shows and outrageous theatrics. These include chainsawing guitars, destroying speaker cabinets, sledgehammering television sets, and blowing up automobiles live on stage. Yeah, they were very explosive and a lot of fun. But they were considered anti-disco, anti-complacent assembly line rock, anti-formula art. They were built around the one-of-a-kind Wendy O. Williams by ultra-radical conceptual artist, quote-unquote anti-artist, Rod Swenson. And the Plasmatics took the New York underground music scene by storm with their first public performance that would become the rock shrine CBGB on New York City's Bowery. And yeah, that was their first show, public show. And it was, as I said, the rest was history. And this next bit is sort of background to one of the songs I'm going to be playing. In January 1981, Williams' stage performance in Milwaukee led to arrests on charges of indecency after she reportedly, quote, simulated masturbation with a sledgehammer in front of an audience, end quote. After objecting to being searched, she was thrown to the ground, reportedly kicked in the face, later requiring a dozen stitches, with manager Rod Swenson also being unconscious when he tried to intervene. But lucky for Williams and Swenson, the journalists were on hand and took pictures of the incident. Williams was charged with battery of a police officer, resisting arrest, and, quote, conduct in violation of Milwaukee City ordinance pertaining to establishments that sell liquor, end quote, with Swenson also charged, but both were later cleared of all charges. Again, I think it was the pictures that really said a lot. The police had to, they said all sorts of nasty things to Wendy, and the public was like, yeah, this isn't right. And I think it helped sway what happened. There was a free speech issue that gained a lot of attention. Anyway, so we're gonna hear Plasmatics do Butcher Baby. That's off the New Hope for the Wretched. It's a combo with Metal Priestess on Plasmatic Media. And then they're gonna do Pig is a Pig, and that's about what happened to Wendy. That's her response to all that, basically, off the Beyond the Valley of 1984 on Plasmatic Media. And then totally switch it over to this other really interesting band from Japan called Deef. That's D-E-E-F. Deef formed in 1979 in Sapporo City, Japan. Evolved from a school-age free jazz group into a raw hardcore band influenced by the global explosion of political punk and hardcore, as well as Japanese bands like The Stalin. During the early era, their anti-emperor gig series, Ten Noir, was targeted by right-wing groups, facilitating a change in the more clandestine Noir Ten gig, a phonetic play on words, changing its meaning at face value. So very lefty politics, early stuff. There wasn't like, there were probably some other bands doing similar things at the time, but it wasn't not a lot of stuff to go off of. So really on their own. We're going to hear them do We Kill All Punk Rock Heroes off their release, Real Control, compilation release, I should say, Real Control 1982 to 83 on General Speech Records. So let's get to the music. Here is the Plasmatics with Butcher Baby.
1: Butcher Baby, they're gonna put you away!
2: If they so shit!

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The cowardly journalist who hides behind his typewriter, explaining

against other people. Whatever role they're playing, these creeps are always the same. Because a pig is a pig, and that's that.

All right, I'm back. You're tuned to the Punk Playground. I'm your host, M. Riot. We're just listening to the band Deef with We Kill All Punk Rock Heroes. Before that, Two Shots of Plasmatics, Pig is a Pig, as well as Butcher Baby. All right, next up, got the band The Business and two shots of them. You're going to hear Smash the Discos and Suburban Rebels. And you're like, what's the thing about discos and that kind of stuff? Well, that was from the era that punk rock came out of, and punk rock was very anti-establishment. They're anti-arena rock, and when disco came into being, it was seen more as the I don't know if you'd consider it upper class, but definitely middle class. And at the time, middle class was seen as sort of upper class. I think the views on middle class has changed over the years. You know, what that phrase means. Yeah, disco was everything about showing off your wealth and not really caring about the day to day. And punk rock was, in general, I would say, more rooted in the working class and what's going on in the streets and the world and all that. And it was sort of like two different spectrums there. So anyway, that's The Business going to be doing Smash the Discos off their album Smash the Discos on Link Music, Captain Oi. And then we've got the Forgotten Rebels, or the Canadian punks, with You're a Rebel 2, as well as Punks Are All Right, both off Executive Outcomes on Dionysus Records. That was an early, for me, early release that I saw at the radio station, KDBS. And I was like, what's this? This looks cool. And it's like, oh yeah, this is great stuff. And I'm like, I never even heard of these guys. And yep, I found lots of good stuff coming through the station. So this is definitely one of them. All right, let's get back to the music. Here is The Business with Smash the Discos.

And I'm back. You're to the Punk Playground. I'm host M. Riot. We're just listening to the Forgotten Rebels. You heard them do The Punks Are All Right, as well as You're a Rebel 2. For that, two shots of the business, Suburban Rebels, as well as Smash the Discos. All right, next up, a little anti-war set here. You couldn't go too long without that. All the craziness in the world going on. And I'm going to start off with the band from the UK. There's another band with the same name from Canada, but this is the Subhumans. Most people know the UK version of that band name. Anyway, you can hear them do This Year's War off their album Internal Riot on Blur Records. And then a band that is from Canada, DOA with Masters of War off their War on 45 on Sun Death Records, as well as a cover, Eve of Destruction, also off that same album, War on 45 on Sun Death. And the Eve of Destruction's cover, popularized by Barry McGuire, but originally written by Philip Gary Sloan in mid-1965. So, yeah, I've heard several bands do this, cover the song, and I enjoy this one from DOA. So hope you enjoy it too. But first off, we got the Subhumans with This Year's War. It seems like it's always happening. Anyway, let's get to the music. Here's Subhumans with This Year's War.

All right, I'm back. You're tuned to the Punk Playground. Your host, M. Riot. We're just listening to DOA do their cover of Eve of Destruction, originally written by Philip Gary Sloan. And then for that, they did Masters of War, both off the album War on 45 on Sudden Death. And starting off that set, Subhumans with This Year's War. All right, we're at the end of the first hour. And as I promised the beginning of the hour, Monstrella will take over with her tunes to take you to the midnight hour. So stay tuned for that after the set into the next hour. All right, this last set, I've got some JFA, also known as Jodie Foster's Army. They do a cover, which is an instrumental, which I really enjoy. It's called Walk, Don't Run. It's popularized by The Ventures, but it was original version by a jazz guitarist, Johnny Smith, in 1954. But The Ventures popularized it. And most likely, that's what JFA took for this. And I really enjoy this. I remember a long time ago when I went to school at Cal Poly San Luis Obispo, I was listening to the radio and I heard it, and I believe it was the JFA version of it. And I was like, wow, this is so cool. It's like, I wonder if anyone else out there is hearing this, you know. I was so stoked. But anyway, this was off the album We Know You Suck on Alternative Tentacles. And you'll also hear another one off the album, The Great Equalizer. After that, you're going to hear some Agent Orange with Breakdown, as well as America off their album Living in Darkness on Posh Boy Records. And then it's funny because in the song America, it talks about the Pepsi generation, and that was like a big campaign in like the 80s. And so I wanted to counterbalance that with the Faction. So we're in with The Faction with Let's Go Get Cokes. they're like, I don't like Pepsi, I like Coke. Anyway, you know, everyone has different preference, but I thought it was kind of funny. That song is off their compilation collection called Collection 1982-85 on Beer City. All right, let's get it going here with JFA, Walk, Don't Run.

think about it, I don't wanna see. I don't wanna know the kind of fool they'll make of me. The public gets what they deserve, not what they demand. Unless we all decide to be a business, not a business.

0: Robot.
1: Yes.
0: Kill.
1: Does not compute.
0: Robot.
1: Yes.
0: Destroy.
1: Does not compute.
0: Robot.
1: Yes.
0: Say the disclaimer.
1: The following hour of programming may not be suitable for all audiences, since it may contain material which may be perceived as objectionable. Parental discretion is advised. The views presented in this hour do not reflect the views of KDVS, KDVS sponsors, or the University of California. Thank you.
0: Say goodbye, robot.
1: Goodbye, robot.
2: The following hour of programming may not be suitable for all audiences, since it may contain material which may be perceived as objectionable. Parental discretion is advised. 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Ha ha.

0: party tonight. All right! We're gonna have a TV party, all right! Tonight!
1: Hello, this is Des Cadena, Black Flag.
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1: 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We're trying to, anyway.
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And now there's Monsterella filling in for the next hour. We're going to head more towards 70s, 80s punk. But if you have any comments or requests, please call 1-530-754-5387. We just heard The Faction with Let's Go Get Cokes off of Collection 1982 to 1985 on Bear City Records. Before that, we had Agent Orange with America off of Living in Darkness off of Posh Boy. Agent Orange with Breakdown off of Living in Darkness off of Posh Boy's Love. JFA with Great Equalizer off of We Know You Suck on Alternative Pentacles. And then starting off, we had JFA with Walk, Don't Run off of We Know You Suck. And as Riot said, that was a cover made famous by The Ventures, but originally from Johnny Smith in 1954. Up next, we're going to have Rubber City Rebels with Someone's Gonna Get Their Head Kicked In Tonight. So stay tuned.

Jag läser.

You're listening to KDVS Davis 90.3, and this is Monstrella filling in for M. Rice, who will be back to you next week and misses you very much. We just heard Profaso with Por Las Javel from 1980 Sweden. Before that, we had London PX with Eviction off of their Orders EP from 1981 UK. Oinks with Joggy Allen off of Live Pa Musfret from 1980 Sweden. Girl Guide and Missiles with Fully Qualified Robot from 1977 Shropshire. Strychnine with Different from France 1981. BBC with You Gotta Know Girl off of Bloodstains Across Scotland and originally from 1977. Then starting off, we have Rubber City Rattles with Someone's Gonna Get Their Head Kicked In Tonight from US 1980, and they're from LA. Up next, we're gonna have Wire with Eye on the Fly. First, though, we're just gonna have a few announcements.

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1: Let me explain. 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And now, I cry for all that.

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0: You are listening to KDVS Davis 90.3, and this is Monsterella filling in for M. Riots, who will be back with you next week. And I'm here with DJ Halogen, who will be subbing for the 2 to 4 a.m. slot. What kind of music are you going to play?
1: Yes, that's correct. We have kind of an eclectic mix tonight. Got some new stuff. I have the Boards of Canada, their new release. I'm going to play a track off of there. But we also got some old classics from Swans, Tortoise, a couple other bands that are pretty great, in my opinion. Stay tuned if you'd like, 2 to 4 a.m.
0: And so this is your first show that you've had here. What made you get into radio?
1: That's right. So always been very passionate about music. Kind of spend any free time I have listening to vinyl. So I was like, well, I can just kind of do this for an audience and hopefully put some people in the Sacramento Valley and around the world onto some cool music that I like, kind of share some moments with people around the world.
0: Very cool. And before we have a few announcements, we have about 10 minutes left for you. We just heard, though, Rich Kids with Ghost of Princes and Towers from 1978 UK. The Gizmos with Just a Little Insane from 1978 as well UK. No Way with Breaking Point, which 1978 UK. Then before that, we had Legal Weapon with No Sorrow from 1982 U.S. Then Los Valadores with Unproducto de Sociedad from Argentina, 1983. Then starting off, we had The Wire with I Am the Fly from 1981 U.S. Up next, we're going to have the Los Valadores again with Gorilla Total. And they're pretty interesting because they're actually the first known punk band from South America. And especially interesting because they played during the dictatorship then. And so they had to change names and act as like a pun of the flying ones, which is Los Valadores instead. So first, though, a few announcements. If you have any last minute comments or requests, please call 1-530-754-5387.
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8: 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That first song you listened to was Bruce Violet by Babes in Toyland. Right now, you're feeling sleepy. You're tired. The midnight hour has passed, and now you grow weary of the radio. You're missing an important piece of the human puzzle. The will to listen to KDVS Davis 90.3 FM. But today I will give you a chance to redeem yourself. 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
9: We're talking about Saw today.
10: Thank you, Jigsaw.
9: Yes.
10: Anyway.
9: Special guest Jigsaw in the studio today.
10: Oh my God, Jigsaw.
11: Hello.
10: Jigsaw, did you know about the following hour?
11: No.
10: Okay, Jigsaw, can you tell us about it?
11: The following hour.
9: Now I sound like Batman.
10: I'm going to do it. The following hour. I'm not going to do it. A KDVS listening
9: programming
10: may not be suitable for all audiences as it may contain material which may be perceived as objectionable. Parental discretion is advised. The views contained in this hour may not reflect the views of KDVS, KDVS sponsors, or the University of California, or John Kramer.
9: Exactly. I'm DJ Tragedy Girl.
10: I'm DJ Meowmix.
11: I'm John Kramer.
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10: It's good to have you here, John Kramer.
9: Right? It's our most famous guest yet.
10: I know. Who else have we had?
9: DJ Audiophile, honorary.
10: Oh, for sure. But I'm talking about, we've had Patrick Bateman on, right?
9: Oh, yeah.
10: Have we had Patrick Bateman?
9: I think so. And Albert Wesker.
10: We have had Albert Wesker, yeah. So it's great to have you among the ranks, Jigsaw.
9: Exactly.
11: Thank you. Great to be here.
10: Okay, well, we really gotta impress him because this is our Saw trap right now. So
9: exactly.
10: Let's get into it.
9: Yeah. So we're talking about the Saw movies today. There's 10 of them, and let's just say there will be spoilers.
10: And let's just say if we don't get through all of them today, it's looking pretty bad for us.
9: But before we start off, I wanted to pick up where we left off last week. So for those who are regular listeners, by the way, happy season 6 of All Things Wicked This Night. We're now a year and a quarter old on this show.
10: Yay!
9: Right? Or no, I guess a year would be up to summer. So now we're a year and 2 quarters.
10: Yeah, old. That's what I was going to say.
9: Free guess. But for those who are regular listeners, by the way, this quarter also, sorry, we got a lot of housekeeping stuff to touch on first. This quarter, we are going to be alternating every other week, so you're not going to see us next week, but you will hear us the week after that here on KDVS Davis. This fall quarter, it's going to be rough for both of us, I think, so we figured we want to focus on quality programming, so we're just going to do this. It'll be a lot easier for us, and it'll be a lot nicer for you listeners, I feel.
10: Yeah.
9: That way we won't have to do Forbidden Fruits Watch Along episode part 3.
10: Yeah.
9: Maybe watch it again.
10: Yeah.
9: All in the same quarter. But yeah, I wanted to touch on last week. So the past 2 weeks, we've been talking about the Nightmare on Elm Street movies as a part of our Freddy versus Jason sort of matchup thing that was long overdue.
10: And we didn't finish talking about it.
9: We finished talking about all of the movies, but we didn't finish wrapping up with sort of our rankings and our comparisons. So I had a few things that I wanted to touch on first. Firstly, with I want to ask you, what is your favorite Freddy quote? He's got a lot of different quotes in the series.
10: It's traveling time! That's my favorite.
9: You stole my favorite, too. You knew that one was my favorite, and you said it.
10: Yeah, but it's my favorite, too.
9: Okay. Well, so. You want to pick a second? Why did you just go cross-eyed for a second?
10: Oh, because I thought there was something on my face.
9: Oh.
10: Go ahead. Can a man go cross-eyed? Like, be for real.
9: What was I just saying? Oh, yeah, if you had to come up with another one, because I bet I love travel and time more than you do.
10: Well, here's the thing. I can't think of any other.
9: Okay, that's why quotes. I was asking you. Otherwise, I would have come up with one because I can't remember. Yeah, no, I got nothing.
10: I have another favorite quote, but it's not from Freddy.
9: Is it, which movie is it from?
10: Well, I'll just say it. One, two, Freddy's coming for you. You know why they sing that? Because that's when he comes for you.
9: In your dreams. That's a good one. I was expecting a different quote from Freddy versus Jason.
10: What were you? Oh, I can't say that on air.
9: Well, yeah, that's why I was surprised when you're like, here, I'll just say it. But yeah, can we talk about the butter knives? Let's talk about the butter knives.
10: Yeah. That's so crazy.
9: Yeah, wild. Let's rank the movies, though, because we never got around to ranking them.
10: Okay.
9: So how should we do this? One, we're going bottom up. None of this top down BS. We're
10: hey.
9: Starting... What?
10: Can't say that.
9: It stands for bozo stuff. Anyway, we're starting from the bottom and we're going to go up to our favorites. So do you think we should go one person at a time or do you think we should go both of our least favorites and then up from there going back and forth?
10: Oh, well, in my mind, I would think that we would go one person at a time.
9: So one person does their whole ranking?
10: Yeah. But I feel like I'm going to forget some.
9: Yeah. I feel like it honestly makes more sense to go back and forth.
10: Okay, let's go back and forth.
9: TBH. So that way it's like we build to the climax and there's no like...
10: Yeah, okay.
9: Yeah.
10: Okay.
9: Okay, so you start with your least favorite.
10: My least favorite is number four, the Dream Warriors?
9: Really?
10: Mark?
9: Number four is the Dream Master.
10: The Dream Master.
9: By Rennie Harlan.
10: I hated that one. That one was so bad.
9: Interesting. Yeah. Any elaborations on why it's bad?
10: It's stupid. It's boring. It's bad. Your turn.
9: I agree. My least favorite is number five, The Dream Child. I thought that was going to be your least favorite.
10: Oh, wait. Wait, sorry. Yeah, that one is my least favorite.
9: Okay.
10: I'm sorry. That's
9: no,
10: my bad.
9: No, you're all good.
10: Yeah, The
9: They're
10: Dream Child
9: very
10: is
9: easily
10: my...
9: confusable, especially when you've only seen it once.
10: Yeah, The Dream Child is my least favorite. We have the same least favorite.
9: Yeah, The Dream Child is very bad. It's weird. It... It's like, oh, women are incubators and abortions are bad.
10: Yeah.
9: And that's kind of like the whole movie.
10: Yeah.
9: Then you've got Nightmare 4 is my second least favorite.
10: Yeah, that's my second least favorite,
9: that's
10: too.
9: That's the Rennie Harlan one, Dream Master.
10: Yeah.
9: I feel like this little duology of movies is very disappointing. I really want to like Alice, and I don't dislike Alice. But I feel like she's dealt a very bad hand with these two movies being just awful and they don't do anything with her. And it seems like even contained within one film, like not even over the arc of both films, but even in just like each film separately, they don't really know what they're doing with her. Like nothing really happens. There's no development and she doesn't really get to be a person.
10: Yeah. That's very true.
9: In the second film, she's just like, again, an incubator. And in the first one that she's in, she's
10: an amalgamation of all the other characters.
9: Exactly. Like, that's her sole purpose. And she, like, doesn't even, like, start to become, like, a central focus until, like, halfway through the movie.
10: Yeah.
9: So, it's really weird, and it's really unfortunate what they did with her. Not a bad character, but just bad movies. Then... Third least favorite?
10: My third least favorite is the second one, the gay one.
9: Mine too.
10: I figured we'd have the same bottom three.
9: Yeah. I know that it changes towards the top.
10: Oh, for sure.
9: We'll get there.
10: But yeah, the gay one, like, it's like they're almost trying to be progressive, but they fall way short. And I know they weren't trying to be progressive.
9: None of it was, like, intentional. Yeah. It was so funny in the, like, Never Sleep Again documentary where basically all of the, like, straight cishet white guys were like, we had no idea about this gay thing. Like, trust me, we didn't know. But it's cool. It's okay. But, like, we didn't know. We didn't do that on purpose. Like, I swear. But, you know, people view it that way, and that's cool. But, like, we really didn't mean to do that.
10: Yeah.
9: And they're, like, so adverse to the idea. Yeah. But, yeah, no, I guess. And then there's, like, the guy who plays Jesse who is gay and the production designer. And I want to say one of the other people on set was also gay. They weren't in the documentary. But the guy who played Jesse was, and he was just, like, yeah, it was totally gay, and, like, I knew it from the start, and it was, like, our little inside joke on set, me and the other gay guys.
10: Yeah.
9: Which is kind of funny.
10: Yeah, I suppose, but still bad.
9: Yeah.
10: Also, no. We gotta hurry it up if we're gonna talk about 10 Saw movies.
9: That's
10: like,
9: true.
10: Be for real.
9: Yeah. But, yeah.
10: We already talked about all the Nightmare on Elm Street movies.
9: That's true. We
10: for
9: can,
10: 2 weeks in
9: we
10: a row.
9: Can, we can be a little quicker with it. But, yeah, Nightmare 2 compares gay men with Freddy, who is evil.
10: A predator. Yeah.
9: Yeah. What is your fourth least favorite?
10: You're gonna hate me.
9: Okay.
10: It's Freddy's Dead.
9: Aww. Yeah.
10: Yeah.
9: Any reasons why? Brief reasons.
10: It's just kind of like it's not bad, but and these two, the next one I'm gonna say is it's kind of interchangeable in my mind. Like they're not bad, but they're not my favorite.
9: Okay.
10: They're just kind of fine.
9: Okay.
10: So it's not bad. It's just boring.
9: Okay.
10: In my mind.
9: Okay.
10: Mine, and there are parts I like. Okay, sorry. Go on.
9: You're all good. Mine, I feel really bad putting this low, but I guess it's just a testament to how good the other film... Well, okay, good is a
10: good in
9: very
10: quotes.
9: Interesting descriptor for a few of them, but... it's New Nightmare by Frightmaster Wes Craven.
10: Okay.
9: The only reason is because the creepy kid stuff doesn't work. Without that, it literally would be a 5-star movie. It would be incredible. But with it, it's not good. It's really hard to watch.
10: Yeah, that's
9: in a
10: fair.
9: In a bad way. Like I just don't like it.
10: That's fair.
9: Above that.
10: Wait. Can I change my last answer? From Freddy's Dead to something else.
9: Yeah, your number six slot.
10: Yeah, instead of Freddy's Dead, it's actually Freddy versus Jason.
9: Yeah, I was surprised. I'm like, wow, well, it's so high up.
10: I forgot about Freddy versus Jason. I forgot. Yeah. No, that one's my fourth least favorite.
9: Okay, your number six.
10: Sure. And the one now it's Freddy's Dead. Freddy's Dead is above that. I forgot about Freddy versus Jason.
9: Any reason why Freddy versus Jason sucks?
10: Every reason. Every reason. It's the only reason it's higher up is because it's really funny.
9: It is so funny.
10: Okay, your turn. Your turn.
9: Okay, my number five is Nightmare on Elm Street 3, The Dream Warriors. This was a really big surprise to me on the rewatches because it used to be my favorite, but watching it now, I feel like it doesn't stand up to the others as much because I just enjoyed them so much more. And then there's the whole thing with Amanda Krueger and
10: I forgot that was introduced in that movie.
9: The one kid who is like
10: the mute kid,
9: but then he's like, oh, I got over it actually. And it all kind of rubs me the wrong way, but everything else about the movie is truly phenomenal. And I love Nancy. It's a shame because there's so much good in the movie, and then there's these few bad things that are really bad. But yeah, that's my number five. Number four, what's yours?
10: You're gonna hate me. It's the 2013 remake. 2010 remake. I mix up that one in Texas Chainsaw Massacre from 2003.
9: Yes, correct.
10: Yeah. Anyway, it's the 2010 remake.
9: Mm-hmm.
10: Again, it's interchangeable with Freddy's Dead. Like, it's fine. It's good. It's just not as good as the rest. And it's kind of boring.
9: That's fair. I'll take it though. Like number four spot, that's really high for a lot of people. I also admit that it's not the greatest movie ever in terms of like on a macro level. On a micro level, I feel it's really good though. But my number four is Freddy versus Jason.
10: Okay.
9: I was really debating between whether or not it would go above or below Dream Warriors. And also, I also Dream Warriors, I was kind of debating whether it would go above or below the number 2 and 3 spots on my list. But ultimately, I just decided the bad things about it lower it for me. But Freddy vs. Jason, it's really bad. It's really evil. But it's genuinely like the funniest movie.
10: It's the funniest movie ever. I've ever seen. Yeah.
9: Like only rivaled by like some of the later Saw movies.
10: Yeah.
9: Not
10: that's
9: later.
10: True.
9: Some of the middle
10: that's
9: Saw
10: true,
9: movies.
10: That's true. Because I've never seen you laugh as hard as I've seen you laugh at a Saw movie.
9: Was that Saw 5 or 6? I think it was 6.
10: Yeah, I think
9: was
10: so.
9: Was that when Hoffman went up the stairs? That was so good. Oh, we'll get there. We'll get there.
10: Oh my God.
9: Number
10: Let's
9: three,
10: hurry it up
9: number
10: so we
9: three,
10: can
9: number
10: talk
9: three?
10: About Saw. Number 3 is Dream Warriors, the third Friday.
9: Okay.
10: That's
9: fair.
10: The third Nightmare movie, the third on my list.
9: Yeah. I feel bad about this one. Number 3 is the original for me. I love
10: That's crazy.
9: Okay, number 2 and 3 I also really debated between. They're kind of interchangeable for me. But I feel like some of the more intricate creative decisions on my number 2 spot is what barely won it out over, but they really go back and forth, and they're tied essentially. But yeah, no, I love the original Nightmare. It's just that ending.
10: Yeah, the ending's really bad. Anyway,
9: and a few other little quirks here and there. Number 2?
10: Number 2 for me is New Nightmare by Frightmaster Wes Craven.
9: Wow, high up.
10: Yeah, I think it's just because everything else is so bad.
9: That's fair.
10: Yeah.
9: Yeah. My number 2 is the 2010 remake. I love this one. People hate it. That's okay.
10: People hate it.
9: They don't get it. They don't get it like I do. Is the writing sometimes Bye Bye Man-esque? Yes. But I love the Bye Bye Man as well.
10: You're
9: and
10: crazy.
9: Then I also just feel like the sort of character development and just the general arcs of Quentin and Nancy are both so very near and dear. What is so funny?
10: The Bye Bye Man. You know why they call him that? Because that's when he bye-byes you.
9: Literally. We have to watch The Bye Bye Man. Like, genuinely. I think we should watch it this month and we should have an episode on it.
10: Okay, but I want to talk about Saw.
9: Okay, okay. And then what's your number one movie?
10: My number one movie is the original. I love the original Nightmare on Elm Street. It's so genuinely good. So good.
9: Yeah.
10: And when I rewatched it, I had forgotten, like, pretty much the last half of the movie.
9: Yeah.
10: Like, I remembered, like, up until a certain point, I was like, I don't remember any of this. So it was like almost seeing it like it was a brand new.
9: Mm-hmm.
10: And it was so good. And it like there's a reason he's called Frightmaster Wes Craven.
9: Literally. I honestly think Nightmare on Elm Street, the original, would go up to my number 2 slot upon a rewatch of it, like immediately. Like I feel like I should rewatch it along with another movie I watched recently. But no, it's really good. It's really good. And I feel like the more I watch it and the further into my movie journey I get, the more I appreciate it. But my number 1 spot is Freddy's Dead.
10: Yeah.
9: I don't care what people say. It's literally the best movie in the franchise. It is so clearly the only one that was directed by a woman in the best possible
10: true.
9: Way. It's so great. Men don't get it. That's your problem. Like, don't bring it up with me if you don't want to. It's a really good movie. It's really funny, and it balances the seriousness with the funniness very well. It's very absurd.
10: Yeah.
9: Yeah, so, I don't know. To me, it feels like a true love letter to the franchise, so I'll just say that.
10: It's traveling time!
9: Literally.
10: It's Saw time!
9: Well, our last 2 episodes were Freddy versus Jason, so which one do you like more, Nightmare on Elm Street or Friday the 13th?
10: Nightmare on Elm Street.
9: I like Friday the 13th more.
10: No, you're crazy. Friday the 13th is so bad.
9: It's really
10: like,
9: bad.
10: It's so
9: but
10: bad.
9: I'm so partial to Jason and especially 6, 7, and 8.
10: You know what? That, like, honestly really surprises me that you like Friday the 13th so much. Like, when I first met you and, like, just from my perceptions of you as a person.
9: Yeah.
10: Like, not to put you in a box, but it just seems like Friday the 13th, like, I almost feel like you shouldn't like it as much. I would, like, especially if we like if this was 2 years ago, yeah. I would really think that you would like Nightmare on Elm Street more.
9: No, I feel like 2 years ago, I didn't really care for any of the Nightmare on Elm Street movies except for part three. And all the other ones, I was like, well, I don't really like get the hype. And then with Friday the 13th, there were at least a few movies where I was like, wow, I really had a great time with this. I feel like I love the gap between them has closed a lot more over the years.
10: Yeah.
9: But something about Jason and the stunt work and Kane Hodder.
10: Yeah, that's true.
9: I feel like I have such a sentimental value, hashtag Renate Reinsva, Stellan Skarsgård attachment to Friday the 13th over Nightmare on Elm Street. So maybe things will flip flop later on, but at the moment, it's Friday the 13th.
10: Yes.
9: Yes. Now.
10: The moment we've all been waiting for.
9: One sec. Let's get the vibe appropriate.
10: Yeah.
9: Yeah. It's loading. Okay, here we go. I'm going to assume that the like volume levels are good. So if they're bad, it's not my fault. It's not my problem. It's your problem.
10: Jigsaw is not going to like that answer.
9: Whatever. Anyway, though, here we are.
10: Doesn't this ambiance like start with like John Kramer talking? Like, can anyone hear us right now?
9: Oh, it's like really quiet.
10: Oh, okay. So it's fine.
9: I'm turning it up.
10: Okay.
9: John Kramer's coughing.
10: Does he talk the entire time? Because we're going to be talking.
9: He doesn't talk the entire time. He goes away eventually. I'm just going to let him talk and do his thing. Listeners, if you have a hard time distinguishing between us, that's really unfortunate for you. I'm sorry. Anyway, we're talking about Saw now.
10: These movies are genuinely so good. I was thinking about putting Saw 3 in my top four on
9: really?
10: Letterboxd
9: wow.
10: the other day.
9: Yeah.
10: Like genuinely new favorite horror series ever.
9: Wow.
10: Actually, wait, I forgot about Ginger Snaps. They're neck and neck. They're neck and neck.
9: Wow, that's impressive.
10: Yeah, no, I really, really... We watched all the Saw movies, all 10 of them, within, like, what, 6 days?
9: Yes.
10: Yeah, yeah. Within 6 days. So...
9: On the 15th, your birthday, we watched four Saw movies.
10: It's a shame, because they weren't the best ones, either.
9: Yeah, no, they were... well, okay... The three that we watched during the day, we watched one before we went to sleep. So it was past midnight. So it was technically the 15th, but it was still like in our minds the 14th. That one was Saw 6.
10: Yeah.
9: That was a good one.
10: Yeah, that one was funny.
9: The next three that we watched on your birthday throughout the whole day were awful. Awful.
10: Yeah.
9: And I think it's so unfortunate because I feel like Saw would really be one of my favorites if it didn't have... The Conjuring effect, where it's like
10: where it just got really bad.
9: Yeah, even though, so the first few movies are really great, and then it continues to go on. You have these different movies where it's like, okay, maybe I didn't enjoy it the most, but it still has me excited to see what they do from here, where they go. Like I was watching the Annabelle movies when I was doing my Conjuring marathon, and I was like, these suck, but. I'm so hyped. Like, I'm living right now. I'm living my best life. And that's kind of how it is with Saw. Until you hit Jigsaw.
10: Yeah, that one's bad.
9: Then, and even to an extent, Saw 3D. But there was still some joy there. But we'll get to that later. Let's start from the very beginning. The original Saw 2004. And I just realized earlier today, while you were at work... That we totally should have watched the Saw short film, the proof of concept. I've seen it before, but I know you haven't.
10: I have not.
9: It's not much new, but it's still worth a watch.
10: Yeah,
9: for sure.
10: I have not seen it, but that's okay.
9: Yeah.
10: So the original Saw movie, Saw from 2004, is directed by James Wan, who did The Conjuring.
9: Yes.
10: And. It has a few other people in it who are famous.
9: Z1L, Carrie. Is it? See, I saw someone earlier today. I heard them say Elwes.
10: I feel like that's probably an Americanized version of that name.
9: It
10: Like, that sounds too anglicized to me.
9: It's very, like, intuitive when you look at the spelling. But I feel like in my mind, I always say L-U's.
10: I don't know what it is. Anyway, so the movie is about these two men who wake up in a, like, a grimy old bathroom.
9: It is Elwes.
10: And, oh, that's crazy. And they're chained up, like, across the room together. And in the middle, there's, like, a dead guy. And they hear a little tape recorder and it's like, hello, I want to play a game. Said just like that. And they basically have to try to escape by following the rules of the game, which are set by this crazy man who is crazy. And he's
9: wants
10: like,
9: to make them appreciate their lives.
10: Yeah, exactly. He's like, you're not appreciating your life enough. So I'm going to put you in a life threatening situation. So when you escape, if you escape, you're going to be like, so grateful you're alive.
9: Exactly.
10: And that's basically the premise of the entire series.
9: Yeah. And then usually there's like sprinkled in some like B plots of investigations. And this one, David Tapp, is a detective or ex-detective. He was let go because of his obsession with the case after his partner was murdered by Jigsaw. And there's lots of other like cop investigations and the other ones. And
10: yeah.
9: Usually they're like evil until you get to the Chris Rock movie where they're like actually.
10: Oh my god, that movie was so bad. Yeah. Anyway, so yeah, that's. I forgot. We gave a disclaimer that we can spoil this, right?
9: Yeah, John Kramer's Jigsaw. He's the old man laying in the middle of the bathroom.
10: He has cancer, so he's really mad. He has cancer, and no one else does.
9: Literally, so he's taking his revenge. He's bald and he's
10: torturing people with hair.
9: Literally. But yeah, so there's your spoiler in case you didn't think we meant business.
10: Yeah. John Kramer is Jigsaw.
9: Yeah.
10: Get with the program if you want.
9: Anyway, this movie is genuinely really good.
10: Yeah.
9: Which low-key surprised me. Because I feel like Saw has this reputation for... Like, I've seen all these movies before, by the way. DJ Mamix has only seen the first one before this. But I had already watched all of these. I watched the first three. I think this was, like, my fourth time watching all of them. And, you know, Saw has this reputation for being cheesy and corny and just there for the gore. And so I was like, okay, well... I don't know if I'm going to like it as much, but we're going to go into it and we're just going to see how it goes. And I was so surprised. Like, I was genuinely blown away on like every single level, style, characters, twists, thematics, moral quandaries. These first few movies are like unbeatable. And this one especially is like at the top of its game. The editing is really crazy. I think it's like on that early 2000s crack, you've got all this like nu metal grunge and it adds this crazy subjective flair to every single trap where they're like flailing around. You're just like flashing around them and it's all crazy, but it creates this signature visual style of the whole series, which is really great.
10: Sorry, I had to log into Letterboxd on the computer because I want to know what my ratings were and what I said for each of these movies are.
9: Yeah, no, I can totally also like read off what you said for them.
10: Yeah, I had seen this the original Saw before. I watched it when I first moved to Davis, and I'm trying to get back into that like love of Davis again. So it was kind of like. When we were watching it, I was like, okay, get in the mind, like I'm in the dorms right now. But I remember really liking it when I watched it in the dorms. I remember being like, oh, that wasn't as bad as people say, where it's like people, because I used to really like, I mean, I really do like horror movies, obviously, but like when I was first getting into them, I was like, oh, I could never watch Saw because that one is like too gory. That one's just like gory for the sake of it. But I've watched lots and lots of horror movies. I've watched the second Terrifier movie, not the first.
9: And
10: but
9: you've seen the third.
10: The second and the third, and those ones are, like, known for being really gory. And those were fine. So I was like, okay, well, let's rewatch Saw and see how it goes. And it's not that gory. And low-key, the rest of the series isn't that bad either.
9: The first one is so tame, though.
10: The first one is so tame.
9: It's, and I think that's honestly a testament to the film itself. It's sort of like TCM in the way where it's like nothing is really shown explicitly,
10: but it's like
9: the
10: implied
9: atmosphere, yeah, and the way that things are shot, the sound design, the editing, everything makes it feel so,
10: yeah,
9: visceral it
10: and
9: so
10: scary.
9: So hard.
10: Yeah, it's James Wan is genuinely like a really good director.
9: So good. It's actually, I need to revisit Malignant. Because I watched that one when I was a stupid high schooler who, like, God, you genuinely, I don't know, like, what I was on in high school, because I swear I was watching movies with my eyeballs and my peepers closed. Every time I watch a movie from high school, it's either, like, what did I see in this, or how did I not see this in it?
10: Yeah.
9: So I need to revisit Malignant because people love that one.
10: Yeah, I want to see that too. It's been on my watch list for a while.
9: It's, but, it's pretty good, I think.
10: But Saw is just genuinely incredible. Like, genuinely, it's a really good movie. The score is great. It's like really, oh, yeah, it achieves what it sets out to do, which is be a very good mystery and be very scary and like gross.
9: Yeah.
10: And it's all those things. It's perfect. It's really good. Like, genuinely, just, it's a very good movie. And it might not be everyone's cup of tea, which is perfectly fine, but I think you would be lying if you said that it was bad.
9: Yeah.
10: Because it's not. It, like, it might not be your thing, but it, like, genuinely, it's a very good movie.
9: I agree 100%. It's so well made. It's so entertaining, even. It's, like, it hits all the bases. One thing I really love in this movie and some of its subsequent films is the transitions.
10: Yeah.
9: I love the one with Tap in his car in this one. It's so good.
10: Yeah.
9: And somehow they managed to get even crazier in the fourth film. Like, they keep escalating every movie, and then the fourth film is when they really outdo themselves.
10: Yeah.
9: They've got the craziest stuff. And then after that, they're literally like, you know what? We can't outdo that. We're just going to stop with the crazy transitions. And yeah, it's so sad.
10: No, it was really sad. I wish they had brought that back because it would have made me love it a little bit more, especially for those bad ones.
9: Yeah. But just watching this film, seeing those transitions, seeing everything about it, it just makes me so excited to create art.
10: Yes.
9: I also really love the central trap in this one. It feels so different compared to everything else, mm-hmm, in the best way possible.
10: I think as the movies go on, they kind of, and we'll talk about this a little bit more, I'm sure, but they kind of fall into this, like, very samey structure.
9: Yes.
10: But this one is just, like, so, like, not only is it unique because it's the first movie, it's also just unique to the whole series.
9: Exactly.
10: Like, it really does feel like nothing else in the series really compares to the first trap.
9: I love how it feels like an escape room.
10: Yeah.
9: And I just
10: There is a Saw escape room. I really want to.
9: Yes.
10: I think that'd be so cool.
9: We should go and like review it on the show.
10: Yeah, no, literally.
9: We should be like, hey, we'll review your thing on our very popular horror show. You should give us free admission.
10: Yeah, literally.
9: But yeah, I really like how they have to figure most things out themselves.
10: I feel like they really like hand feed some of the people and the rest of the. Not even, like, they really hand-feed the rest of them.
9: Yeah.
10: Like, they just tell them exactly what they need to do.
9: I think it's just, it's so perfect, the trap as a device for mystery and twists and character,
10: mm-hmm,
9: development. I think everyone should take notes.
10: Yes.
9: And it also just allows for everything to be much slower and more atmospheric.
10: Okay. Yeah.
9: Adam and Lawrence, too. They're very good.
10: Yeah, they are very good.
9: I really like them.
10: When I first watched this movie, I was like, they're not gay.
9: What?
10: When I first watched it, I was like, people just love to say that people are gay for no reason. I'm a homophobe now. Like, they're not gay. He literally has a wife. But then I rewatched it, and I was like, no, they're gay.
9: Even when I watched this as, like, a... How old was I? Probably, like, 16. Which, I guess, like, doesn't... Maybe to some people doesn't sound that young. To me, it's like... If I watched a movie before I was, like, 20, nah, you can't trust me. Maybe, like, 19 and a half. But, like, you cannot trust me. Even I noticed that.
10: No, I was just like, people are just saying they're gay for no reason. But, no, they're gay.
9: I really love them in this film, how they, like, subvert all the typical depictions of masculinity in horror films. They're just sniffling, whiny losers.
10: Literally.
9: And I really love that. They are really portrayed like women are in horror, as being trapped and tortured and helpless. And so they kind of pull this like Nightmare on Elm Street 2 situation, without it being like evil. I lost my train of thought, but yeah, it's really gay. It's really good. And the film kind of takes the subversion a step further, even with all the women. They just like they don't even need the men. They just save themselves and they're like, yeah, we're done. We're out. And even like, it's kind of like the destruction of the like patriarchal figure in a way with Lawrence, where he's like on the ground chained up and he's whining and crying and screaming. He's like, no, my family needs me.
10: Yeah.
9: And then his wife is just like taking down Zep herself, yeah, and saving their daughter. And he's like, no, they need me. I love that.
10: Side note.
9: Yeah.
10: Oh my God. Does he have the worst accent I've ever heard? The worst American accent. Especially when he's crying. Like, he sounds like, does not sound American at all. It's so funny. Like, he's trying so hard and it's not working at all.
9: I love the part where he's like talking about Jigsaw and he's like something about the murders, but he says like something about the murders.
10: Yeah.
9: It's so, so funny. I love this movie. It's so good.
10: Yeah. There's a reason that like all the most iconic stuff from Saw come from the Saw franchise come from this movie. Exactly. There's a reason. It genuinely is incredible.
9: It's truly like, there are a lot of horror classics where I'm like, it's a classic that doesn't necessarily denote quality in, yeah, a way. Look at Friday the 13th. Look at like a lot of the classics.
10: Yeah.
9: I feel like there are only a few where I'm like, that deserves its, yeah, status. And this not only like deserves to be looked at as a classic of horror, but just like a masterpiece of horror. It's like, this is how you do it.
10: Yeah.
9: Truly.
10: Yeah.
9: I love it so much. It's so confident. It's so sharp.
10: Yeah.
9: Yeah.
10: I gave it 4.5 stars in heart, but I could see it going up to 5.
9: I used to give it 4.5 in a heart, but I gave it 5 in a heart. My only complaint with the movie, though, is that they did steal the All Things Wicked outro music.
10: Yeah.
9: It's kind of problematic. Yeah. Like, James didn't even contact us about this.
10: Yeah, and it's like, we're not getting any residuals. Yeah. And it's like, sure, it was, what, 22 years before All Things Wicked wasn't stated, but like, they should have known that. 21 years. So it's like, at that point, like, you should have known that we were gonna need it. Exactly. And we were gonna use it. So it's like, I don't think that's right. And actually, I think, start it up on Twitter if you want, hashtag cancel Saw.
9: Saw's over party.
10: Yeah, hashtag problematic Saw. Because I don't think that's okay, like, stealing from young, talented, creative artists, like, stealing from small businesses. I don't think that's okay.
9: Literally. Our fun fact for this movie, I have two. One of them I saw, I thought it was funny because it's like, man, they really knew that they had, like, a hit on their hands.
10: Yeah.
9: James Wan opted to be paid in a percentage of the profits of the film rather than an upfront salary.
10: That's crazy. That's
9: a baller move.
10: Yeah, I was
9: right
10: gonna
9: there.
10: Say. That's, oh my so god, good. I bet they were like when they,
9: like,
10: when he,
9: idiot.
10: Yeah, I bet when he signed that contract, they were like, oh, we got him so good. Yeah. Like, I bet they were flabbergasted afterwards.
9: Mm-hmm. And then the other fun fact, this is one that I didn't notice, and I feel so stupid for not noticing because this is so good. James Wan wanted the camera movements to reflect the two main characters' emotions and personalities, so he filmed Dr. Gordon with steady, controlled shots and Adam with handheld shots to capture their emotions in the situation.
10: I love it when, like, they do stuff like that.
9: Yeah.
10: I was reading something about that, about another movie that we have seen recently, about like saying that one of the characters felt very trapped, so they used like different types of camera movements to like reflect that. Mm-hmm. And I just think that's so cool, but I can't remember what it was right now. But
9: I remember that thing, but I don't remember what movie.
10: Yeah, but I just think that's so cool.
9: Yes.
10: Also, this is like There's this post that's like, it says something like, I just had the thought the sink helps you with water, and it was such like a dim-witted thought that I know there's no hope for me. This is kind of that post, but for me, is I love how the movie's called Saw, and it's like, not only is it Jigsaw, but they have to saw through their own feet.
9: Yeah.
10: I really like that. Wow. The sink helps you with water.
9: Really, truly. And we said what we rated it? Did you want me to read your review or no?
10: No, that's okay.
9: Okay. Satu.
10: No, unless they say anything funny.
9: Let me go.
10: No,
9: back.
10: No, I don't think I did. Okay, Satu.
9: Satu. What is this one about?
10: This one is a continuation. Jigsaw escaped last time.
9: But now they know.
10: But now they know who he is. They know he's John Kramer. And to combat this, John Kramer is like, you know who I am? Well, I know who you are. And I'm kidnapping your son. And he kidnaps one of the detective's son.
9: Eric Matthews. We're going to talk about Eric Matthews a lot.
10: Yeah, Eric Matthews is a detective investigating Jigsaw. So he kidnaps his son and, like, puts... This is the start of, like, the big team bonding traps.
9: Mm-hmm.
10: Where it's, like, a group of people and they're all, like, have to escape together.
9: But it's still semi-escape room style.
10: Yeah, this one, it's not as bad as some of the other movies.
9: Yeah.
10: Not at all. But they put them all in a big house where the trap is... Well, there's, like, multiple traps in different rooms. But the big one is they have to get out of the house and escape before a poisonous nerve gas kills them all.
9: Yeah.
10: And guess who's in this one?
9: Amanda! We didn't even talk about her in the last
10: movie. Oh my gosh, Amanda! So Amanda in the first movie was in the reverse bear trap, which is like the classic Saw.
9: And again, there trap. Will be spoilers for yeah. these movies.
10: So Amanda is back in this movie. She is put in a Saw trap again after escaping the reverse bear trap last time. And she's back. And she's so good. And I love her haircut, too.
9: Yeah, her hair in this one's my favorite of the series.
10: I know. As my hair grows out, I'm going to replicate it.
9: Yeah.
10: Because my hair's so short good. Right now.
9: I think you'll have to use, like, product and stuff.
10: Well, yeah. Duh. Yeah.
9: But that would look really good.
10: Yeah.
9: She's awesome sauce.
10: Yes.
9: I think this film doesn't quite have the style of the first, but I would say that it really lives up to it as a sequel.
10: Oh, for sure.
9: People really aren't kidding when they say this is like one of the greatest, most perfect horror sequels of all time.
10: I think, and here's a question that I don't know the answer to, but like, I wonder, did they know they were going to make more Saw movies? Because the trilogy is just so perfect in how they line everything up and...
9: Yeah.
10: Weave in the story and like answer questions from the last movie, and like they answer questions that like I didn't even know I had from the first movie, and it's just so crazy. And it makes me wonder, did they know they were gonna make another Saw movie, or were they just hoping, or was it like, let's just make one?
9: I don't have an answer to that, like a definitive answer. I'm not sure, but my guess is that they made the first movie. They're like, this is a standalone, this is Saw. And then it's a really big hit. Studio's like, we want more. So they're like, okay. Well, James Wan doesn't want to direct anymore, but he's going to produce, and Lee Whannell's going to stick around to write still, like he did with the first one. Lee Whannell, for those who don't know, he co-directed the original short, and he also plays Adam in the first movie. But, yeah, my guess is... So they made the first one, then the studio wanted more, so they're like, okay, we're going to turn it into a trilogy. And then at the end of the third movie, and sprinkled a little bit throughout the third movie, but mostly at the end, they're like, we are going to
10: leave it
9: sprinkle
10: a little more
9: in
10: open.
9: A
10: yeah.
9: few question marks here and there of things where it's like, I wonder what that was. But if it ended right here, most people, they probably wouldn't think about it too hard. Maybe like, 10 years down the line, people would be like, so what was up with the wax on the cassette tape?
10: Yeah.
9: And people would be like, I don't know. It was just being weird or something.
10: Yeah.
9: But then people loved it and they wanted more, as they always do. So then my guess from there is they did 4, 5, and 6, 4, 5, 6, 7 as a quadrilogy.
10: Okay.
9: Especially 5, 6, 7 are very connected.
10: Yeah.
9: And then from there on, nothing was really planned at all.
10: Yeah, that makes sense. That makes sense. I think it's crazy how well they interweave everything in these movies. How well they, at least the first three. Yeah. And to an extent, the next few, but it's not as good. But the first three, especially, like, it's really good. It's revealed that Amanda, we have to reveal this. It's a spoiler. You can't get away from it if we're going to talk about it. But Amanda is Jigsaw's apprentice, John Kramer's apprentice. And
9: so
10: she's
9: mad that this was spoiled for me beforehand.
10: Really? I mean,
9: yeah, because I played Dead by Daylight. Yeah, I guess that's how I got into horror.
10: Well, I knew that too. Yeah, so I guess I knew that before going into it as well. But
9: it's the best twist in the whole series.
10: Yeah, it genuinely is so good. So, sorry, spoilers.
9: We already said there's going to be spoilers.
10: But she's his apprentice after surviving the reverse bear trap. It's said in the first movie that she was the only one who had ever survived a trap. So I guess John Kramer took a shine to her and taught her to be him. Yeah. So she's like his little sidekick in this movie. So she's like put in the house with the people to pretend that she was just put in there, but she's actually like controlling the game from the inside, and it's she's so good, she's so cool.
9: Genuinely.
10: Yeah, I do think this movie is the weakest of the first three, like the weakest of that little trilogy, but it's still very good.
9: I feel like I already need to rewatch the first three.
10: I do too. I really want to rewatch the first three because
9: maybe we should do that.
10: They are just so good. Yeah.
9: What was I gonna say? Also, this whole movie is just really, really funny.
10: Yeah.
9: I like to imagine John is like giggling every time the cops aren't looking, and then Amanda is going through like literal hell.
10: Oh my god. Oh my god. The ending of this movie, my jaw was on the floor. I just remembered what happens at the end.
9: Yeah.
10: I was so shocked because I was watching it as it's getting towards the end. I'm like, how are they gonna?
9: I know.
10: I was like so confused. I was like, wait, this low-key doesn't make sense. And then they do the reveal. Oh my god. I was so hyped. I was so hyped. And then they bring back the song, the All Things Wicked outro.
9: Hello, Zep.
10: Yeah. Which is like, they bring that back. It loses its power as the series goes on. But that's they funny. Bring it back and it's like, oh my god. I was like ascending. It was so good.
9: I feel like its use throughout all the movies doesn't make it lose its power for me, but hearing it so many times on All Things Wicked has made it lose
10: That's
9: its power
10: fair.
9: For me, which I knew was gonna happen when I created the outro, but I felt like I had to use it. It's like the perfect closing out song for horror. Like, it's so classic, so
10: yeah,
9: I just had to use it. My bad if I ruined it for you guys too, but that's just how it goes.
10: That's just how the cookie crumbles.
9: And Eric Matthews, I love to hate that.
10: Yeah,
9: man.
10: He's awful.
9: I love it.
10: He's so bad.
9: There's like this one post online where they talk about they have this stuffed animal and they soak it in milk and slap it against the wall. That's me with Eric Matthews. I want to do that to him. I hate him so much. He makes me laugh.
10: We are talking with a friend who was also watching the Saw movies, which inspired us to watch the Saw movies. And then we turned it into a competition for no reason.
9: And we won.
10: And we won, obviously.
9: Of course. Looks that good.
10: But they were very, very mad because in one of your reviews, you said that they were a Team Eric enjoyer.
9: And we're Team Amanda appreciators.
10: Yeah, and they were really mad. And I think they genuinely thought that you thought they liked Eric. And they didn't know that you were joking.
9: Yeah.
10: Because they were talking to me and they were like, why does DJ Tragedy Girl think that I like Eric? Like, I don't like Eric. He's awful. It's like, yeah, we know. Like, we don't think
9: that's,
10: you actually like him.
9: That's the point of it.
10: It was so funny. They were so mad.
9: Bozo. If you're listening, I'm sorry. But you're a bozo.
10: No, they're getting through the series.
9: Yeah.
10: It's Sawtember.

0: We didn't talk about this one on air, I don't think. We talked about it together, but that's crazy.
1: Truly.
0: That's one way to, like, keep your job.
1: Yeah.
0: It's to just lie. I was talking to a coworker today, and he was telling me how he got fired from his last job because he was, like, talking. And I was like, just lie. They didn't have to know that. You didn't have to get fired. You could have lied. You know?
1: Yeah. Bring back lying.
0: Bring back lying. Did I say anything good in my review?
1: I don't think so.
0: Oh, wait. Yeah, this movie was really ugly.
1: Was it, though?
0: I said the twist. Maybe... I said the twist is predictable. I think I meant the thing with Amanda, but also, low-key, maybe I think that because I already knew that Amanda was... Maybe I...
1: Biased.
0: I don't know. Again, I really need to rewatch the next...
1: Yeah.
0: These three.
1: I give it 4.5 and a heart.
0: Moving on.
1: Next up, Saw 3.
0: This movie is so good.
1: Yes.
0: So good. Again, like I said, would go in my Letterboxd top 4, maybe. I'm thinking about putting it up there.
1: What would it replace?
0: I don't know. I don't remember what I have in my top 4.
1: Sheep Detectives, Like Mungo.
0: Probably Sheep Detectives.
1: Yeah. Ginger Snaps and Eyes on TV Club.
0: Yeah, probably Sheep Detectives. Anyway, this movie, John Kramer's, like, really dying this time. His whole thing is he has stage 4 brain cancer. So he's, like, he's dying, and Amanda's really stressed because she's trying to, like, save him from dying, but he's dying because he has brain cancer. So they are trying to keep John alive till the end of his game that he has going on. He's, like, testing some man to see if he appreciates his life. Jeff is, oh, my God, he's a buffoon. Anyway, so they're trying to get Jeff to appreciate his life, but John Kramer thinks he will die before the game is finished. So Amanda and John employ the help of
1: Lynn
0: Denlin, who is a doctor at a hospital. So they're like,
1: she has to keep John alive.
0: Yeah, until the end of the game. Or otherwise she.
1: Her face blows up.
0: Yeah, otherwise her face blows up. So.
1: Yeah.
0: That's the plot of this movie, and it's so good, and Amanda Young is, like, my favorite character ever.
1: Yes.
0: My other favorite character ever is Abigail Hobbs from Hannibal, the TV show. Yeah, but
1: I really like to, like, I truly mean that.
0: It really is such a good movie or
1: and
0: show.
1: You know what else I want to watch?
0: What?
1: I want to watch Sharp Objects.
0: Oh my God, I think Sharp Objects would change your life. I think
1: Can
0: you
1: we
0: would
1: watch it?
0: Yeah, I think
1: I was actually thinking about watching one of the episodes tonight, but I realized you'd probably want to watch it with
0: you
1: me.
0: Can watch it on your own. I was thinking of rereading the book. I think you would love Sharp Objects. I really do.
1: Yeah.
0: But I could be wrong.
1: For some reason, I haven't felt... I don't know what it's about, so don't tell me.
0: I'm not going
1: but
0: to.
1: But for some reason, I haven't felt any real draw towards it. And I think that's because for some odd reason, in my mind, it is linked with the film Stoker, and I didn't care for Stoker.
0: I think,
1: I think I should also rewatch Stoker.
0: I think it's linked in your mind because it. I like both of those movies a lot, and when I talk about Stoker, I'm more likely to talk about Sharp Objects.
1: Yes.
0: Same with God, what's it
1: there's
0: called?
1: Another one.
0: Yeah, there's another one
1: that is
0: that.
1: Like, it's like a trilogy.
0: Yeah. Stoker, Sharp Objects, and something else.
1: It's
0: and
1: another show, I think.
0: Yeah, and they're all, like, really linked to me as a person and what I enjoy.
1: Yeah.
0: And I can't remember what it is right now. I probably have a Pinterest board for it. Yeah. Maybe it's Abigail Hobbs as a character.
1: No, there's another thing. I know it.
0: Anyway.
1: Yeah. Anyway.
0: Saw 3.
1: I'm going to start by being brutally honest with this one.
0: Okay.
1: I really want to like it more than I do, but I'll also throw in a little thing here that I do want to rewatch it, and I think maybe I'd even like it more on a rewatch, but I think it stems back to this being the first guy walks through a bunch of traps.
0: Yeah,
1: movie.
0: Yeah.
1: It is very uninteresting to me as a concept, and I think it really is a denigration of the series as a whole. However, in this film, it does serve a purpose. So I don't really fault it as much for that as in the other films. It just becomes

0: an easy out for their narrative.
1: Yeah, and I completely agree with that. I think my love of Amanda really overshadows any criticisms I have of this movie, so it's kind of like huge bias there. But yeah, it's the person in, like, sorry, the first two movies having the characters they have in the traps are very, very interesting, and seeing them go through the traps is very interesting for their character development, or like hating them is fun. But Jeff is just boring. He's boring and he's stupid and he lumbars around everywhere and he's boring. And he like, he kind of just like walks very slowly and he goes, "Help!" And then he walks very slowly and then he goes, "No!" And he walks very slowly and it's just like, I like, none of his traps are memorable either. Like, I don't think I remember a single thing he has to do.
0: I feel like I really remember the pig fat one, but that's only because of Dead by Daylight. Because you can drop into the pig fat.
1: Oh, yeah. The one, yeah, I forgot that was in the third movie. That was so gross.
0: The map in
1: that was disgusting.
0: Dead by Daylight is heavily based around this film specifically. So it's like you can visit a lot of the traps. They've got the pig fat. They've got the freezer.
1: Yeah.
0: I was forgetting about the freezer one.
1: Yeah.
0: They don't have the rack.
1: Yeah, okay, this movie...
0: And there's another one.
1: So, Saw gets a really bad rap for being, like, very gratuitous in its torture and in its gore.
0: Yeah.
1: And this movie, I think, is where that starts to come into play. This movie is gross. It's really gross. It's really, really gross. And it really does feel like, yeah, okay, they're really getting into it. Yeah.
0: I don't know how much of a purpose the brutality serves.
1: Yeah.
0: I think the traps themselves, whether the brutality is necessary or not, the sort of intent behind the traps, I think, does pose really interesting questions about grief and forgiveness and dissociation and all of those various things that they talk about in the movie. I feel like this is, while it's maybe not on par with the first two in terms of some like stylistic elements, especially the first one, I think it's maybe one of the most like intelligent ones in this series, though key, especially with the inclusion of Amanda as a character. I feel like she heightens the movie to a whole nother level. But I also think, though, I think Jeff, I think he gets a little too much flack from people. I feel like they hate on him a little too much. And it's like his kid died.
1: I'm not saying that, like...
0: Like, that...
1: Well, yeah.
0: Is really, especially when it's like this person, especially when you're like seeing the person who you perceive to be at fault for your child's death or for any lack of retribution for your child's death, is lying there in a vulnerable position, and you all of a sudden have the power. Before they had the power, they chose to give him a light sentence. They chose to run away. He has the agency now. I feel like that would definitely be reason for pause and to sort of like think about things. However, I will say that as the traps go on, it seems like, okay, well, Jeff isn't, I guess the whole point is that Jeff isn't learning anything. But he's not learning anything. It's the same thing over and over and over again with each trap. And I think that's where the criticism comes in.
1: Yeah.
0: Not so much with Jeff's hesitation as a character. I don't think that's necessarily bad. I think the bad part that more people should focus on is the fact that he doesn't really develop at all. And it's not like he doesn't develop in a way that doesn't feel the most intentional. Mm-hmm. I feel like there are ways to portray it where, like, it just seems like in every trap, this is the first time that he's going through a trap.
1: Yeah.
0: And it's like, no, you're on like your third trap by now, dude. Like, you
1: get
0: know
1: with the
0: what
1: program.
0: The
1: yeah. No, yeah. I completely agree. And like, again, I'm not faulting, like, yeah, his kid did die. I don't care. Yeah, that's sad, and I understand basically exactly what you said. It's just, it really does feel like they're not doing his lack of character development on purpose.
0: Yeah.
1: He's just kind of a vehicle for Amanda and Lynn's story,
0: mm-hmm.
1: which is the real strong point of the movie, is Amanda, Lynn, and John.
0: Yes.
1: And the movie knows that, so they just kind of put Jeff on the back burner. But it's like, okay, well, he's still important, you know? Even if he's boring.
0: Just realized something. What a freaking hypocrite John Kramer is. Like,
1: I know!
0: Oh, your kid died! Your son died! Oh... Get over it. When John's kid dies, and he's like, I'm gonna kill everyone.
1: No,
0: I'm
1: literally.
0: The Joker.
1: And John's kid, not to be mean, his kid wasn't even born yet. He didn't know the kid.
0: You don't get it. He named the kid.
1: Yeah, but Jeff's kid was like a full, like, realized person. He was like 7 years old.
0: Yeah.
1: Like, John, at a certain point, like, I'm sorry. No, but this is what I was saying in my reviews and some of them. Like, his tumor is, like, messing with the human brain in ways never before seen.
0: Yeah.
1: Because his morals and, like, the way he thinks about things is crazy. It's so funny. Yeah, but this movie, like, I think I am kind of blinded by how much I love Amanda, but just...
0: But Amanda's literally the best character in anything ever.
1: Yeah, no, genuinely, she is so good. She's incredible. She's so amazing.
0: I think it's genuinely
1: stunning.
0: Astounding how, like, complex...
1: And well-written.
0: Yeah, she's very messy, but in a really, really good way.
1: Yeah.
0: It's such a shame... Again, spoilers. We're talking about the Saw movies. We're spoiling these all. It's just a shame that she dies in this movie.
1: Yeah.
0: I feel like she should have gotten a solo-focused movie. Like, I guess it's very dramatic that her and John and everyone just dies at the same time. And I feel like that's good. But even just having a movie where it's like, I don't know, John is, like, in a coma or something, and Amanda is just off doing her own thing.
1: Yeah.
0: Like, let us see that. It would have been nice to have...
1: Or even exploring, like, she did her own traps for a while.
0: Yeah.
1: Show more of that.
0: Exactly. I think one movie where Amanda's, like, the real Jigsaw and is, like, in the forefront again while John is, like...
1: It could even be, like, sure, maybe she's doing traps and John doesn't know about it.
0: Yeah.
1: And it's not, like, sanctioned by him like all her other stuff is. She's out doing it herself using what he's taught her. And, like, then, like, the... like climax of the movie is he finds out and he's like really mad or something or blah blah blah,
0: and that's why he decides to test her.
1: Yeah, exactly. And you could do a lot with that. It's just they don't.
0: Yeah, I part of me almost thinks that maybe they killed Amanda because they wrote themselves into a corner where they're like, she's too good of a character, it's too hard to write her, so we're just gonna kill her. No, I was reading your review earlier. It's really funny. Can I read it?
1: Can I read it?
0: Okay, make sure to censor.
1: Freak you, stupid freaking John Kramer who jumps through infinite hoops to try to make his logic make sense. Freak you, stupid freaking man Jeff who lumber around everywhere taking his sweet time dumber than a box of rocks. It also, like, when I wrote that review, I originally wrote lumbar instead of lumber. So now me and DJ Tragedy Girl can't stop saying lumbars around everywhere.
0: Especially in reference to just the way that Hoffman walks. Like, he doesn't walk like a human being.
1: He lumbars.
0: He lumbars. He doesn't lumber, he lumbars. It's so good.
1: Oh my god. I think this is probably a good place to, like,
0: have a break.
1: Yeah.
0: Yeah, no, I agree. I love Saw 3. It's super good. Fun fact is that in the pig vat trap, they only used 4 prosthetic pigs.
1: Oh.
0: Even though they were, like, dropping them in by,
1: yeah,
0: like, crazy. This movie magic. They only used 4.
1: That's so cool.
0: Yeah. I give this one 4.5 and a heart.
1: Apparently, I didn't rate it, but 5 stars and a heart in my mind. Also, your Jigsaw, take it away.
2: The following hour of previous programming may not be suitable for all audiences as it may contain material which may be perceived as objectionable. Parental discretion is advised. The views contained in this hour may not reflect the views of KDVS, KDVS sponsors, or the University of California. Think of it like a safe harbor legal disclaimer.
1: Thank you, Jigsaw.
2: Yes.
1: Should we say what we're listening to?
0: Okay. Yes, All Things Look at This Night, the home of horror on KDVS Davis 90.3 FM.
1: And now you're listening to a song.
0: About to be, and some brief messages. But before then, we're going to do our
1: movie. I forgot about Moviemon.
0: Let me pull it up real freaking quick. I'm getting there. Sorry, there's a lot to scroll through. Okay. Do you want to do a tagline, a quote, or a review?
1: Tagline.
0: Okay. So this one is Witness the Return of Jigsaw.
1: Okay.
0: Could be a lot of movies. I'll leave you with that, then we'll be right back in a few short minutes. Thank you so much for listening, listeners. And that's all. Bye.
3: Canned vegetables. Hey, Duncan, get over here. Need you to stay with me and your brother, okay?
4: I am.
3: Well, closer. Come on. Help me out here, buddy. Excuse me. Duncan. You're blocking me out.
4: Oh. I want some bologna.
3: Not today.
4: But I want
3: to. Sorry. Duncan.
4: I want to put the number thing.
3: Too bad.
4: Mommy would let me.
3: Yeah, well, she's not here, okay? She's gone, and she's not coming back, and you're just going to have to deal with it like the rest of us, okay? Duncan.
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11: Germs from unwashed hands can get into foods and drinks while people prepare or consume them. 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
12: Germs from unwashed hands can be transferred to other objects like handrails, tabletops, or toys, and then transferred to another person's hands.
13: People frequently touch their eyes, nose, and mouth without even realizing it. Germs can get into the body through the eyes, nose, and mouth and make us sick.
14: Scrubbing your hands for at least 20 seconds removes more germs from hands than washing for shorter periods.
15: 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What do I do in that time?
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15: 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I get it now. I'll keep this in mind. In case someone I know chooses not to wash their hands, it's not me, guys. Say, do you know where the nearest sink is?

0: 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I want to play a game. 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
1: We're two.
2: Sorry, I just had to... Jigsaw told me I had to play for the listeners the tape that he gave us this morning.
3: It's over.
2: So it's not looking too good. It's not looking too good.
3: All right. Well, then we got to move things along. Our movie mon, though.
2: Yeah.
3: The tagline, witness the return of Jigsaw.
2: I think I don't remember the name of this one, but I think this is the one with the apprentice that no one remembers and no one cares about. Is this one called Jigsaw?
3: Yeah.
2: I think this one is Jigsaw.
3: Final answer, lock it in?
2: Yeah.
3: It's Saw X.
2: Okay, that was my other guess, is Saw X, yeah.
3: Yeah. Yeah, no. It's Saw X.
2: Okay.
3: But it could apply to like 6 different movies.
2: Yeah, literally.
3: Series. But now we're talking about Saw 4, 6. What's this one about?
2: I don't even know, Loki.
3: Detective Riggs.
2: Yeah, so I think...
3: He opens doors too fast, and Jigsaw's like, that's a no-no.
2: Yeah, he's trying to find Eric Matthews, who is still alive somehow from the second movie. So a new detective has taken over the Jigsaw case, and he's trying to find... Eric Matthews.
3: That way, I just remembered another really grody thing in the third movie.
2: What?
3: Where they're like really going all in on the just disgustingness. Or was it the third movie or the fourth movie? I think it was the third. We see Eric do the whole foot thing.
2: Yeah, that was so gross. I could not watch that. Yeah.
3: It's really awful. I feel like I'm not usually as deeply affected by like foot trauma as you, but no, that one, it's disgusting.
2: Yeah, I could not watch that.
3: Anyway.
2: Yeah. So he's trying to find Eric Matthews, and Jigsaw is like, no. And hates that. And he's like, you open doors too fast. Stop doing that. So, yeah.
3: Yeah. I think this one is a little overhated. People are dramatic. People really hate this movie, and I don't fully understand why. You know?
2: Yeah.
3: I do think the movie isn't perfect and it has a lot of issues. Namely, I think one of the big ones is that this is sort of the inflection point in the series where it starts to lean into misogyny. You see a lot of things like what's a air-friendly word for the one woman?
2: What?
3: Her job.
2: Oh.
3: She works in the adult industry. What do they call it? The oldest profession in the world or whatever?
2: I've never heard that, but okay.
3: I think that's a thing. Her thing is a little icky. There's also Jill starts to come in, but she's just an accessory to John. And his story, just a prop, really. Perez is here, and she just gets instantly taken out as well. So
2: yeah.
3: Strom can just go do his stuff. It's like, I don't know. It feels like some of it, especially with the one woman and the man who gets tested right after her. It feels like a man's idea of feminism. When it's like a man wants to be perceived as a sort of feminist and be like, look, women, I support you, pick me. And like, it just doesn't work. What was I about to say? I don't know. That's what it was. It feels so out of place in this series because it just doesn't feel like John. I feel like he has a specific sort of like mindset, a specific methodology, and I feel like he's at his least interesting when it's just like, okay, here's this like super evil person we're going to put them in a test just because they're super evil.
2: Yeah.
3: Like, he's not... The whole thing that was really interesting, I think it was either in this one or whenever they were setting up Strom as the villain in the fifth one. It was in one of these two. I think it was the Strom one, actually. They're like, look at the traps. This isn't John. It's carrying out vigilante justice against former... not witnesses. What is it? Former, like, people who were involved in cases.
2: Yeah.
3: Like, alleged criminals, but I don't think they were ever charged. So I thought it was really interesting how they're like, this is a distinction between John and Strom, in quotes, because it's not Strom, but that key little difference. And so, like, John doesn't do that. So yeah. I don't know, it just feels stupid and stupid.
2: Yeah. I think that's part of, it's kind of like The Strangers, those movies where it's like the whole point of what's okay. scary.
3: Let's not like say that it's like The Strangers. I think that's too far.
2: Well, I'm not saying it's like, I'm just saying The Strangers kind of forget that the whole thing that's what's scary about them is that they're random strangers who have no connection to anyone and they kill you just for fun.
3: Rennie Harlan's like, it'd be really scary if they wanted to date you, actually.
2: Yeah.
3: Wouldn't that be so twisted?
2: But the whole thing about The Strangers is that they're just these random people who go into someone's house and they kill them, and there's no ulterior motive, there's no reason, it's just you were home and I could kill you, so I did. Same with John Kramer. Well, not the same, but like with John Kramer, it's like the thing that's so scary is that no one really did anything wrong to be put in the traps. One person was like, I'm depressed. And John was like, you're depressed? I'll give you something to be depressed about. Yeah. Like, the whole thing that's so scary is that you didn't do anything wrong to be put in the traps, but you did in John's eyes. John thinks you did something wrong, even though you didn't. And that's what's so scary about it. But as the things go on, there's one of them that's like the trap opens up and it's like, hello, you are racist. It's like, well, yeah. Yeah, I guess. OK, I get why you're in a trap, but it's literally
3: just like that.
2: Yeah.
3: I know that the reason why this happens is not only because of. It's partially because of lower quality writing, I guess I'll say. I just don't like trashing on people's work, but it has less nuance, it has less depth to it. It's really watering it down. But it's also to make these movies more marketable. It's to make them more enjoyable. As the films go along, they relish in the gore even more and more and more. It really starts to earn the little subgenre moniker that this film series is so famous for. And so in order to like keep that up and to keep the fans happy, people can't see like, oh, this person was sad and they slit their wrists, so they're gonna get their head blown off by the Head Exploder 3000. That's not something that a lot of people will see and like cheer at. But when you see a bunch of Nazis get like ripped apart and flattened by a car and have their back ripped off, you're like, hell yes, I love seeing Nazis get dismembered. But it's losing the point of the series, and it's making it more about the gore than the characters, than John, than any sort of mystery or nuance or any sort of moral quandaries that they really do raise in those first few films. I feel like they're very intelligent, and they, especially the first and the third one, they really do, they're very thought-provoking. And so that doesn't really get people in seats, though. They want to see heads roll. So they make the head rolling more enjoyable because that's what pulls people in.
2: Yeah. And I think these upcoming movies also lose a lot of the mystery element that's so fun in the first few.
3: Mm-hmm.
2: They were very mysterious. The whole thing of the first one was like trying to figure out who is doing this and why. Like, why would you do that? So they really do lose the mystery, and instead they kind of supplement the mystery with a new thing, which is, how are they going to escape? How is...
3: Yeah, in the fourth one, in the fifth one, and kind of, not really the sixth one. In the fourth one, the fifth one especially, the big twist, when they're like, okay, guys, we're going to play Hello Zep right now. It's going to be so sick. The whole twist, okay, actually, I guess there's two twists. But the main twist is like, this is how you get through the trap. And that's it. That's like the big twist. And sure, then they also have all of this weird like timeline trickery, which is really cool. But at the end of the day, it's more of like a secondary reveal.
2: I think,
3: to be like, oh, this was at the same time. That's so cool. That doesn't really, like, I guess it changes things, but not as deeply as, oh my God, the guy in the middle of the room, that's Jigsaw.
2: Yeah.
3: Or Jigsaw is a terminal cancer patient. This is like why he's doing it and all that stuff. Or Amanda, who was there, was orchestrating everything all along. She's an apprentice. These things are much more impactful than, oh, guys, we had to work together. Oh my God.
2: And it's like, yeah, if you had just listened to the tape, you would have known that. But instead, you listened to the tape and then just like, I don't know, forgot. Like, we already knew that you had to work together.
3: Yeah.
2: We knew that. You're just kind of dumb. And I hate to be that person that's like, oh, horror characters are dumb. Like, I get that it's a very stressful situation and the whole point is that they're bad people. But that's the problem, is that they're bad people.
3: Yeah.
2: That's not as fun.
3: And I feel like in this case, it's also like, the stupidity of it is, well, I guess it's also kind of like this in a lot of the films, but in a lot of the films, it's also not like this. I feel like in this one, it's more so for plot convenience.
2: Yeah, it's not a character like
3: twist. Everything revolves around them just like flat out ignoring John's message. Sometimes it's like in other horror movies, it's like, okay, well, we need this character to go to this location. We need them to set the gun down. We need them to do whatever. And it's like, okay, well, they're scared. It still works. And it can also serve as a sort of character development point, showing how they react to these situations of fear. But in this one, it really just feels like it's there to kind of just like be like, okay, well, here's how to do it.
2: As we're talking about these next few movies, we will say that his name is Hoffman. He is one of the police officers, one of the detectives on the Jigsaw case. He is revealed to have been one of Jigsaw's apprentices the entire time. That's the big reveal in this movie, is that, oh, Jigsaw had a guy working on the inside who he was like helping out. Why? Oh, because Hoffman had copied Jigsaw to enact his revenge on the guy who killed his sister. He pretended to put him in a Jigsaw trap that was unwinnable and took credit for Jigsaw's work. And Jigsaw was like, what the heck? You can't
3: Hoffman
2: do that.
3: Is so stupid to like think that would work.
2: No, literally.
3: Like, wasn't he a cop at that time?
2: Yeah.
3: And he didn't even think to be like, oh, let me, like, use the same type of scalpel to cut out the Jigsaw. Let me, like, he just didn't care.
2: Yeah, he just wanted to get his revenge. So the whole thing is that Hoffman is enacting old plans that Jigsaw was like, okay, like, I'm dead now, but I still have things I want to happen, so Hoffman, carry them out for me. It kind of just makes no sense. It's kind of stupid. It's really funny, though.
3: I agree. Especially as we get along into the Hoffman quadrilogy, it gets really funny.
2: Yeah. But
3: yeah. Eric Matthews gets his head blown off. I love that. That's literally my favorite kill in the whole franchise. Oh, it's so funny to me. I love it. Like, I cannot get enough of it. I would watch that on loop if I... Well, I guess I could, but I got better things to do with my time. But I would. I'd watch it on loop just over and over again.
2: It's not even it gets blown off. It gets, like...
3: pulverized.
2: Yeah, it's crazy.
3: Like two big ice blocks.
2: It's so funny because, like, the whole twist is that you think he's gonna, like, die from a different way, and then the camera, like, pans up, and it's like, what? It's so funny.
3: Yeah.
2: It's so funny.
3: I love that. Yeah. Software. I give it 3.5 stars.
2: I don't know what I rated it.
3: I am looking at my notes, and I realized I forgot to get fun facts for the rest of the movies.
2: So, okay.
3: There's that. Anyway, Saw 5, 6, 7, Saw 5, 4, 5.
2: What even happens in this one?
3: That's the teamwork one.
2: They're all the teamwork
3: one. It's the one with the glass coffin where Hoffman's like, no, okay. It was Strom, guys.
2: Yeah, so in this one, Hoffman is trying to set up a different guy who works in the FBI for the Jigsaw murders. Because Strom made it out alive from the last movie, even though Hoffman tried to get him killed. So
3: this
2: Hoffman's
3: is
2: like...
3: also the one where we see Hoffman do his first Jigsaw trap, where he's like pretending to be Jigsaw.
2: Yeah.
3: And he wears his gay little hoodie.
2: Yeah. Anyway, so Hoffman, like, he is trying to kill Strom, like, low-key Roadrunner, Wile E. Coyote style. And they're, like, running around. And the ending of this movie is so stupid. Genuinely so stupid. The glass coffin, I think, is the worst Saw trap I've ever seen. It makes no sense. I guess it makes sense, but it's stupid. It's so dumb.
3: Is the lesson to be learned there, like, you should trust the bad guy?
2: Yeah, is the lesson to be learned, like, if someone tells you to jump, ask how high? Like, what is the lesson? It's so dumb.
3: And the fact that he stops playing the recorder at the exact moment. So then once Hoffman, like, he puts him in there and it starts going down, he presses play. And then he's like, and if you don't get in, you'll die and be smushed to death.
2: Yeah. And it's so funny watching Hoffman get, like, it lasts for so long. He gets slowly lowered down and down, down into the floor while Strom is like, no! And, like, the walls are coming in on him. And every once in a while, it just cuts to Hoffman staring at him with this dumb little smirk on his face. It's so stupid. It is dumb as hell. It's so dumb.
3: I think it also might be in this one, or maybe it's in the last one. And it's also in Saw 7. I think it's so funny how, like, none of the investigators and detectives can be normal when interrogating Jill.
2: Yeah.
3: It, like, all of a sudden,
2: oh my god, this one's so
3: crazy.
2: Funny. They
3: where she's like, do you know about the Chinese zodiac? And he's like, oh no, Jill, no.
2: And that's not even, like, exaggerating. That's literally, like, pretty much word for word what happens. But he's, like, screaming it. He's like, no, Jill, no.
3: And then in Saw 7, when the other guy is like, you're crazy. You're a crazy person. Crazy.
2: There's this line that he does where he's like, God, why do you act so crazy? Crazy? It's like, what's your problem? It's so mean. Anyway, if you are my friend right now who's participating in Sawtember and you haven't watched the rest of the Saw movies yet, do stop listening.
3: Oh, no, they've watched 6, I believe.
2: Oh, have they?
3: Let me...
2: Oh, wait, yeah.
3: Yeah, they watched 6 earlier... Oh, yesterday?
2: 6, 7.
3: Earlier today? Yesterday.
2: 6, 7.
3: 6, 7, exactly.
2: Okay.
3: Moving on to 6?
2: Yeah, moving on to 6.
3: I give 5, 2.5.
2: I don't know if I rated it. Did I say anything funny?
3: You said, LMAO, really stupid, but so funny, and the characters... you misspelled in the trap, aren't too stupid, and I was more entertained than the fourth one, so I think this was better.
2: That's kind of a Nat core review.
3: Kind of. Although Nat would throw in, like, Oscar the Grouch or some stuff.
2: Yeah. Okay, moving on to number 6.
3: I will say, though, in Saw 5, think it's like one of my least favorite main traps of the series. I think
2: I don't even remember what it is.
3: It's the teamwork one.
2: What is that?
3: Where they're like, you're all evil people. Now work together to get out. And then they just don't work together and they beat each other up and kill each other.
2: Oh, is that the one where they have to stick their hands in the thing?
3: Uh-huh. And the one with the glass boxes. And
2: yeah, okay, yeah, that one's dumb.
3: No, it's very dumb.
2: Yeah, they could have, all of them could have very easily survived. They just were, like, dumb. Which is the whole point, but also, again, we talked about why that's stupid.
3: Contrivance.
2: Anyway.
3: Saw six.
2: Saw six.
3: They get good again. This one's good.
2: They get funny. I will say, though, I really like the poster for Saw 5. I think it's really funny.
3: Oh, the one with the, like, John's, like, skin mask on Strom. Yeah. That's gross. Yeah, Saw 6. It's basically about, this, like, medical insurance CEO guy, and he gets put in a saw trap along with all of his employees, and he basically is forced to, enact his insurance policy on his employees, choosing who lives and who dies.
2: Which is a really cool concept. Mm-hmm. I actually really like it.
3: Yeah.
2: I think, especially with the carousel one, I think they could have been better with it, honestly.
3: Yeah.
2: Because a lot of it is just, like, watching the characters be like, no, please, please, please! And then they die. And then the next
3: character is
2: like,
3: really
2: please,
3: well
2: please, please!
3: In terms of filmmaking, though.
2: Oh, for sure. I wish they, like, cut a little deeper, maybe. But
3: thematically speaking.
2: Yeah, yeah, thematically speaking.
3: No, I agree. I think it leaves
2: really,
3: a bit to be desired.
2: I really think you could with, like, and I suppose it's hard, but, like, with why he chose who he chose, like, and whatever. But anyway. Were
3: Sorry,
2: you reading my review?
3: I just read the last sentence of your review.
2: I know.
3: You said, okay, review over. I'm going to go lumbar over to my piranhas now. Thanks, bye.
2: Yeah, I know.
3: Yeah, no, but Saw 6 is actually, like, really good. This one used to be my favorite in the series. Not anymore, but, I think from the Shotgun Carousel to the very end of the film, it's, like, that is probably, the like, some of the best filmmaking, at least in terms of suspense and writing and intensity.
2: Yeah.
3: That is the best sequence in all of these films, in the whole franchise. Up until then, some parts leave a little bit to be desired. It's still good from the start, but there's this huge spike right at the end. And it's genuinely crazy because you've got, like, the Shotgun Carousel, and that goes into the right now you're feeling helpless, and that goes into what comes after that? Oh, they put the Jill puts the reverse bear trap
2: on Hoffman.
3: Stupid gay hoodie lumbar Joker, and it splits his face open, but, like, not entirely.
2: Yeah. Right now you're feeling helpless is crazy. I've never there's a part where Hoffman goes up the stairs. I have never seen DJ Tragedy Girl laugh so hard. DJ Tragedy Girl laughs, but they don't like ha ha ha ha ha. I have never heard you laugh like that. And
3: like that was the
2: we've
3: first
2: known
3: time
2: each other for 2 years.
3: I've never heard myself laugh like that. That was the,
2: it was
3: the first
2: so
3: time that
2: funny.
3: I like laughed a real laugh. Most of the time when I laugh, it's either so faint or it's like genuinely silent.
2: It's kind of like a
3: yeah. But with this one, it was like I truly laughed and it felt so good. I was like, I've been missing out on this my whole life. And I've tried to like replicate it since then. I can't.
2: It was so funny. I think it was just everything building up from the whole series and from the movie itself. Yeah. Like, because there's a point where John is talking to the insurance guy and he's like, you and your insurance companies kill people. Piranha.
3: And then the camera cuts to him and he's looking at a tank of fish.
2: He's like looking at it like really like he has such a weird and when I said it that's exactly how it's cut in the movie too, like it's not like a little what was I gonna say, there's not a pause in between. It's a very like he's like yelling, he's mad because the insurance companies are unfair. Piranha.
3: And then the CEO guy does kind of like the Strom where he's like, no, Jill. And he's like, John.
2: Yeah.
3: Like, oh, he's up to his shenanigans again, looking at the piranhas.
2: And it's so funny. And it's so funny. And then Hoffman runs up the stairs after this really intense, like, and he just runs up the stairs and he looks so stupid.
3: God, I wish there was like a way to like play it over the air.
2: Yeah, no, so literally. Like, I know talking about movies sometimes on radio is hard because they're all like, they're very visual. But I wish we could beam it into people's brains. Just how funny it is.
3: And it's like such a brief little snippet.
2: It's the so whole scene, tiny.
3: It's like, it's over. He killed everyone. And then he like walks up to it's so funny. He walks up to the stairs. He like starts climbing up the stairs like a little gremlin for like half of a second and then it immediately
2: like,
3: cuts away.
2: Yeah, there's only like four stairs, so he only has to get up them really quick. And it's so funny.
3: We truly can't convey it with words. I highly recommend, if you're feeling up for it, going onto like YouTube or something and looking up that scene, the right now you're feeling helpless scene from Saw 6. It's at the very end of it. It's so good.
2: It's so funny. And then I love that they put a reverse bear trap on Hoffman. And I will begrudgingly admit it's very smart how he escapes it.
3: Yeah.
2: Very smart. But it still makes me mad because I want him to die already.
3: Yeah, no. I wish he like died from it, but at the same time, I am so in love with how they literally turned him into the Joker. Like, they give him Joker scars, and he just, like, goes full crazy mode in the last movie. Yeah. I am in love with that so much. Hoffman is kind of like Eric, where he's another character that I love to hate. Although I feel like Hoffman, he doesn't even accomplish what Eric does.
2: Yeah.
3: Like, I love to hate Eric, but yeah.
2: Yeah, I really like my review for this one at the very top. I say, can Donald Trump, Brendan Fraser, baby, die already? And that's so true.
3: He literally does look like Donald Trump, Brendan Fraser, baby.
2: He does. Oh, also, Amanda is back in this movie, which I love. Very brief, very brief.
3: But yes.
2: Yeah.
3: I gave this one 4.5 stars and a heart.
2: I gave this one a heart, but I did not rate it.
3: Piranha.
2: Okay, now if you're our friend who is doing Sawtember, stop listening. Unless you've already seen the rest of the movies by now, by the time you're listening.
3: Should we have a break here, or should we...
2: We gotta power through it, or Jigsaw's gonna kill us.
3: Okay. Well, I don't think we're gonna finish today. I'll just say that. But should we do Saw 3D and then take a break, or should we do it now?
2: No, let's do Saw 3D, because that's the end of the Hoffman.
3: That's what I was thinking, yeah.
2: Hoffman so times.
3: Saw 3D is just like a continuation of the last one. Hoffman's Jigsaw now. Everyone's trying to hunt him down, and he's leaving like Zodiac Killer videos for people to find. And then he's like tricking them into going all around town when there's literally no reason behind it. Except, okay, him getting in the body bag was actually so good.
2: Yeah, because as we were watching, we were like, why is he doing that? And then it's kind of, it's revealed, and we're like, oh, yeah.
3: He's literally like a Joker Jason Voorhees. Like, when he pops out of the bag, it's literally like, this is Friday the 13th part 4. It's so funny. It's so good. But the movie's really bad, though. It's just bad in every single way. It's super, this one, they just decided to go full misogyny mode, and especially with the opening kill and with everything that happens surrounding Jill as a character.
2: Yeah.
3: I heard that one of the producers on this film, who also was a producer on some of the other films where they made questionable decisions, like Saw 4, he was on those films, and in between the filming of Saw 6 and 7, he was married... Yeah, 6-7. He was married to the actor who plays Jill, and then they got a divorce. And so it seems like there was some sort of exertion of creative decisions from this producer that may have led to Jill being
2: brutally murdered
3: twice.
2: Yeah.
3: Mind you. It's so stupid. The movie's really rancid, and it's trying really hard to be super like fan servicey and like hype moments and aura, and it doesn't really work. But it's just kind of really funny to laugh at.
2: Yeah, I just read my review. I say, what's with the Jeremy Renner baby? I don't remember who that is, but I say they set him up to be important and then they kill him off immediately.
3: I think that's the detective.
2: I don't really I don't really remember him because there's another Jeremy Renner baby in the series who looks like Jeremy Renner.
3: Is that I Speak for the Dead?
2: Yeah.
3: Yeah.
2: So I don't know. But yeah, this movie's just kind of bad. It's just kind of bad.
3: Yeah. A lot of the like decisions in the film.
2: This is the one where they kill the racist, by the way. When we were talking about that, they do genuinely what we were talking about with the racist guys. That's literally what happens.
3: Yeah. What was I just saying? Oh, yeah. There's a lot of things in this film where it seems like it's a choice that's made intentionally to serve some sort of thematic purpose. But then you think about it and you look into it, and you're like, is there really any purpose to this at all? Because it does not seem to really like align with the rest of the movie in any way whatsoever. And so it seems like they were just kind of trying to be like, well, this is new. Let's like throw this in the movie. And honestly, the only cohesive thematic thread throughout the entire film is women should die and they're stupid.
2: Yeah, literally.
3: That's kind of all that I get from the film. So it's really stupid. It's really stupid. And it's the worst offender, I'd say, in guy walks through a bunch of different traps and watches everyone die type movies.
2: Yeah.
3: It's really dumb. And the whole thing is it's just like, okay, how can we make all of these women die as brutally as possible? And then the one man is like, okay, well, he gets to be hanged.
2: Yeah.
3: But, you know,
2: wait, what's...
3: Like,
2: what is this, the one with the guy who pretended he was in a jigsaw trap? Okay.
3: So the first woman, she gets a fish hook pulled out of her throat.
2: Yeah, that was so gross.
3: The second one gets literally penetrated in the mouth and in the eyes, very suggestively. Then the third one, I want to say, is the man. He just gets hanged.
2: He falls off the
3: platform. There's probably like another one somewhere in there, but I don't remember. And then the final one with his wife, who literally did nothing wrong, mind you, she gets baked alive while the guy lives.
2: Yeah.
3: So, it's interesting. It's really interesting film that's saying a lot of really interesting things, but you know what? We got Lawrence back, so I'll take it.
2: Oh my god, yeah. At the end of this one, they reveal that Lawrence Gordon, who was in the very first Saw Trap, lived and was
3: an
2: apprentice all along. And it makes no sense. And he's also, he has two other people who are helping him, also in pig masks, which
3: is never
2: like,
3: revealed.
2: But it's never revealed who they are.
3: Yeah.
2: It's so funny, and it's like, what? Fan service the movie.
3: When he's like aura farming at the like AA meeting.
2: Oh my god,
3: like,
2: yeah.
3: Oh, I was gonna say that's not an appropriate acronym for this. The Saw Anonymous meeting. The Jigsaw, the JS meeting. That's better. At the JS meeting, he's aura farming by sitting in a dark corner and then he like slow claps and he's like, bravo. Bravo, all like slow and sly and like insinuating.
2: Yeah.
3: It's stupid as hell.
2: Yeah, it's so dumb.
3: But yeah.
2: But it's funny.
3: I give it 1.5 stars. I'm considering giving it a heart, but I really don't know.
2: I did not rate it.
3: Okay. Well, with that, we're going to go on a break. I forgot to back wrap that one song earlier. I'm just now realizing, so I'm really sorry about that. It was Losing to the Dark by The Sarah. I know that was a long time ago, but...
2: Do we want to do a break?
3: We have to play our cards.
2: Oh, yeah.
3: Yeah. We're not going to play a song, though.
2: Okay, that's what I thought.
3: So, yeah, we'll be back really soon, Pookies. Thanks for listening.
2: Are we doing Movie Mom?
3: Yes, we are. I'm just trying to get everything ready at the same time. It's a lot. I'm
2: joking. Oh, okay.
3: Okay, do you want to do a review or a quote?
2: Review.
3: Okay, actually, the quote is bad because we've been talking about the quote and we would definitely know what movie it's from.
2: Okay.
3: So yeah, we're doing the review. This is from ChristianAnswers.net. This film is rated extremely offensive, and this review is from Brett L., age 20. Dear Lord, how far have we all fallen? I am far from innocent in my viewing choices, and I enjoy many movies that have strong violence, such as Munich, Man on Fire, Collateral, and the like. But how can someone enjoy watching a film about people being tortured in grotesque ways? This movie has about the same moral message as Phone Booth, but done with literally 1,000 times more violence. Not only that, people are even saying this film has a great moral and the violence is done tastefully. Or how about, well, The Passion of the Christ had violent torture too. There's a slight difference between the accurate portrayal of Jesus being crucified and a sick, perverted movie about murderer that tortures and kills people in order to teach people something. No wonder, this world is in such hellish state if Christians are applauding the moral message of a torturing serial killer. If Jesus wasn't actually crucified, it would have been equally sick to portray the passion as it was. But guess what? He really was. And for the record, I honestly don't see how anybody could actually believe for a second that Jigsaw doesn't condone murder. Are you blind? Did you not see the same thing? This film is one I expected to be immensely popular with non-believers, but to see that fellow Christians are in love with it is truly unbelievable.
2: That's really funny. Okay.
3: You gonna think about that one?
2: Yeah, I'll think about it.
3: All right. That's what I call epic bad luck. We'll be right back. We're going to listen to some quick messages. Bye.
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5: Hello,
4: back.
5: DJs. You have failed. Yeah. Now you will get crushed by my giant radio.
4: Yeah, so obviously we didn't get through all the movies this week like we wanted to, which is unfortunate. But we got through the first seven, which isn't bad for our track record.
5: Yeah.
4: With Nightmare on Elm Street, we only got through the first six.
5: Yeah. Anyway, I think the movie Mon is Saw 3.
4: Oh, that's right. It is Saw 3.
5: I knew it. I knew it. I'm too good.
4: Anyway, sorry, I'm like focused on wrapping everything up. Our next show is going to be... Our next show is not going to be the 28th. It's going to be the 5th of October.
5: That's so long from now.
4: I know. Imagine how far behind we're going to get.
5: No one's even going to remember what Saw is when we freaking talk about it next.
4: Literally. And we'll have already started our 31 days challenge.
5: Oh, no.
4: We'll get to that another time. That's all the time we have for tonight. You've been listening to All Things Wicked This Night, the home of horror on KDVS Davis 90.3 FM. I'm DJ Charger Girl.
5: I'm DJ Mammix.
4: And I said that in the wrong order. Bye.
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9: We were all so sad when you left. 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
11: You know something, Jedi? 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

Good evening, everybody. You're tuned in to KDVS 90.3 FM. You're here with DJ Halogen. This is my first time on the air, actually. Supposedly, I am covering for somebody. Not quite sure who. The name of my show is Activation Energy, so I guess for now this will be some sort of pilot episode for Activation Energy. We'll see what happens with that. That was Screenshot by Swans off of the 2014 record To Be Kind. I think that that's a pretty excellent song. We got some bangers coming up for the next little while. I'll be here until 4 o'clock in the morning. If you want to hit us up, our phone number is 530-754-KDVS. 530-754-KDVS. 530-754-5387. This is DJ Halogen.

0: All right, that last song you heard was TNT by Tortoise from their album TNT. Before that, we had Bring Me Coffee or Tea by Can. It's the closer from Tego Mago, which is a classic record, in my opinion. We're going to listen to a quick message, and then after that, we will be back. Some more music. We got some heat coming up.
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up its arms to it. 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As the echoes passed just above our heads, as the city flashed just beneath the cloud that concealed the stars and reflected sound.

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Into KDVS Davis 90.3 FM. The last song you heard was Song for Sharon by Joni Mitchell off of Hejira, which is my personal favorite Joni Mitchell record. That actually might be one of my most listened to songs ever. Absolutely in love with it. Before that, we had Neil Young's Don't Let It Bring You Down off of After the Gold Rush. We got a couple messages. And then we'll be getting back to some more bangers right after that. Stay tuned for more music.

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That was I'll Not Continue by The Microphones off of The Glow Part 2. 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Can you listen if you would like for more music? Really quickly, I just wanted to let it be known that the following hour of KDVS programming may not be suitable for all audiences as it may contain material which may be perceived as objectionable. 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

KDVS Davis, 90.3 FM. You're here with DJ Halogen. We just had Peacebone by Animal Collective. Gonna keep it a buck with you all. I did not intend to play that song. I meant to play Cuckoo Cuckoo, which is much more emotional in my opinion. However, not gonna lie, I'm getting a little bit tired here in the stew at a crisp 3:18 a.m. And Peacebone woke me up. I'm feeling turnt. I'm feeling ready for some more music. Stay tuned if you'd like. But before Peacebone, we had Michaeline by Sun Kil Moon. Such an extraordinary track. I mean, just words can't describe how great that song is. Before that, we had Shadows of Planes by Duster off of Stratosphere. Another classic record. Stay tuned if you'd like. More music coming up. Should be a fun time here. Again, call in if you'd like. 530-754-KDVS. 530-754-5387. DJ Halogen. Talk to you guys after this song.

0: You are tuned in to KDVS Davis, 90.3 FM, DJ Halogen, Activation, Energy. We just had a historical run, I believe. We just listened to Dagger by Slow Dive off of Savlaki. Before that, we had Sometimes by My Bloody Valentine off of Loveless. The two horsemen of shoegaze, however you want to describe it, if you'd like to describe it at all. Before that, we had Love Songs on the Radio by Mojave 3. Before that, we had Memory Death by Boards of Canada off their new record, Inferno. Haven't listened to it all the way through. Little bit ashamed of that, not going to lie to you guys. I will be doing that shortly because that track is incredible in my opinion. Feel free to agree if you'd like. Before that one, we had Sleep Dealer by 10 Tricks Point Never off of Replica. 10 Tricks Point Never is, to me, one of the greatest. I mean, so fire. Do we all collectively remember what is the movie with Adam Sandler in it where he's a criminal? Uncut Gems. There we go. I think he did the soundtrack for that. 2019, 8th grade was fire. Before that, we had Valerian, Her Voice Honeyed by Love Lies Crushing off of Zuvitin. I think that was a pretty long block of songs. Thank you guys for staying tuned in if you liked to previously. We're going to listen to some messages. Then I have a couple more songs for you all. If you'd like to call in, 530-754-KDVS or 530-754-5387. Feel free to say what's up if you'd like. Otherwise, I'm going to go ahead and let you all listen to a couple messages if you'd like. Stay tuned for more. Again, if you'd like. Covering all of my bases here, folks. Talk to you soon.
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0: At UC Davis Boxing Club, we have the opportunity for people of all experience levels to either learn how to box, get a good workout in, or if they want to take it more seriously and spar and compete around the country under the NCBA, there are also opportunities for that too. People from all experience types and all different backgrounds are in the club, and it's a super welcoming community with a lot of opportunities depending on how seriously you want to take it. We train Monday, Wednesday, Friday from 5 to 7 p.m. in the pavilion on the second floor of the U Center. All you need is workout gear, 16-ounce gloves, 180-inch hand wraps, and then you're set. You can decide if you want to train once, twice, or thrice a week, and the dues will vary accordingly. All the information is on our Instagram and on our Facebook.
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2: 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Got some bangers coming up. Stay tuned if you'd like. Here we go very shortly. Bear with me. Okay. If you'd like.

KDVS Davis, 90.3 FM. DJ Halogen, that was the end of Activation Energy. I was subbing the show. I low-key am not really sure if this is technically mine or a sub of somebody, but I will be assertive at KDVS today and, you know, claim that it was indeed Activation Energy number 0. So,

0: Up next, we have DJ Smith with some fire in the stew. It's actually going to be incredible, so stay tuned if you'd like. Also, if you'd like to hit us up, feel free to do so at 530-754-KDVS, 530-754-5387 as well, if the KDVS doesn't make sense to you.
1: How's it going, everybody? This is DJ Smith, about to start off my first solo set of the year.
0: It's going to be a movie. We both had our first solo set on the same day. I mean, it was like written in the stars.
1: The first day of the fall quarter.
0: First day of fall quarter.
1: Written in the stars.
0: Absolutely insane. Before I started talking, we had Rotten Apple by Alice in Chains off of Jar of Flies. The track before that was one of my favorites. My sister put me onto this song when I was like 4 years old or something. She Don't Use Jelly by the Flaming Lips. Allie, thank you very much. Excellent track. Before that, we had Little Fury Things by Dinosaur Jr. And that was a little three-song block to end. We have Television coming up. Stay tuned if you'd like. DJ Smith,

0: DJ Smith, and welcome back to the very first ever DJ Smith solo set. You just heard Marquee Moon by Television off of the album Marquee Moon, a classic long 70s song, followed by the title track off of David Bowie's 1976 album Station to Station. So it's going to be a lot of long songs today, folks. And it's going to be all 70s. The name of today's show, The 70s Experience. So buckle in, get excited, if you like, because you're going to be hearing old music and old music only for the next 2 hours. First, we're going to have a quick message, though.
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0: Coming up next, we're going to listen to some Kraftwerk, followed up by maybe a couple special surprises. You'll just have to wait and see. There's going to be a long song in there. So stay tuned if you like.

Welcome back, everybody. This is DJ Smith, and you just heard Starless by King Crimson off of their album Red from 1974. I love this song, guys. It's so long, but it's one of those long songs that actually feels like one song, you know? Anyway, before that, you heard Needles in the Camel's Eye by Brian Eno off of his album Here Come the Warm Jets, and before that, The Model by Kraftwerk off of their album The Man Machine. So, interesting stuff. Honestly, all I can think about is that last song. Can you believe they were making that in 1974? I actually can't believe that. It's truly inspirational stuff, if you ask me. But if anyone feels differently, you can argue with me at 530-754-KDVS. That's 530-754-5387. So if you like, I'll argue with you about it. Coming up next, we're going to do some normal length songs, unfortunately. I'm a little bit disappointed in myself, but we're just going to play some normal length stuff, like 3 to 5 minute long songs. I'm going to start with Frank Zappa. Let me know what you guys think. I think that he got pretty carried by his mustache throughout most of his career, but he is a good musician, albeit sometimes a little bit annoying. I guess he makes up for it by having a cool-ass mustache, though. Anyway, coming up first, Peaches in Regalia by Frank Zappa.

0: Georgia.
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3: 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That's January, April, July, and late September. 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After that, you can apply for a show for the next quarter. 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
4: 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Welcome back, and you are listening to KDVS Davis 90.3. You just heard Across the Universe by the Beatles. Before that, you heard Talking Heads' Born Under Punches off of their album Remain in Light. And before that, Peaches in Regalia by Frank Zappa, off of his album, The Hot Rats Sessions. I think my favorite one was probably the Talking Heads. I don't know, y'all can let me know. But the Frank Zappa, I'm not so sure about it. I really think, I like his mustache. I don't know if I like him that much. But I do love Willie Nelson, so big shout out to him for making that public service announcement for us. Coming up next, I'm going back to my roots, the vintage DJ that you're used to. I'll be playing long songs again. So coming up next, we're going to be listening to the longest song of

this morning, we will be listening to Dogs by Pink Floyd. Personally, my favorite Pink Floyd song. I love the guitar solo. I love the messaging. The album, Animals, is like, I don't know. They got this theme where it's like every person is a type of animal, and I'm not sure. I'm not so sure how I feel about that. They read Animal Farm or something. I don't know. But this song is spot on. They couldn't have done any better with this one. So, coming up right now.

0: 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This message is brought to you by the tenderhearted DJs of the KDVS Punk, Metal, and Noise Consortium.
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11: Hello, everybody. Welcome back. This is DJ Smith, and you just heard Dogs by Pink Floyd off of their classic album, Animals. So, like I said, a very, very long song. But, you know, I like the way it feels like it's just one song. It comes back to the original themes after a long break in the middle. It's my favorite type of long song. Coming up next, I think we're going to be listening to a couple live songs, actually. The first one is going to be a live version of Idiot Wind by Bob Dylan, from a somewhat famous tour that he did. I'm not sure if too many people know about this, but apparently on this tour, he was screaming all of the songs so loud that he ended up damaging his voice permanently. And that's why if you listen to his older music, you'll notice that his voice sounds pretty terrible and destroyed. And I'm sure a big part of it was the lifelong chain smoking. But I do think I've heard that this tour also played a big factor. So we're going to listen to that. And then after that, it'll be a live version of a Lou Reed song. So before I play these, the following hour of KDVS programming may not be suitable for all audiences as it may contain material which may be perceived as objectionable. Parental discretion is advised. The views contained in this hour may not reflect the views of KDVS, KDVS sponsors, or the University of California. So you're listening to KDVS Davis. And coming up next, we have Idiot Wind.

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1: All right, everybody, welcome back. You just heard Sweet Jane, originally by the Velvet Underground, but that was a cover by a band called Moot the Hoople. Never heard of them, but shout out to everybody who calls in and makes a request. Before that, you heard Heroin by Lou Reed, also originally by the Velvet Underground. And before that was Idiot Wind by Bob Dylan, off of his 1976 album Blood on the Tracks. We've only got time for a couple, two or three more songs. So I think I'm going to get right into the music. But we're going to start it off with a band called The Stooges. Some might say that they were the first ever punk band. This is going to be a song off of their most famous album, Fun House. So I'm excited for y'all to hear it.

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1: Hello.
0: I'm DJ Case.
1: I'm DJ Clarity.
0: And you're listening to Secret Third Option.
1: Yes!
0: We are so excited to be back on air finally after a short little break over the summer. We have a really exciting Secret Third Option today. We're going a little bit more abstract with the themes this year, I think.
1: I think
0: so it's going to be fun.
1: Less genre, more like, ooh.
0: More like
1: fun and
0: another plane thinking.
1: I was just going to say another plane of thinking.
0: Exactly.
1: Okay. I think we should explain what our theme is, but not our
0: Yeah. Okay, you go.
1: Okay, so our theme today is... Oh, this is going to take a lot of explaining. Our theme today is blue and orange album covers. So it can either be blue, it can either be orange, or it can be blue and orange. But
0: yeah,
1: these album covers are mainly blue.
0: Or orange, yeah. And so basically our thinking behind this is that I'm blue, DJ Clarity is orange, and then the Secret Third Option. I guess you'll have to keep tuning in to see what color the Secret Third Option is.
1: If you'd like.
0: Yep.
1: So we're going to play our blocks and then we're going to back rap. And then when we tell you what songs they are, we're going to also explain what the album cover looks like.
0: Yep.
1: Because they'll either be orange or blue or orange
0: or
1: and
0: both.
1: Blue. So, yeah. And they're not really. Yeah. Okay.
0: I think we're ready. And I think we have a good assortment of music.
1: I think so.

0: So it's going to be good.
1: It's going to be kind of across the board today.
0: Yeah, it is.
1: So this first song is from me, and it's Crush with Eyeliner by R.E.M.
0: Enjoy if you'd like.
1: If you'd like.

0: right. Hello, hello, hello. That song you just heard was Quiet by... I'm DJ Clarity.
1: I'm DJ Case.
0: And you're listening to...
1: Secret Third Option.
0: Yes! All right. Now, that song you just heard was Quiet by the Smashing Pumpkins off of their Siamese Dream album. Before that was Down in a Hole by Alice in Chains off of their Dirt album. And before that was Crush with Eyeliner by REM off of their Monster album. All right, let's get into it. Okay, so again, our theme for today is kind of describing all the album covers of these songs. So, let's see. Crush with Eyeliner, I really like that song. That's a very Mother Clarity song from my mom. I gave her a Monster CD for Christmas, so she does love REM. And so does Father Clarity, but Mother Clarity is definitely a big REM fan. Anyways, this album cover is orange, which is my favorite color. Orange with like a superimposed color burnt in image of like a cartoon cat.
1: Yeah, I would agree. It's a cat.
0: It's like a cat tiger thing. And it says Monster by REM at the top. Or it says Monster and then REM at the top. And REM's in blue. I just realized that. Ooh. But so it's kind of like orange and black. After that was Down in a Hole by Alice in Chains. Okay, this is gonna... I gotta look at this. Alice in Chains, of course, I had to play. I bumped so much Alice in Chains this summer. It's actually unreal. Lane Staley, oh my god, Taken From Us too soon. But Alice in Chains Dirt, it is orange as well. And it is a woman laying in dirt. And it's orange and red, and it has a woman laying in dirt, but she's kind of like, it looks like she's kind of sinking in quicksand sort of thing, and it's kind of superimposed over a picture of just dirt. And there's kind of like a spotlight on her, and then it says Dirt, and then it says Alice in Chains on top. Boom. And then Quiet by the Smashing Pumpkins. Super good song. Love the Smashing Pumpkins. Can't go wrong with Billy Corgan. And this album cover, I actually played it from the deluxe edition because the deluxe edition is orange and purple, but like I'm going to say it's blue. I'm just going to say it's blue. It's mainly orange, I think. And it has an orange like swirly background and then a color graded purple image of two young girls, but like they're just kind of hugging, and it's like two like 4 or 5 year olds, and they're hugging, but apparently they had never met before this photo shoot, so they're just kind of like random people on this album cover. So hey, to each their own. But that's basically all that I have for that. DJ Case, do you want to say anything about your next block? I'm excited.
1: Yeah, we're switching out from the orange album covers to the blue, so enjoy if you'd like.

0: Hello, hello, hello.
1: Hello.
0: I'm DJ Case.
1: I'm DJ Clarity.
0: And you're listening to Secret Third Option.
1: Yes.
0: The song that you just heard was I Just Want You by the Helltones off of their I Just Want You release. The song before that was Bluebells by Whisper Doll off of their Bluebells release. And the song before that was Love Is Everywhere by Magdalena Bay off of their Imaginal Disc album. So, starting with Imaginal Disc, Magdalena Bay and Imaginal Disc may be one of my top three albums ever. Magdalena Bay, master of their craft, so good. The album cover is the band's vocalist, Mika. She is sort of like at a three-fourths view, and there's a disc coming out of her forehead, and there's like a black hand trying to grab it, and the background is blue.
1: Describing this sounds crazy.
0: Describing it is kind of crazy, but like that's like the experience, I think.
1: Yeah, I think that's the goal.
0: I hope you're able to conjure up what that looks like
1: if you'd like.
0: If you'd like. And for Bluebells, it's a blue album cover with a cream, yeah, like an off-white sort of Lily of the Valley swirl through the center. Yeah. And there's like little like flowers and stuff. And then I Just Want You by the Helltones. Fun fact, my EMT instructor actually plays keyboard and organ for the Helltones. And I didn't know that until after the course when I was emailing her about random stuff. So shout out to the Helltones. They're from Oakland. Hashtag Bay Area. But yeah.
1: Hashtag
0: Bay Area. But the album cover is this man looking up and like his like it's like shoulder up of this man looking up. And how many times can I say up in one
1: up,
0: sentence?
1: Up, up.
0: And there's like it's like hand drawn and there's like wisps of fire, smoke, that sort of like curling tendrils of like orange and yellow coming out from his forehead.
1: I like that description.
0: Yeah.
1: That's good.
0: But yeah, I think that's all I have to say about these songs. They're really good. Yeah, and just some chill, sleepy music.
1: Yay.
0: With that, we're going to get into some messages and then we'll be back. So stay tuned only if you'd like.
1: Only if you'd like.
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0: DJ Clarity. DJ Case. I think the options today are what? Blue and orange?
1: Mm-mm. I think there's a secret third option. It's not orange.
0: It's not blue.
1: It's...

0: Boom.
1: Boom.
0: I'm DJ Clarity.
1: I'm DJ Case.
0: And this is...
1: The Secret Third Option.
0: Yes. That song you just heard was our Secret Third Option for today. Which means that the album cover was...
1: Wait.
0: Purple.
1: Purple!
0: I may have revealed it a little too early.
1: That's okay.
0: So this song was Pearl by Chapter House off of their Whirlpool album. And the album cover is purple. And it's kind of like it looks like it's kind of underwater a little bit, like under a pool water surface. It has Chapter House going down the side in white lettering. And it has a cat in a little... sort of swirly and a cat in a little circle. It kind of looks like the cat is edited onto itself. I'm sorry, Laura Palmer's theme is kind of taking me out right now. That's the song that's playing in the background, by the way. The cat is kind of curled into itself and its fur is all around. That's the album cover. Yeah. All right. Apparently it's my block as well after this. Mm-hmm. So, this next, we're going to keep the shoegaze vibe kind of going. And we're going to play If I Am by My Bloody Valentine. So, stay tuned if you'd like.

Apologies, technical difficulties. Give us just one moment. 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It's going good here. It's okay. Everything's going okay.

0: Hello, hello, hello.
1: Hello.
0: I'm DJ Clarity.
1: I'm DJ Case.
0: And you're listening to
1: Secret Third Option.
0: Yes. Okay. That song you just heard was Shallow by Catherine Wheel off of their Ferment release. Before that was Road, River, and Rail by the Cocteau Twins, or just Cocteau Twins, off of their Heaven or Las Vegas album. And before that was If I Am by My Bloody Valentine off of their MBV album. Okay, so just a little bit about these songs in the album cover. If I Am, My Bloody Valentine. My Bloody Valentine came back. I think this was like released in 2013. And they came back with this release after a long time of kind of being a little bit dark. And it's really good. I think it's really good. I really like this release. I think it's like a perfect take on their sound. And the album cover is dark blue, color graded, superimposed images of pictures hung up by strings. And it's really blurry, so it's like copy and pasted a bunch of times and like blurred and faded in and out. And it's very, very dark blue, like very, very vibrant dark blue. And it has MBV in cut out paper letters that are pink or purple. Ish, pinkish purple, and they're faded into the background a little bit. They're a little bit opaque. I'm sorry, they're not opaque. They're a little bit sheer. So, and then Road, River, and Rail by the Cocteau Twins. This is such a good album. This is the Secret Third Option album.
1: Is the Secret Third Option album.
0: It's so good. It's very blue and orange. It's a little bit red, but it's blue and orange nonetheless. DJ Case and I actually have a painted Heaven or Las Vegas album cover toothbrush holder.
1: Yeah.
0: That DJ Case's stuff isn't in.
1: Yeah, because I use an electric toothbrush and it's a little too big to fit in the cup that Claire made us. Yeah. Or sorry, DJ Clarity made us. My bad.
0: Wow. Okay.
1: My bad.
0: Doxing me. Anyways, Road, River, and Rail is such a good song. The album cover, it is blue and orange.
1: I think it's red. Like an orange blob.
0: Yeah, it's like an orange blob at the bottom. It kind of looks like a light leak. And then there are orange, pink, and kind of blue swirls coming out of the light leak, orange at the bottom, and curving around on top of the blue. It kind of looks a little bit like an really extremely abstract take on a sunset. Maybe.
1: Perhaps.
0: We'll see. Shallow by Catherine Wheel. It looks like it's a very good song. Bass, big fan of Catherine Wheel. Love Catherine Wheel. It looks like an eyeball. Well, to me, it looks like an eyeball. And it has beads of water on the surface of the iris. And it is like in circles. And they're kind of like Morse code-ish. But it's in circles. It's circular. Yeah, that's all.
1: Yeah. Epic.
0: It's your next block. Do you want to say anything?
1: No, I think we're getting a little bit more upbeat, but it's going to be fun and epic and awesome. So stay tuned if you'd like.

0: 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I'm still waking up, believe it or not. I'm DJ Case.
1: I'm DJ Clarity.
0: And you're listening to
1: Secret Third Option.
0: Yes! So the song that you just heard was I Can Hardly Make You Mine by Cults off of their Static release. And the song before that was Liquid Paper by Ariel off of their Winks and Kisses release. So Liquid Paper by Ariel, very good song. I think it's very romantic, very cute. So the album cover is like, let's look. It's like a Polaroid and the image inside it is cut into quadrants again. And it's this orange leather chair and there's an orange like telephone on it with an orange cord that's sitting in the base of the chair. And there's like gray little smatterings of text around the white border of the album. And then the background is like light greenish blue. So like light teal. Yeah. And then for Cults, I Can Hardly Make You Mine. The album cover is the two members of Cults, or at least the two frontmen of Cults, sort of like headbanging, and they're like silhouetted out onto a white background, and there's like a blue staticky filter over them headbanging. Yeah. And they have really long luscious hair and it looks really cool. And Cults is written in some like minimalist font in blue in the right bottom corner. Yeah, I don't really have much to say other than I really like both of these songs. I really like the vocal tone of both of the bands. But with that, I think we're going to transition into DJ Clarity's next set. Anything to say, DJ Clarity?
1: No, I think this is going to be a little bit of a vibe switch, but
0: yeah, well,
1: that's what makes it work. That's Secret Third Option for you. Yay!
0: Okay, enjoy if you'd like.
1: If you'd like.

0: Hello.
1: Hello. I'm DJ Clarity.
0: I'm DJ Case.
1: And you're listening to
0: Secret Third Option. Yes!
1: Okay. That song you just heard was Satellite by Elliott Smith off of his self-titled Elliott Smith release. Before that was It Will Come Back by Hozier off of his self-titled release. Okay. So a little bit about these songs and the album cover. Hozier. You know what? I never know, and I'm really sorry about that. I'm low-key a Hozier LARP. Or, I'm sorry, LARP as in, like, phony. So, that's why. But I think this album is probably one of the greatest albums of all time. It's one of the greatest, like, indie albums ever. Hands down. Like, hands down, this can go into the Hall of Fame as soon as it came out. It's just incredible. And the album cover is him standing in a blue collared work shirt with two pockets on the front, button up, with blue slacks. He's in a room that's orange and it has a spiral staircase to his left, or to our right if we're looking at the album. And he's in front of a desk with a black desk with filing cabinets, and there's a few windows that are blue, and then there's a clock on the wall. And he's also in front of a chair. It's just kind of like a living room. It says Hozier in his like logo font, which is stretched out, sort of a handwritten typeface. And he has long brown curly hair, and his face is masked by like the ocean. Yeah,
0: I think so.
1: I think that's it. Yeah, Satellite by Elliott Smith. This is actually one of my all-time favorite songs ever. And we usually save all-time favorites for a later show.
0: Stay tuned if you'd like.
1: But I had to play Satellite today. So Satellite has... Oh, I know actually a lot about this album cover. This is the only album cover that I would get tattooed. So, Elliott Smith self-titled, it is two falling people, but they're statues, and it was a temporary art installation, I think, in Prague, and they are blue, and they're color graded blue. They're all silhouettes. It's kind of like black and white, but instead of black, it's blue, and they're falling from a two city streets lined with, or they're falling from a city street, oh my God, an upwards view of a city street lined with houses. And it says Elliott Smith in his yellow handwriting at the font, at the top. So that is all I have for those songs. Do you have anything to introduce your next block with?
0: Definitely a vibe switch. We're going into more like rock, pop. Yeah. Not the genre police though, so couldn't tell you. Enjoy if you'd like.
1: If you'd like.

0: Hello, hello, hello.
1: Hi.
0: I'm DJ Case.
1: I'm DJ Clarity.
0: And you're listening to
1: Secret Third Option.
0: Yes. So the song that you just heard was Lovely Day by Lit from their A Place in the Sun release. And the song before that was Fast in My Car by Paramore off of their self-titled release. So Paramore, obviously one of the huge pop punk rock band. Very iconic. Hayley Williams, their vocalist and like front man, she is front woman. She is very iconic. Her ginger hair, maybe one of, no, I'm not gonna say that. But shout out to all the gingers. The album cover for their self-titled release is the back of Hayley Williams' back, and she's wearing a denim jacket that has Grow Up spray painted on it in white. And she kind of has her like arms at like 90 degree angles and they're like up. And one of her hands is covered in green goop. And she's ginger in this photo. She has orange hair. She has like purple and green streaks running through it. And it's over a black background. But their self-released album, I think, is their, well, it's one of their best albums. I think Paramore is so good, both the band and the album. And then for Lovely Day, a place by Lit from A Place in the Sun, it's, sorry, disgusting, nasty cough. It's this woman floating in a pool on a long tanning floaty. So the pool, it's like there's like a filter over it to like desaturate and there's like a sorry, this is there's something stuck in my throat, but there's like a filter over it to like kind of make it look like paper, but it's like a light blue pool, and there's this woman on like this reddish orange tanning floaty in the middle, and she's laid out stomach down in a yellow swimsuit, and she's like smiling and happy, and on the top there's a yellow border, like a yellow header, and it says A Place in the Sun in like retro font, like the font that they use at Johnny Rockets. Shout out Johnny Rockets.
1: Shout out Johnny
0: Rockets. I'm very upset that Knott's Berry Farm got rid of Johnny Rockets.
1: Wow, what a pull. Shout out Johnny Rockets.
0: Shout out Johnny Rockets. And then in the upper left-hand corner, right-hand corner, it's Lit. It says Lit in really fancy, like, Times New Roman font. Like, there's more, like, serifs on it. And then the eye, the, like, dot for the eye is a little star, which I think is cute. But, yeah, that's what I have. Right now, we're going to get into some messages, and then we'll be back. To see what potentially the secret third option could ever be.
1: Ooh.
0: So, today is Monday, the 21st of September, and at 6 p.m. to late, there's a music improv session at Sands Backup Plan Records, located at 748 Zion Street A, Nevada City, California, 95959. Basically, come make some noise, music, mistakes at the monthly improv session at Sands Backup Plan Record Store. Bring anything you want to play in a very informal and friendly improv get-together. Again, it's at 6 p.m. till late. It's at Sands Backup Records, which is located on at 748 Zion Street A, Nevada City, California, 95959. And with that, we'll get with to some pre-recorded messages.
1: Yay.
2: Blessing up the town on KDS 9.3, y'all. Oneness.
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0: Hello, hello, hello.
1: Hello.
0: DJ Clarity.
1: DJ Case.
0: I think today our theme was what?
1: Blue.
0: You go.
1: Orange.
0: And, do you think there's a secret third option?
1: No.
0: Surely not.
1: Surely not.
0: Well, it's not blue.
1: And it's not orange.
0: It's...

0: Hello.
1: I'm DJ Case.
0: I'm DJ Clarity.
1: And this is Secret Third Option. This is the Secret Third Option.
0: Yes.
1: So, the song that you just heard was New Person, Same Old Mistakes by Tame Impala off of his current release, or off of their current release.
0: Did you know Tame Impala is just one guy?
1: This is my favorite Tame Impala song ever. It is very popular, but you know what I think? I think songs are popular for a reason, and I don't understand when people hate on liking popular songs. Just putting that out there. The album cover is very iconic, I'd like to say. It's purple, and there are diagonal lines going from left to right downwards, and across the left corner all the way down to the right corner, there's a red line that gets intercepted by a circular metal ball.
0: One
1: sphere.
0: May say a steel ball.
1: Steel ball run.
0: Oh wow. Oh,
1: okay. Hashtag JoJo's Bizarre Adventure. Anyways, and this ball sort of like interrupts the lines of purple and light purple going down. And then there's like a liquid liquefy effect around it. It's like very like, there's like a word for it, but I don't remember what the effect is called, but it's just like swirly and like all misshapen and stuff. And then the Tame Impala and the word currents is at the top corners in very, very small font in orange. But yeah, this is my purple album cover for our Secret Third Option.
0: Yay.
1: Yippee. I think with that, we're going to get into DJ Clarity's next set. Anything to say, DJ Clarity?
0: This is also kind of a vibe switch. It's a little bit more shoegazy. So this is going to be I Don't Care by LSD and the Search for God.
1: Enjoy if you'd like.
0: If you'd like.

0: Hello.
1: Hello.
0: I'm DJ Clarity.
1: I'm DJ Case.
0: And you're listening to
1: Secret Third Option.
0: Yes. All right. That song you just heard was Electric Dreams by Oeil. O-E-I-L. It's French for I. Off of their Electric Dreams single. And before that was I Don't Care by LSD and The Search for God off of their self-titled EP album thing. Release. Okay. So, I Don't Care, LSD and the Search for God, not to be pretentious, but I was on LSD and the Search for God before it was cool. I liked them before it was cool to like them. So, hey, no, actually, I'm not going to say that. But that's just my claim to fame. I don't know. I really don't mind. But I really do like that more people are enjoying LSD and the Search for God because they're really good. And this is the first LSD and the Search for God song that I heard. Anyways, the album cover is a finger, probably an index finger, on a black background with a red, orange, yellow lighting on the bottom half of the finger. And it's kind of like enveloped in shadows and it's very close up. And the finger, it's close enough to see like the ridges of the fingerprint. And you can see, and there is a little yellow LSD tab on his finger. Their finger. Yeah. And it says LSD in the Search for God in like a italicized Helvetica in white on top of the finger. And then Electric Dreams by Oeil. I love that band. They're a Tokyo shoegaze band. And if you know anything about Tokyo shoegaze, it's really good. But I think this album cover is really interesting. It's very, very minimal. It's like a stuffed lamb toy. Propped up with a bow around its neck, a blue bow around its neck with on a pale dusty blue background. So yeah, that's about all I have to say about that. Do you have anything to introduce your next block with, DJ K?
1: Very much a vibe shift. Would it be a Secret Third Option show without some K-pop?
0: Nope.
1: So enjoy. Yay! If you'd like.

0: Hello, hello, hello.
1: Bello, bello, bello.
0: This is DJ Case.
1: I'm DJ Clarity.
0: And you're listening to Secret Third Option.
1: Yes!
0: So the song that you just heard was Blue Orangeade by Tomorrow X Together off of their The Dream Chapter Star release. And the song before that was Four Walls by F of X off of their Four Walls, the fourth album release. So for Four Walls, F of X is, they're like third generation K-pop, maybe even second, but mostly third generation K-pop. Very influential dance pop. They really carved their niche, and Four Walls is no exception. It's one of their most iconic tracks, and the album cover is orange. It's an orange square, believe it or not, and there's purple iconography laid over it. So it's like there's like the four members' faces with a purple filter over it, and there are like walls next to them separating them from each other. I think that's the best way to put it. And they're like, yeah, on a diagonal.
1: Yeah.
0: And then there's like their logo in the left corner that's purple. It kind of looks like a Polaroid. And then there's a bunch of text, really, really small text at the bottom. That's probably the tracks and the producers and stuff. And then for Blue Orangeade, I had to play Blue Orangeade because it's blue orange.
1: Like, that's our colors.
0: Literally our theme. And obviously TXT, one of my top five artists of all time. They're so good. My claim to fame for this band is that I started standing them pre-debut.
1: Oh, okay.
0: I've been with them for 7 years. So, number one, yeah, if I will. The cover is a baby blue, and there's a cross on it, a T,
1: a plus, if you
0: will. A plus sign, yeah, a plus, because they're like, it's equal lengths for all four, and it's the top part. No, the top bit and the right hand side of the plus is yellow, and then the rest is white. And it says The Dream Chapter Star in like capital Helvetica or something in the left corner. And then it says Tomorrow by Together along the left side in white font. Yeah. And I think with that, that's the end of our show. So excited to be back. It was nice to be back in the studio with DJ Clarity.
1: Oh, it was very nice to be back in the studio with DJ Case.
0: And we're going to leave you, we can chat a little bit and then we'll leave you in a few.
1: We've been having a very good, I'm very excited for this quarter.
0: Yeah. This quarter's gonna be good. Maybe subsequent quarters not so good. But we'll see.
1: Winter quarter.
0: Winter quarter.
1: Winter quarter at UC Davis quarter. Not good.
0: Yeah, it's a little dire at times. A little frigid, maybe. But I'm excited for fall at Davis. It's going to be really beautiful and really pretty.
1: Yay!
0: Yay!

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1: This is Twist. 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Everyone, I'm Dr. Kiki, and tonight we will fill your head with Roman roads, a Roman scope, and a mosquito toilet. 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Disclaimer, disclaimer, disclaimer! When the view of the future is no longer informed by the past, we risk society's ability to last. When what we do is no longer informed by people, we ask computers to call us sheeple. How many neurons does it take to be human? A question to explore with us here on This Week in Science, coming up next.

0: science to you, Kiki.
1: And a good science to you too, Blair, and everyone out there. Welcome to another episode of This Week in Science. Back again with all the science that's fit to talk about in the short time that we have here tonight.
2: Yes.
1: So glad everyone's back again for another wonderful week of science.
2: WWS. Wonderful week of science.
1: Yes, it's been quite the week. We're still missing Justin. I don't know when he'll come back. If he'll come back, he's out there working, doing science in the real world, everyone.
0: Did he ever exist? Or was he a shared hallucination?
1: This is a very interesting question. We do not know. We'd love your feedback, everyone.
0: Did you see Justin? Please.
1: Did you really see him?
0: Was he really there? Or was I just putting glasses on and then saying hot takes and then taking them off?
1: No, he's real. I have to believe in him, just like the Easter Bunny. Okay. We have great science news on the show tonight. I have science stories about ancient Roman roads with a modern look, a Venusian moon that doesn't exist, mosquito toilets, human-ish mouse brains, fly brains, and more. Yeah. What's in the animal corner, Blair?
0: I have frozen sperm. I have snake tails. And I have bird migration.
1: I love bird migration. Right now, there's big migrations happening. Actually, if you are listening to this at night and your outdoor lights are on and you're in one of the flyway zones, consider turning off your outdoor lights so that those migrants can have a good journey and not get taken off course. Of course.

0: But anyway, that's not what you're talking about.
1: Good old Alan, always up to trouble.
0: Oh, Alan, tell Alan to be quiet.
1: Alan!
0: You're not helping.
1: No, this doesn't have to do with Alan at all. It does have to do with climate change, though. Spoilers.
0: Oh, boy. All those artifacts of climate change. Mm-hmm. The things that happen. Okay, we're going to do this show right now. And as we jump into it, I do want to remind you that subscribing to the Twist podcast anywhere that you find podcasts is a wonderful thing to do for your mental health. It's great to do for your curiosity. And if your friends, family need more curiosity and optimism about things, or just, you know, need to know more about things that are happening, get them to subscribe wherever you find your podcasts. This Week in Science, we're also on Facebook, Twitch, and YouTube. 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It's right around there. And all the recordings are there on those channels where you can watch them later. But we love it when you're here live to join the chat room and be a part of the show. Every time episodes are published, you can go to twist.org to get information about the stories that we discuss, our show notes, all that stuff once the podcast is up and published a few days later. So that's about it, everyone. You ready for the science?
1: I'm so ready.
0: Yeah, me too. I'm ready. Let's have the science. All right. Starting off the show, not with brains, but with technology in the sky, way far away from us, like at a Lagrange point, the L2, million miles away, pretty much. We talked a bit about the Nancy Roman Space Telescope, Nancy Grace Roman Space Telescope, NASA's latest space telescope that's going to give us a new view on exoplanets and all sorts of other cool things out in the universe. They have turned it on. It's made it to the L2 Lagrange point. And the NASA team has actually activated the coronagraph. They had to let the telescope rest out at that Lagrange point for 10 days to dry out and decontaminate. And so the drying out and decontaminating, they got the detectors to minus 85 degrees Fahrenheit. This is not the final operating temperature. But on the morning of September 11th, according to NASA, they turned off the instrument heater and let the wide field instrument cool down to negative 225 degrees Fahrenheit. That's negative 143 degrees Celsius. Turned on the 18 infrared detectors and started taking pictures of the sky. And so their detectors were great. Everything is working according to plan. And we have beautiful detectors they have accessed the first photons that have been detected. Right now, they show an interesting diffraction pattern, very similar to the diffraction pattern that we first saw when the James Webb Space Telescope got started. It has to do with the structure of the detectors themselves. But over time, what they're going to do is focus those in so each of the dots that we see that have a really interesting picture or pattern right now are going to be very tight light circles, and they're going to be just beautiful stars and galaxies out there. But this shows that everything is working the way that they want it to. They are on schedule. And in fact, the craft did not use up all of its fuel getting out to the Lagrange point. And so instead of its, a shorter mission, they have twice the amount of fuel than they planned to have. And so the length of the mission can now run, it can run longer. Hopefully they'll be able to get everything working in tip-top shape by early 2027 and have the first real images available for people to see by early next year. Now, the coronagraph, the instrument has some really beautiful filters that actually influence the way the light is seen. And the reason they've got these kind of pie-shaped, diffraction graded. There's very really interesting patterns in the picture. Each of them allows the detectors to basically block out the light from a star so that then they can see exoplanets and other objects that are orbiting distant stars more clearly. So the coronagraph is specifically created to make seeing distant exoplanets easier so that we can get closer to stars, see what's there, see what's happening. I'm just very excited about this. It's beautiful, beautiful design and technology.
1: Nice.
0: Yeah. I think I'd love to have a piece of jewelry with one of these designs on it. I think it'd be really pretty.
1: Yeah.
0: Yeah. So the exciting news that the Nancy Grace Roman Space Telescope is on schedule, working perfectly. The heating system is working the way that they want it to. The cooling is working the way that they want it to. Everything is doing what they want it to do. So I am really, really looking forward to seeing the images that come from this eventually.
1: Yes.
0: Yep. It's going to be great.
1: That's going to be awesome. Yeah.
0: Yeah. Yeah. Stars far, far away. Okay. And then I want to go from the L2 Lagrange to Venus. The next story is an interesting question. Have you ever wondered, Blair, why Venus doesn't have a moon?
1: No.
0: All right. It is a question as to, you know, why so many planets that we see have moons. What does it mean for planet formation, for life on a planet?
1: Yeah.
0: Whether or not a moon is present. We know Mars has, you know, potato moons. It's got issues.
1: Those were thrown up there by Matt Damon, though. So
0: that's right.
1: You know.
0: That's true. We've got our moon, which is slowly trying to pull away from the Earth. And this is a push-pull between our orbital rotation, the mass of Earth, the mass of the moon, and the delicate balance between the two as they're gravitationally connected, right? So a researcher just publishing in the Astrophysical Journal asked the question, like, what maybe happened to Venus's moon? Did Venus have a moon ever? Mm. Would it have made sense for Venus to have had a moon?
1: So actually, it's funny that you bring this up because I had this conversation with somebody this morning, but it was about a fictional planet. But it was kind of this like, is it more common to have a moon or to not have a moon and why? So it feels like it would be more common to have a moon because of just like the sheer likelihood of a planet getting bopped.
0: Or capturing something just as something's passing by, but it just is at the right speed or the right mass that it gets captured gravitationally.
1: Just like the scattershot of the universe, basically, right? Like either, yes, you're going to catch random detritus that's large enough that will become an orbital, right? Mm-hmm. Or something's going to careen into the planet that's going to bop a crumb off, which is basically what happened to us, right? So it seems likely that that would happen. So if you don't have a moon, it's not that you've never been hit. It's that either it burned up or it was released or it was brought in, right? Mm-hmm. It has to be one of those things.
0: There are multiple options, right? Yeah. So what could have happened?
1: Okay. All right.
0: Yeah. So now as you're considering this and the various possibilities, this study did a whole bunch of models. So a bunch of physics-based computer simulations for different sizes and or masses and related to the spin of Venus and how anything could have happened. And so the question asked through simulation, okay, if Venus had a moon or a moon was created, could it have disappeared since then? What could have happened? And basically what they've come down to is that explaining Venus's present state requires satisfying two constraints simultaneously. And this is from their abstract in the Astrophysical Journal, IOPS Science publication. loss of the satellite and de-spinning of an initially rapid rotator. And so when you get impact simulations, there are particular predictions for the spin periods for the that would create Venus's present rotation. So if you think about how Theta, whatever the old body that in that crashed into Earth and created the moon, it changed the spin of the Earth as well. That impact would also change the spin period because of the inertial physics that are involved and the rotational physics. So the same thing could have happened to Venus. And so a lunar mass satellite could have ended up like at the boundary and existed around Venus. But because of the way that Venus is such a slow spinner compared to Earth these days, the absence of a Venusian satellite means that this and the simulations suggest that it could have basically the moon of Venus probably like smashed into Venus again and became part of Venus eventually. So basically the bottom line is that the simulations suggest that Venus ate its moon.
1: I think it's interesting that the narrative is saying that Venus ate its moon and not like Venus continually ate moons.
0: Like maybe multiples.
1: Yeah. Like yeah, it's been around a long time.
0: Yeah, but there's like instead of having they could have had a collision that created a moon.
1: Uh-huh.
0: But then because of the way that it didn't keep spinning quickly, Venus is not then the mm-hmm. way that it's orbiting and everything, that moon probably just slowly returned to Venus and smushed mm-hmm. back into it. That's what the simulation suggests.
1: Right. But so if it happens in the simulation, it could have happened multiple times, right?
0: Yeah.
1: Over the course of billions of years.
0: Right. Yeah. So anyway, the gravity of the planet combined with the rate at which it spins naturally caused the moon to collapse into Venus. This is according to astrophysicist and lead author Stephen Kane. Okay. Yeah. Venus. It's a moon-eating planet. But maybe if you sped it up a little bit, it could have kept a moon. But there are so many questions also related to this that maybe if Venus had been more like Earth in its moon formation, that it could have kept a moon, kept spinning around, and maybe life would have gotten started on it. Maybe it wouldn't have heated up in the way that it did. Hmm. There's so many questions, but there's still a lot of tests that need to be done to determine whether or not moons are a requirement for habitability. But I don't know. Since we haven't gone to Venus, like, really recently knocking on the door.
1: Yeah, the Ewoks were on a moon. It was the forest moon of Endor. They weren't on Endor proper, so...
0: That's right.
1: You know...
0: And, you know, I always go to Star Wars for my...
1: Yeah.
0: You know, ideas.
1: Yeah, for real. They knew what they were doing. Totally. They knew more then in the 70s, or I guess 80s at that point. Than we do now about space. They were keeping it a secret. Shh. Don't tell anybody. They'll figure this out in 50 years. Shh.
0: Seriously, Star Trek, Star Wars, that's all we need to know.
1: Yeah.
0: Oh, right. University Star Wars. Star Trek University. Oh, boy. Okay, I'm done with this space news for now. You want to talk about... really cold sperm?
1: Yeah. Yeah.
0: Woohoo.
1: Okay. So cryopreserved sperm. Good for biodiversity.
0: The direction that I was expecting to go. Okay.
1: Oh, okay.
0: Good to know.
1: Yes, this is for animal sperm, not human sperm. Okay. So first of all, let's toss that preconceived notion out the window. I was not talking about like IVF. I'm talking about cryopreserved sperm alongside diverse breeding populations in zoos and aquariums to improve the long-term survival of endangered species. This is specifically looking at pupfish in pupfish. Nottingham Trent University and Chester Zoo. They have 18 priority species of pupfish in zoos.
0: Wow.
1: And current population sizes are too small to maintain healthy levels of genetic diversity over the next century. So they ran a bunch of models looking at genetic diversity and if they would be able to continue breeding these animals in zoos and aquariums for the next 100 years. And their model said no. Pupfish are small freshwater fish. They're found in North and Central America and the Caribbean. Many species have isolated habitats in small numbers. They're endangered because of all the reasons that you could imagine in South America: habitat loss, water extraction, pollution, climate change. And so, knowing that their current populations are not sufficient, they ran models and found genetic diversity declining very quickly. So their options are to increase pupfish populations in collections, which comes with its own issues. That means you're going to have to collect from the wild. You're going to have more places to hold these animals. And then you have to think about scalability. Like, if you're using this as a example species and you want to extrapolate your findings to other endangered species, that's not good news. You can't say, go get more elephants, go get more rhinos, go get more sharks, go just more. We just
0: get more of
1: them. The world
0: would
1: be covered in zoos and preserves, and it still probably wouldn't be enough, because really what we need is like them to be protected in the wild. But I digress. The point is, when they tried to run models to figure out how big their populations would be, they had to be just massive. The average populations would need to be between 1,600 and 9,500 fish for a priority species to maintain genetic diversity for the next 100 years. But, yes, if they introduced cryopreserved sperm in 10% of the breeding attempts, they dramatically reduced the number of fish needed, and in the most favorable scenario, they needed only 150 to maintain genetic diversity for the next 100 years.
0: Because they're just adding extra sperm.
1: Yeah, you just have your diverse sperm. Each generation, you save some for later, you introduce it back in the next generation. You're just like reinvigorating the genetic diversity over and over and over, and so you get like almost infinite permutations, because you can take genes from the previous
0: generation.
1: Thank you. I don't know why I couldn't think of that word. Previous generation. And then you can bop it into the next generation. That does not mean related fish. It means like, you know, just an older fish, but, you know, completely unrelated to this one lineage. Now I'm going to bop that in there. So instead of a binary choice of like, I want this male and this female to make baby fish, now you can say, I'm going to do that, but then I'm going to pull in option C into the next generation. Then I'm going to pull in option D to the next generation. It's like the biggest French braid ever. So like, so basically you're just, you're beefing up the genetic diversity so well. Like from 9,500 individuals to 150, that changes the game just so much. And so instead of having to look at like, oh, we're going to use CRISPR and we're going to change up the diversity of the genes, and oh, now we're going to reverse engineer and we're going to use IVF and we're going to put this egg in this rhino and all this kind of stuff. If you can just ice the sperm from one generation and keep bopping it into the genetic line.
0: I love your bop. I bop, he bop, we bop.
1: Bop the cryosperm into the next generation. Mm-hmm. So you can do that. And it just, it really helps keep the genetic diversity for the species. So it really is wild how just 10%, and they were able to keep the genetic health for the next 100 years, no problem. So instead of worrying about collecting more animals, creating more space in captivity, you really can just put some sperm on ice. And also doing that, because it's sperm, you don't have to do IVF.
0: Yeah.
1: You don't have to worry about, oh, is this egg compatible with that individual? Or can we fertilize this egg and then put it back into the fish? You can just inseminate the fish.
0: So here's my question. Like, is this, are these fish that need to be inseminated? Because there are so many fish where they, I mean, it's not broadcast spawning, but they lay their eggs in one location
1: and the males kind of just spray the sperm over the eggs. Let's see.
0: Yeah. So would
1: they're external fertilizers? Yes. Okay. So they, thank you for asking that question. Yes. So they would really just need to like spray thawed sperm onto the egg pile. Like it'd be pretty easy.
0: So I guess, I mean, I love this, but I'm wondering how reasonable would this be for species like rhinos, where they have fewer young, where they have, you know, longer lifespans. It's a different mating reproductive system than the fish necessarily. And I just wonder how, you know, whether the 10% rule would apply to big mammals, or whether this is something because of the way that fish have lots more babies at any one time, that the diversity, you need less sperm to maintain the diversity.
1: So it's an interesting question. It's a good question. I think it's also tough because some species already have a bit of a genetic bottleneck. Mm-hmm. So for that reason, you might need more, because if you're already bottlenecked super bad, then a 10% increase is actually only like a 2% increase, because there's so much overlap. So it really depends on that. It depends on how...
0: That sperm really was my brother.
1: Yeah. So, how the IUI works in some of these animals. But like, that's how they do a lot of horse breeding and cow breeding is what is essentially IUI, right?
0: Right.
1: Which is intrauterine insemination, for those of you who are not, I should have said earlier. But basically, it's the turkey baster.
0: Yeah, all creatures great and small.
1: And so, let's see. I just actually want to see. Yeah, so the pupfish, it does look like there's breeding events, but I'm having trouble trying to figure out what it is. But either way, I think that because the fact you're in captivity, also you can really control where the sperm is coming from the female. It's a closed system. It'd be very easy to be able to kind of figure it out. And I think generally, like, fish eggs, they're permeable. They're like, they're set up for success. And it's also a numbers game. There's thousands of them. So
0: this is, And so I'm wondering, these populations in the wild, not necessarily those that are being conserved in zoos, aquaria, et cetera, for these fish, I'm thinking specifically of the desert pupfish, which is only known to live and breathe. It's a blind fish that lives in a cave, like one cave or two caves in a desert in California.
1: Yeah, I see that.
0: And it's an amazing situation where I think people are still studying how they maintain their genetic diversity. And I mean, I don't think they've got thousands and thousands of fish in these caves, because the cave system is, you know, not that extensive, and they also undergo seasonal dry spells, and there's, I don't know, I'm just wondering about all of the nuances and the specific details to different species. And do pupfish need less diversity than other fish or other species? How broadly applicable is it?
1: Tough. I think that, you know, this study, it looks like, was looking at Central and Southern American pupfish, mostly. Oh, no, it looks like also North American. So a lot of the North American pupfish are like critically endangered and down to like less than 100 individuals.
0: Yeah.
1: And, you know, so yeah, what was the other one that I was just looking at was I lost it. It was another, not the desert one, but the, I'm not sure, I lost it, but these North American ones are, it looks like a lot of the, oh, Devil's Hole, that one, Devil's Hole pupfish. There's only 77 left. So
0: yikes.
1: That, I think that's why this is so of interest.
0: Yeah.
1: And it is exciting because we have this technology. We don't have to sit around and wait for them to perfect any of this other stuff, like wait for Colossal to figure out their thing.
0: Right.
1: Just stick the sperm in the freezer. and then reintroduce it strategically.
0: That's great.
1: And these computer models are really good at figuring out when and how to do that. So, you know, that's the math.
0: Awesome.
1: But yeah, I think it's exciting. It seems very easy, achievable. I'm not going to say easy, but achievable in the world of science and conservation science, relatively cheap.
0: Yeah.
1: Compared to other things that you could be doing.
0: I just saw a story about a like 52, 55 year old woman who just used 22 year old frozen embryos to have a baby. Yay. So, I mean, our freezers work.
1: They sure do.
0: Right?
1: Yeah.
0: The viability of the sperm will continue.
1: That's right. And yeah. And so I think it's very exciting, and I think it's inspiring. And I'm hoping mm-hmm. that more conservation scientists will see this, and it will spark mm-hmm. further research across the animal kingdom on running some models, some mathematical models on introducing frozen sperm, trying it out, seeing how it works. So, yeah.
0: Great.
1: I'm hopeful.
0: I like it that you're hopeful. Let's yeah. all be hopeful right now.
1: About this particular thing and yes. nothing else.
0: I am hopeful because of frozen sperm.
1: Yeah.
0: Okay. One thing that we all need to know about is, okay, I remember when I was talking about earlier in the summer, the space mirrors, that there's a company that wants to put a giant space mirror up in orbit around the Earth to reflect sun
1: oh, right.
0: onto the planet.
1: Oh my God.
0: And there'd be like a beam of sunlight. Blair, you're this hiding your face.
1: This is literally a plot in The Simpsons.
0: Yeah. That's right. But it burned the surface of the Earth.
1: And it sure did.
0: Yeah.
1: Yeah.
0: So in this work, researchers, again, publishing in the astrophysical journal Letters, the researchers have published a study called Atmospheric Light Pollution by Proposed Reflect Orbital Space Mirrors. They went on to analyze exactly how bright the light from these mirrors, which are 54 by 54 meters in diameter. That's the Irindil. It's always something that sounds like it's out of Tolkien. but it's a pathfinder for a constellation of about 50,000 mirrors. Okay, so the mirrors later are going to be 54 by 54 meters in diameter. The test, the pilot that's been approved, is 18 by 18 meters. And it's going to be...
1: That's still really big.
0: It's really big. It's going to be orbiting at about 600 kilometers and should illuminate a 2.5-kilometer circular patch here on our planet. Okay.
1: Who's in charge of the permits in space?
0: Right. So it's the international space community should be responsible for this, but the United States has said
1: not
0: yeah,
1: us.
0: Great.
1: No. Yeah. We can't be trusted right now. No.
0: I know, but that's what
1: nobody should be giving us the keys or the pen for anything.
0: Well.
1: Right now.
0: Well, if this space mirror does, it has been approved. If it does actually make it to launch, we should know what we're getting in, what, you know, how much brightness it's going to bring to those 2.5 kilometers as it, I don't know, dances across the surface of
1: the
0: Earth.
1: That's also big, 2.5 kilometers. That's...
0: Yeah. And so think it's going to be a beam. But it's not going to be a perfect beam. We have an atmosphere, and there's this thing that we know about. We have a blue sky because of it, called the Rayleigh scattering, or the Rayleigh scattering. And this is the aerosol scattering of the light from that beam. And so there's reflection from the albedo in the sky, from the albedo of the surface of the planet. There are different atmospheric properties that increase or reduce the scattering that occurs. And anyway, they did a bunch of calculations and they demonstrate that the light pollution caused by one of these satellites is significant, altering the nighttime environment up to about 30 kilometers away from that 2.5 kilometer circular patch.
1: Remind me why we're doing this? Why do they want a light 2.5 kilometer patch?
0: I think
1: why?
0: The idea is that it would allow solar panels to work 24 hours a day.
1: No, come on. No, we have batteries. What are you doing?
0: I know. battery technology has come a long way, people. Okay, so the results from this analysis within the beam, an observer within the beam of one of these 54-meter satellites that's proposed, the mirror will appear as a 16.7 mag point light source, about four orders of magnitude, four mags brighter than the full moon. The sky background will be similar to dusk right after sunset, so bright that you will not be able to see the brightest stars. 14 kilometers away, the glow from a single mirror will exceed the luminance of the full moon sky for the majority of the day, for the majority of the sky. From a distance of 34 kilometers, the sky will still appear brighter than the moonlit sky in the direction of the beam. If 400 mirrors like this, and they're talking about 50,000 mirrors, if 400 mirrors illuminate the same patch simultaneously, the glow would be obvious from 80 kilometers away.
1: Why are we racing towards death? Why are we doing that? That's what this feels like. Yeah. Is it going to kill birds? Yeah. Is it going to kill bugs? Is it going to kill fish?
0: Is it going to kill amphibians? Insects. Talk about Alan.
1: Alan can take a back seat. Alan's nothing compared to this. Alan, sit down. You're fine. What?
0: Yeah.
1: Nobody's porch light can hold a candle to this.
0: A standard candle.
1: Why? What?
2: Energy.
1: Also, as our chat is lighting up, saying this will contribute to global warming.
0: And so that is a thing that I am very interested in. It don't we want to take energy out of our atmosphere?
1: Yeah.
0: Why would we add more to our atmosphere?
1: So
0: when
1: this
0: we
1: is
0: are
1: my question.
0: Up against it all.
1: Take this energy that you're putting towards this, and I'm talking about just the power, the mental power that y'all are putting towards figuring this out. Mm-hmm. And instead, figure out how to put solar panels facing the sun. And bop the
0: bop
1: energy
0: again.
1: Back down to us from space. Don't bring it here.
0: No.
1: What are you doing?
0: Yeah.
1: Also, you think you can control exactly where these things go and not ruin endangered species habitat? Or
0: I mean, if it's locked, orbitally locked to the planet and just stays in one spot over a bunch of solar panels, I mean, that's maybe less environmental impact. But
1: Do
0: if you're talking
1: really
0: about something
1: think...
0: that's like a normal satellite and it's going to range over a large amount of the Earth's surface, I don't know.
1: Do you really think it's going to orbitally lock, though?
0: Depends on where and how they put it.
1: I don't trust. Because there's all sorts of other crap up there. It's going to bang into it. Then what? Where
0: so
1: is this going
0: things.
1: In the atmosphere?
0: Well, it's not going to be in the atmosphere.
1: Well, yes. So it's
0: 600 kilometers up. So, this is well past the edge of space out where other satellites exist. Actually, it's a great question to see whether this is, if that distance is.
1: How far? 600 kilometers?
0: 600 kilometers. Oh, tickety tappity. I hear you tickety tappity. No, it's great. Let us look it up.
1: Low Earth orbit.
0: That is low Earth.
1: Thermosphere.
0: Yep.
1: The air here is extremely thin, but there's atmospheric drag.
0: Yeah, so this test would not stay up there is the basic idea. So
1: We go. I found a
0: it would have to actively try to keep from having its orbit decay. But yeah.
1: Oh, here we go. This is what I was looking for. Okay. So planes are as high as 180. Space shuttles and the like are the ones who go up to 10,000 and beyond. It looks like interesting. Yeah, satellites, auroras are in the thermosphere. Huh. Wild.
0: Yeah, so a lot of our satellites, it seems, are about in that 600, the low Earth orbit satellites are within that 600 to 800 kilometer distance. Yeah, but we've got, but that's not where you get like orbitally locked
1: But
0: satellites.
1: meteors regularly go all the way into the mesosphere, it
0: Oh,
1: says.
0: sure. Yeah, no, I mean, it's just not that far away.
1: So it's going to get hit
0: Not
1: by
0: necessarily.
1: things.
0: I don't think that's the issue, or you're looking forward to that.
1: No, I'm just saying, just this whole idea that we can like control it and it'll be orbitally locked, this giant grid of mirrors, it just feels very precarious and bulky and awkward, and I just don't trust that it would actually stay where it's supposed to be. And then before we know it, like the nursing home has it pointed at it and everyone's freaking out because it doesn't look like nighttime. You know what I mean? Like
0: Yeah.
1: it feels silly. I don't understand why we're doing this. I'm angry.
0: Yeah, I mean, it's a test so far. The test has been approved. I don't think it has a set launch date at this point. I don't even think they've made the mirrors yet. I have no idea. But yeah, we will keep looking
1: Okay. I
0: at
1: also
0: this.
1: think that the
0: See,
1: permitting for this
0: yeah.
1: should be international. We
0: It should
1: shouldn't
0: be.
1: have
0: It should.
1: control.
0: Yeah, for something like this that could impact the entire planet, it definitely should be. But I mean, every country has puts up their own satellites, right? Still does that we have and will do for a very long time. And so this is simply that kind of adventure at this point.
1: Yeah, I feel like there needs to be a limit though. Like something above a certain size and weight, you need
0: Yeah.
1: more buy-in. But
0: Yeah.
1: specifically, this is about beaming things down, even if it's just light.
0: It's
1: It's
0: just
1: about
0: light.
1: impacting the surface of the planet from space. Like this is such a different animal. It's, yeah, oof. I hate it.
0: Like, I'm not happy with this. I don't like it at all.
1: No, I didn't need more things to be angry about, but here I am.
0: Okay, so now I'm going to take you back to something that you don't have to be upset about.
1: Oh, great.
0: Okay, let's think about Roman roads.
1: Okay.
0: Yes. So a group, an archaeologist named Tom Brugmans, he's created an atlas of ancient Roman roads. And the ancient Roman road website is known as Itinerary. Anyway, they've been mapping and digitizing all of the roads of ancient Rome. And in doing so, we have the ability to see how these ancient roads are lined up with modern roads, with modern travel, how they've changed, how the roads, how they would have worked historically, and why they might have disappeared and become no longer used over time. But anyway, they have 185 or 86,000 miles of roads mapped, which is huge. And so the findings from this study, they fly in the face of a bunch of ideas that we've had about Roman roads. Do you have any myths or ideas in your head that you've ever had? Have you ever thought about Roman roads?
1: I know that like they invented the keystone. And so like I know on bridges, they
0: Great
1: were
0: for
1: really good at
0: navigating. They had
1: bridges.
0: Mile markers. They had all sorts of they had two-lane roads in areas of high congestion. There
1: I think
0: was
1: I assumed that like in a lot of Europe, there are roads that were once Roman roads.
0: And that's true. Yeah.
1: I was in Rome. Those are Roman roads even now because they're in Rome.
0: All right. So Kevin Reardon's making the joke. Is that the roads that lead to the Nancy Grace Roman telescope?
1: Yes.
0: Right. Well, no. But that's the other myth, is that all roads lead to Rome.
1: Oh, sure. Oh, yes.
0: They all right. didn't and they don't. So investigating the database, no, not all the roads lead to Rome. That is not something okay. that is actually true. That's just a saying. And also, there's this...
1: Rome wasn't built in a day. They did not build them in a day.
0: They didn't build them in a day. That's true. And they also are not straight. The majority of Roman roads, not straight. There was this idea that the Roman road architects, the people who built the roads, they were so good at their job that the roads were perfectly straight from place to place. And... they have determined that, oh, no, they were not. They were windy. There were a few straight sections, but more often than not, they were very windy and not straight, and they followed the local terrain,
1: of course.
0: Which really makes sense.
1: Mm-hmm. You don't want a horse going up and down and up and down and up and down.
0: Yeah, exactly.
1: They get tired.
0: And so they also say... from their findings, the idea that the Roman roads have persisted for so long that we're still walking on them is not necessarily true. Many ancient Roman roads have fallen to the wayside, have disappeared. They are not main thoroughfares because cities went away, villages disappeared because of the movement of people and where we put our big gatherings of humans. Around Europe, the Roman roads that were there are not there anymore, and it's not the same grid. That's basically what it is. But there's a lot that we know about these Romes, but we really don't know a lot. But like you said, there was a highly, highly complex system for the roads in Rome, the capital city. Because there were 1 million people that lived in the city, and it was very dependent on the importation of grain from Alexandria in Egypt. And so they had to ensure that grain could get to all the places in the city that were necessary. And also, because it was such a military society at the time, they also had to be able to allow for troop movements in and out of the city. So there were very... interesting aspects of the roads that have to do that. But anyway, Rome was a center for Mediterranean shipping. There's this article in Gizmodo that tells some great stories about this. However, it was more distributed. Not everything went through Rome. Constantinople became the capital of the Roman Empire in the 4th century, and that was actually more of a central location than Rome because of where it was. Anyway, interesting learnings about the ancient Roman roads from a new modern digitization of the database to be able to actually observe these ancient roads.
1: You keep calling them Romes, and I like it. Roman roads, Romes.
0: Romes, they're Romes. That's right. Yeah. Anyway,
1: nice.
0: This is modern archaeology. It's kind of cool. I think it's fun. And then, should I talk about mosquito toilets now, or should I save it?
1: Yeah, give me the mosquito toilet. I don't want to wait.
0: You don't want to wait for a mosquito toilet?
1: I don't want to wait for mosquito toilets, Kiki.
0: Oh no. Why on earth would scientists create a mosquito toilet? Why, Blair?
1: To collect mosquito pee?
0: That's exactly why.
1: Oh, okay.
0: Actually.
1: Yep. Yeah, that makes sense.
0: So these researchers, Dana Price from Rutgers Center for Vector Biology, they were thinking about the idea that, we can study our own viruses in wastewater. And so they thought, can we apply this to insects, to other organisms, especially those that are viral vectors, actually, or parasite vectors, those that help spread disease. And so they went and they, and he says, what we did colloquially was build a mosquito toilet. With their toilet, they basically made a funnel, and the funnel then drained into a collection tube. They captured like 100 mosquitoes and then put them into the enclosure. So it wasn't, this isn't a wild, wild study, but the mosquitoes were taken from the wild, and they fed the mosquitoes dyed sugar water, and mosquitoes pee, in case you didn't know it. And there was enough pee that liquid beaded up on the surface of their super water-repelling hydrophobic 3D printed funnel and slid into a collection tube. And so then they were able to look at mosquito pee. What did they find in the mosquito pee? They found viruses that they didn't even know were present in the United States yet. They also found new viruses. Blair.
1: I mean, sometimes a virus is a president. That can be true.
0: in a president. That they didn't know were present in the United States yet. And they also found viruses that have never before been described by science. And they don't know what that means necessarily. So there is one virus that they found that is that was called, that it's called a Hedwig-like virus, because originally it was found in white owls in Europe. And it would, the Hedwig, they called them the Hedwig virus because Harry Potter was popular at the time. But these viruses, they found them in animals that were also infected with bird flu. So they don't know whether or not this is something that goes along for the ride with bird flu, whether it's just a benign virus completely having nothing to do with bird flu, or maybe it's a kind of virus that can create a situation where bird flu can infect more easily. So they found Hedwig-like viruses in the mosquito pee here in the U.S., which was something that they did not expect. So now they're going to try and look a little bit more closely to see, you know, where the Hedwig-like viruses are showing up, if there's bird flu, if there's other stuff that these blood-sucking insects may be carrying and potentially spreading. But they also found, like I said, brand new viruses. They seem to be the kinds of viruses that are associated with single-celled parasites. And there are single-celled parasites that infect mosquitoes. And so the parasite, they could be specific to viruses specific to the parasites that infect mosquitoes. They could also be others. So anyway, there's what they call Partidi-like viruses, Picorna-like viruses. Most of what they've found appear to only infect mosquitoes and are not known to cause human disease.
1: Well, that would make sense why we haven't found all these ones yet.
0: Right, because they're not infecting people. Right. Yeah. But we don't know, like, from an ecosystem perspective, what these viruses do, what they mean, what their importance is. And the question is, can we target things like this? Can we look for things like this or add things like this to the environment that would target mosquitoes more generally? But anyway, as mosquitoes are moving into the United States more and more from areas that, you know, we've got Zika viruses, dengue, West Nile, all sorts of these mosquitoes, are carrying viruses, and we should be able to, at like we look at our wastewater to see what viruses are around in the environment, figure out whether can we track the mosquitoes, can we track their pee. And so, you know, it would it be possible, they want to be able to create a field ready trap that could collect mosquitoes and their pee
1: Yeah, that's the thing is I was looking at the study because I was like, how did this work exactly? So they caught a bunch of mosquitoes. They popped them in this closed thing. And so they had no choice but to pee in there. But it would
0: there's
1: be
0: no
1: great
0: place
1: if you
0: else
1: could,
0: to go. Yeah.
1: If you had an open toilet that, like, for some reason attracted the mosquitoes to pee and then they continued on. Or, as you're saying, they attracted them, trapped them, and then they peed in there. So, like,
0: yeah,
1: I mean, it doesn't hurt to take mosquitoes out of the wild generally, except they are pollinators. But
0: not all of them are, but many of them are.
1: Many are. But you could also, you know, if you wanted to leave them, if you wanted to let them leave and you could somehow catch the urine, then it would be kind of like, or the urates or whatever they are, it would be like checking the wastewater system, like where this all started, right? So that would be more akin to checking the wastewater system for humans, because you'd just be like, what is this general environment of mosquitoes? What are they working with?
0: Yep, exactly. What's flowing through the system?
1: Yeah. Yeah, more.
0: And it might be good to have
1: toilets,
0: an early warning. More mosquito toilets.
1: But yes. I'm thinking you could even do this with other animals. Like, if you could figure out how to coerce them to pee in one place, then you could collect pee from other animals too, invertebrates or vertebrates, and then you could test them.
0: You could have an early warning system without actually trapping animals. Without actually having to take blood, without having to do all of the handling that normally is necessary for these kinds of processes.
1: Yes. Yes, Kevin Reardon. Catch, release, and release. That's right.
0: Catch, release, and release. That is good. I like
1: it. You got
0: it.
1: Excellent. Nice.
0: All right, everybody. This is This Week in Science. Thank you so much for joining us for this show. This is the midpoint of the show. We've got a few more stories to go. I mean, it's a little bit past midpoint, but, you know, we've got a few more stories coming up. But I just would love to remind you that we are listener supported, and it is your support that really helps us keep doing what we're doing. So if you are able to, you know, go to our website, twist.org, and either, you know, find something for somebody you love on our Zazzle store, or even, you know, click on that Patreon link and become an ongoing supporter. We also have a PayPal link that can help us for one time. If you've got something to give now and you don't know if you'll be able to have the same thing next month. Everything is so questionable these days, so much uncertainty, but that's science. You know, everything's uncertain. We really appreciate anything that you're able to give to be able to keep this show in with computers and microphones and internets and things like that. So your help is so appreciated. We thank you for your support. We really can't do it without you. And it's time to come back. Not that we went anywhere, really. Did you go away? I didn't go away. I'm right here. We're here. And we are here to continue with Blair's Animal Corner.

0: What you got, Blair?
1: Do you remember the spider tail viper?
0: Yes.
1: Yes.
0: I do.
1: Yes.
0: Oh my gosh.
1: So I talked about this on the show some years ago.
0: Yeah.
1: And I think, I don't know if I realized it at the time, but it's a fairly newly described species. So this is a viper that has a tail that looks like a spider. And they shake it around to look like a spider. And a bird comes to eat the spider and yum, the viper
0: Oops,
1: gets the
0: you
1: bird.
0: Got eight.
1: Yeah. So they're like an angler fish on land and with no fins. But anyway, what's cool about it is that the first specimen of the snake was collected in 1968. People thought that it had a deformity. It's like a tumor or something.
0: Oh. Huh.
1: It bopped on a shelf.
0: Bop, bop.
1: It bopped onto a shelf. And there it sat. And then in 2003, it was looked at again. And then in 2006, they found a new one. They found another species. Oh, no. Also in 2003, they found another individual with the same tail. And it took until 2006 for them to be formally described, named, and categorized. And so then they were able to create a holotype, which we just talked about a couple weeks ago.
0: Yeah.
1: So it was the kind of the I almost
0: general
1: want to call
0: description
1: it a breed
0: a
1: standard,
0: yeah.
1: Right? Like for that individual animal. And that is kind of the standard bearer for physical characteristics for the species. So that was only in 2006 that the spider-tailed viper was officially described and named as a species. Then shortly after that, they found their

0: and intentional. And it wasn't just like, oh, my tail kind of looks like a spider. It's like, I'm going to shake it and make it look exactly like a spider the way it moves, and then I'm going to eat you. But so...
1: For Future is a global movement of school strikers calling for urgent action on climate change. Every Friday, school children across the world strike from school for their futures, calling for leaders to unite behind the science, follow with the Paris Agreement, and keep global warming to 1.5 degrees Celsius. 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
2: 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This is KWS Davis, 90.3 FM. I am DJ Rena Bina, and you are now listening to On the Borderline. I hope you guys enjoyed this week in science. We are now going to my show, woohoo, for solo show of the year. The past few quarters that I've been a DJ have always been with a co-host, so I'm excited to finally have my own solo show. You guys will have me for about 30 minutes. And then we'll get into the next show for KWS. A little quick backstory of On the Borderline, or I guess the reason why my show is called On the Borderline. I realized that my music taste isn't very mainstream, but it isn't also very like underground or niche. I would say definitely leans towards mainstream. So I thought of On the Borderline as the title of my music show. Also because I love the, well, I don't know if he's considered a band, but he's not really a band. I love Tame Impala, I love Kevin Parker, and I love the song On the Borderline. So I thought that was a really good description of what I think my music taste is. Again, not mainstream, but also like not pretty underground. I would say like I'm kind of teetering on that line, so that's why I called it On the Borderline. So I'm thinking, since I only have about like 30 minutes for On the Borderline, I wanted to kind of explore genres and themes, or I guess like genres and themes that I listen to every week or so. Every week I'm going to discover and explore genres that I like and show you guys songs I like within that genre, or like themes, like very specific themes that I have in my brain. Like, for example, songs that you listen to when you have a breakup, or songs that you listen to when you're on a bus and you're going back home, or songs that you listen to when you're on a bike. I have specific songs that I like listening to when I'm doing specific things. So I thought that would be really fun, but I think I'm just kind of, again, teetering on the line of like genres and also like specific themes. So I think that would be pretty fun. I'm excited for the next 10 weeks, guys, or I guess it's more than 10 weeks actually. But I'm excited for the quarter, and I really hope you guys enjoy On the Borderline. So I have our genre for today's week, genre for today. I'm not going to say the genre just yet. I think I'm going to play about two or three songs, and I want you guys to figure out what the genre is. And then I'll talk about the genre, maybe like a little bit of the history. And then from there, I'll probably just close out. Again, pretty short show, but I really hope you guys enjoy it. So on.

Hello, everybody. Welcome back. So just switch up, right? Went from like that type of music to Snoopy jazz. But anyways, let's talk about the music that I just played. So the past four songs, were definitely in the genre of like Afrofusion, Afrobeats. So let's talk about them. So the last song you just heard was Tiwa Savage. Tiwa Savage's Dangerous Love from her album Celia. And then the one before that was Kilometre from by Burna Boy. And then the one before that was Keys to the Kingdom by Tiwa Savage from the album The Lion King, The Gift, which is like the soundtrack of the Lion King live action movie produced by Beyonce and Jay-Z, if you guys did not know. And then the one before that one was Confession by Baby Boy AV from his album Confession. So yeah, the genre for this week is definitely Afrobeats, Afrofusion. Genres for me are a little confusing because I feel like, again, it's kind of like a borderline. You kind of are teetering from like different genre to different genre and like songs and music that you're listening to. I think it's a very natural thing for humans to categorize music into different types of subjects and categories. You know, I think that's like super, super, super natural. It's just like kind of in our nature. But I don't really like genres. There's this one Beyonce lyric. I'm forgetting. It's in her new album, Cowboy Carter, or I guess her newest album. And she says like genres are a funny little concept, aren't they? In theory, they have a simple definition that's easy to understand, but in practice, some may feel confined. And I think it's totally okay if someone were to define themselves in a certain type of genre, but I personally don't have like one specific genre that I like. I like all types of genres, and so that's why I wanted to really showcase all the genres that I listen to. And again, On the Borderline is all about music that is not niche but also not underground, very mainstream. So you guys may have heard of these artists, you guys may know these songs. I chose like pretty popular artists, like Burna Boy is like super, super popular. So yeah, I just wanted to showcase this type of genre because I do really love a good Afrobeat. I love Afrobeats. Let's get into the history of it a little bit. So just like a quick little summary. Afrobeats is a style of West African music that emerged in Nigeria and Ghana in the early 2000s and that is known for its fusion of African and Caribbean influences, including highlife, dancehall, Niger beats, and soca. Afrobeats music is upbeat, with danceable rhythms that typically feature syncopated high-energy percussion and deep bass lines. I think Afrofusion music is definitely more of what I would call it. Also, Afrobeats is very linked to the term Afrofusion music. And what I mean by, like, I guess so confused with genres, because Amapiano, I could be saying that wrong, I'm really sorry if I do, is a whole different genre. Like, Amapiano is like a whole other genre that is not within like the Afrofusion, Afrobeats genre. It's like a whole different thing. I'm trying to look at the distinction. Okay, so like Afrobeats is like very like upbeat, very dance-like music, I would say. High energy percussion, as Britannica said. But Amapiano says it's developed in the mid 2010s in the townships of South Africa. The name comes from the Zulu world from the piano. So that's pretty cool. It blends deep house and jazz, so that's a whole different genre. I think that's more of, is Tyler from South Africa, guys? Yes. If like the most mainstream artist I would say that is Amapiano is like Tyler, for example. Tyler is from South Africa and her music is definitely more Amapiano than Afrobeats, I would say. Like Shake Ah, I don't know if you guys know that song. But that's a very like Amapiano song. Again, I'm really sorry if I'm saying that wrong. I really apologize. If someone wants to please correct me, that would be awesome. But yeah, again, I feel like that is what I wanted to go for. Not the Amapiano genre, but the Afrobeats genre. Hopefully if I ever discover more music in that specific genre, not the Afrobeats genre, then I would definitely do a whole week on it. But I don't know it as much as the Afrobeats. So but yeah, I hope you guys enjoyed that block of music. I think I'll just play some more music. Again, I only have 9 more minutes left. I'll play more Afrobeats music, and then from there,
I'll pretty much just like clock out. So, all right, bye.

Hello, everybody. Welcome back. Okay, we'll talk about the music that I just played real quick, and then I am out of here. So, the last song that you guys just heard was Rocket by Doechii. I think that may be a single. I could be wrong. If I am wrong, I am super sorry. And then I started off the block, just two songs, pretty quick, with Burna Boy's Jada from, again, the Lion King The Gift soundtrack. Like I said before, that is, I think, the soundtrack for the Lion King's live action. The weirdly animated one. I'm really sorry if someone enjoys that movie. I didn't really like it, but I do like the soundtrack. The soundtrack is really good. I really hope you guys enjoyed On the Borderline. Pretty short, but I really hope you guys enjoyed today's theme. Again, the Afrobeat theme was really, really fun. I really do enjoy a good Afrobeat. And I love Burna Boy. I love Tio Savage. I love just all other artists that have the Afrobeat genre, or just dibble dabble in that genre. So I really enjoy that. I hope you guys tune in to next week's. I don't know what next week's genre is going to be just yet. Hopefully I figure it out soon. But I really hope you guys enjoyed today's show. I am going now. I have to go. All right. Bye-bye.

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I am DJ Prokop, and I am so excited to be back. This show is called Get Off the Internet. It was named after the song you just heard, Get Off the Internet by the Microphones. It sounded a little weird right in the middle. It's because I forgot he says a bad word, and I had to dump the song. But it's okay, because it all worked out. Wow. It's been a minute. It's been a whole summer since I've done a show, and so I'm definitely feeling a bit rusty navigating all of this equipment. I am nervous, but I am just so, so excited. I'm just so excited. This show has kind of very inconsistent themes. I tried to, as I do when I have shows that kind of don't match each other, or songs that don't match each other, rather, I try to kind of cascade it from one vibe to another. And I also understand it's Monday morning, it's 9:30. I don't know how many people are feeling wide awake and excited on Mondays at 9:30. However, I hope that my show, which will be happening every single week, which is very exciting, can kind of give you a boost to your week. So we're going to try to keep it pretty consistent throughout this whole quarter. We're going to start kind of slow, kind of chill, and we're going to work our way up to some exciting, fun stuff. And hopefully by 10:30, when my show is over, you're feeling excited and awake. And yeah, so this show is kind of all about music that I've been loving this summer. Some of it just came out. Some of it's old that I'm just discovering. Some of it is stuff that I've been listening to for a really long time, but then this summer kind of caught a new wind for me. So it's kind of all over the place, but I hope you enjoy. We're going to start off with Watching Heaven Fall by This Is Lorelei. This is off his new album, The Singer in My Band. And yeah, I really like it. I'm seeing him in San Francisco soon, I think on like October 18th or something. But I'm very excited. So if you like this song and you want to see some live music in San Francisco, I would totally recommend checking it out. Except I think tickets are getting resold for like $200. So don't pay $200. That's ridiculous. Anyway, here's Watching Heaven Fall.

Right. That was, I'm realizing now, a very current block. All of these songs are from really just the past couple months, if not past couple weeks. What you just heard was Beluga Whale, parentheses or brackets, Call Again by Hey Nothing. It's off their new album, Hound, which I'm really excited about. This band, I saw for the first time opening for the Front Bottoms. They did a Champagne Jam. It was really fun. But I thought they were really fantastic, and I got really into their music. But they had, like, a lot of, like, singles and, like, EPs and stuff. One album, but it was kind of hard to listen to, like, a lot of their songs without making a big playlist or whatever. But I'm really excited that they have a full album out. A lot of new songs on it. This is one of them. I really enjoyed this one. It's a short one, but I think it's really great. Before that, you heard Indu by Greg Freeman. This is released as a single off of his new album, which will be called, or is called, but is not out yet. Let me find it. All Set the Bone. So, Greg Freeman's new track, or new album, All Set the Bone. This is Indu. This was released probably a month or two ago as a single. I immediately really enjoyed it. I like Greg Freeman's stuff. I think he's interesting. I think he's pretty unique, in my opinion, but I really enjoyed it. Then before that, there was Watching Heaven Fall by This Is Lorelei. As I announced before, this song is great. I really like this album. I don't think it's any particular revolution. I think his songs off of Box for Buddy something. It's Box for Buddy something something. That other album with a couple other more unique tracks, I think, is stronger. However, this album is great. It's like an easy listen to. It's like a tight 34 minutes, like really not bad. But yeah, I've been loving all these songs this summer. And I think all I can do is really send y'all to the next one. So this is another current. This one is by band West Side Cowboy, which I don't really know where they came from. I don't know if they're popular among crowds. However, I really enjoy them. I know a couple people who really like them, so I'm very excited to share them with you. So here we go.

You just heard Why I Like Robins by Hum off their album You'd Prefer an Astronaut. You are listening to KDVS Davis. This is a listener-supported freeform radio for Northern California, or anywhere, really, if you get the app. I am DJ Prokop. My show is called Get Off the Internet, and we are at the halfway point. How are we feeling? Are we feeling the vibe? Are we getting it? Are we liking it? Hope so. But yes, that was Why I Like Robins. This is my favorite album. And not my favorite album. This is my favorite song off of this album, You'd Prefer an Astronaut. I've had many, many, many, many people in my life tell me that I should listen to this album, that I

0: new release, It Goes On. I have been anticipating this album. I'm so pleased with it. This is maybe my favorite on the album, but it's hard to say because they're all so good. But yes, I was really, really excited for this album to come out. If you enjoyed that song, I totally recommend checking out the full album. This band, fascinating. Don't know where they came from. Don't know how popular they are, really. But I really, really enjoyed them. And I hope you did, too. Let's make this happen.
1: Step right up, folks, and see little Egypt do a famous dance of the pyramids.
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Hello, it's me again. This is the entertainment calendar. Let me tell you what's going on. So, the Hang Time Music Festival is coming up in Placerville, California. It's going to be taking place from October 16th to 18th. And you can find out more information at hangtimemusic.com. We also have the Sam Chase and the Untraditional on tour. The only remaining date of this tour is September 24th in San Francisco at Bottom of the Hill. So get excited. If you're interested in seeing the Sam Chase, you can see them in San Francisco. We also have upcoming Todd Morgan and the Emblems at the Orangevale Farmers Market on September 25th, as well as a couple of dates in October. The 2nd having the Golden Cadillacs, the 9th having the Tower Bridge Collective, and the 16th having Jessica Malone Band. So check that out. These are Bands and Brews at the Orangevale Farmers Market. And it says Sacktown. So wherever that takes place is where it'll be.

That concludes the entertainment calendar, which has been brought to you courtesy of the volunteer staff at KDVS 90.3 FM.

You were just listening to The Skin of My Yellow Country Teeth by Clap Your Hands Say Yeah off of their release, Clap Your Hands Say Yeah. This album is relatively new to me. I know it's not new to most people. However, it is new to me. It was recommended to me by a friend, and it has quickly become one of my favorite albums ever in the world. I listened to this album a lot this summer, and so I had to feature this one because I think this is objectively the most impactful song on the album, like in kind of an emotional and physical way, I think. Before that, you heard Paint by First Day Back off their release Forward. I really like First Day Back. I know Pitchfork rated this album like the third best album of the year of 2025 or something, which, like, I think that's a little bit of an exaggeration. However, it is a very good album, and I really enjoy it. And then last but not least, before that, you heard Wednesday's cover of She's Acting Single, I'm Drinking Double. This is off of their covers album. This is a cover of Gary Stewart. I listened to the Gary Stewart version. It was great, but I'm partial to Wednesday. I'm a huge fan of Wednesday, possibly the biggest. But this is a great cover. I really enjoy it. This is like go-to karaoke song for me. But yes, we're about to transition over to the fun half. It's not the half because we're way past half. However, the fun section that I didn't think I would be allowed to play at 9:30 on a Monday morning. However, it is 10 now, and 10 is time for fun and loud music. I might come up a little bit short on time, and so if I do, I'm going to throw a wild card at the end. I just am clicking on these songs that I'm about to play, and 2 out of 3 of them are exactly 3 minutes and 18 seconds, and the other one is 3 minutes and 38 seconds, which is kind of crazy. They all match up. Anyway, here is There's the Grin, or There's That Grin by Deerhoof.

0: All right. I hope you enjoyed the fun half or the fun 10 minutes to wake you up on Monday if you're not awake by 10. Wake up. You just heard Jackpot by Lip Critic. A friend of mine told me to listen to this song, and the second I did, I was like, oh my God, that's insane. And I really enjoyed it, and I thought it was really cool. So you have to listen to it too. Before that was Loaded by Courting. I've loved Courting for a couple years, and this song just keeps coming back to the top of my mind. Listened to it probably 300 times this summer. It's really good. I really like it. And before that, you heard There's That Grin by Deerhoof. This was recommended to me by my friend, who is my niche music plug. And he got me again. It's a very good album. If you like that song, you should listen to their whole album. It's called Breakup Songs. It's pretty good. Anyway, I have been DJ Prokop. This has been Get Off the Internet. I'm going to leave you guys with a couple of advertisement. Just turn the mic off. Sorry, I turned the mic off. Meant to turn the carts on. All right, bye-bye.
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1: DJ Calico
0: and DJ Bugs. That song that you just heard was from artist Weird Al Yankovic, and it was called Midnight Star off of Weird Al in 3D. We are so excited here at the Mycelial Network to have a show that is not in the middle of the night anymore.
1: It's so beautiful entering the station when there's sunlight, when there's people.
0: So we're paying homage to our previous time in the midnight hours with Midnight Star from Weird Al Yankovic, who DJ Calico and I also recently saw live, though separately, on his Bigger and Weirder tour.
1: For the second time.
0: It was on the way back from our first viewing of that tour that we decided that we were going to become KDBS DJs in what feels like a lifetime ago. We were so excited to be here with you in a daytime hour. We hope you're all having exactly the kind of day that you want to be having. And we've got a fun selection of music that's kind of representative of something that you might usually hear from the Mycelial Network, though usually in a cohesive segment. The Weird Al Yankovic, if anyone is unfamiliar, he's typically a parody artist, although I think in his entire discography, only 44 of his songs are actually true parodies. Most of them are pastiches, which is genre parodies, or original songs, including Albuquerque, which is a personal favorite of ours that we sometimes use to measure how long it would take to do something. That and checking in on our dear friend Bela Lugosi. All right, that's been our yammering for the current segment. We're going to play some tunes for you, and then we'll speak to you in a few minutes. So thank you for tapping into the Mycelial Network on KDBS Davis.

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1: DJ Calico
0: and DJ Bugs. That song that you just heard was Star Castle's Lady of the Lake off of the release of their debut release, Star Castle. Prior to that, you heard from Blue Oyster Cult with Astronomy off of their album Secret Treaties. Both of these songs are story songs, or they're also coming from story albums. Lady of the Lake is in reference to, in a lot of mythologies, there's a spirit or other figure who's usually personified as a woman, who enchants or haunts or whatever it may be of lakes. And so that's that song's story. And then Astronomy has a weirder and more direct connection to mythologies, but I'll leave that to the viewer's discretion if you'd like to investigate that. My half of the Mycelial Network is quickly approaching its end. The song that you are hearing back rapping is the Grand Canyon Suite performed at the Hollywood Bowl, which is exciting. We're going to hear two more songs from me. I'll probably ask DJ Calico very nicely if I can back rap briefly. But we're going to hear some messages, and then we're going to hop back into the music. Thank you so much for tuning in to KDVS Davis 90.3 FM, listener-supported freeform radio.
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0: And that song that you just heard was from Renaissance. It was Ashes Are Burning off of the release Ashes Are Burning. Prior to that, we heard from the Scorpions with To Be With You in Heaven off of the album Crazy World. The Renaissance song was a bit of a doozy, a bit long. It's kind of fun to look at Spinatron and then see that you've only played 5 songs, but that 45 minutes have elapsed. And then it's especially a doozy to realize that you had pondered doing a separate 13-minute song, and you were like, no, I didn't have time for that. So shout out, I think that these are listed under the subgenre of classic rock, but I will just put it file it under rock. Shout out rock songs for being so long.
1: Unless it's punk rock, and then they start playing, and before you realize what song they're playing, it's over.
0: You're like, all right, we've had enough of that. Ashes Are Burning, I think, is beautiful because it incorporates a pipe organ at one point, and then there's like bell chimes in it, and it has such like suspenseful and building pieces. As someone who was in band and classical music for a long, long time, it's very beautiful to me because I feel like it echoes the symphonies and whatnot that I so often played and spent time pouring over and perfecting. So I think it's a very unique song in that essence. And then the Scorpions, I acquired the CD that I played fairly recently, and I've just been enjoying it. I went home recently for my birthday, my boogie birthday, and I was playing the Scorpions' Crazy World on CD for my mom, and it was so fun because they're a band that she was a fan of in her youth, even in her her later days at UC Davis. And so it's such a delight to like be able to sing along to music that you found separately from your parents, but then also with your parents, which is also why Mr. Yankovic is so near and dear, I think, to DJ Calico and I. It's so fun being a college radio DJ, especially at such an esteemed radio station, because it just breathes new life into conversations you can have with your parents about what you've been up to and what you're doing.
1: All those times that you were young in the car and your dad puts on the song, it's like, so this band, actually, and you get to do it right back at him.
0: Yeah, you get to be like, now it's me. Except for I'm the voice coming out of the car. Isn't that exciting?
1: This is true.
0: I hope everyone's having a wonderful day if they want to be having a wonderful day, and that everyone is settling in to the new academic year. We've got a lot ahead of us. Anyway, this has concluded my part of the Mycelial Network. We're now going to hear from some of DJ Calico's picks, so stay tuned to that if you'd like.

0: Hello, hello, hello. You're currently tapped into...
1: Wait, okay.
0: There we go. Okay. I can hear myself now. Perfect. Okay. Hello, hello. You are currently tuned into KDVS Davis 90.3 FM, listener-supported freeform radio for Northern California and beyond via the KDVS web app and KDVS browser. 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
2: DJ Bugs
0: and DJ Calico. And the song you just heard was The Hanging Garden by The Cure. The song before that was Ribbons by Sisters of Mercy off of the release Vision Thing. And the song at the top of the block was Green Day's Westbound Sign off of their release Insomniac. Okay, so I pulled the Green Day album from my dad. Shout out, because we had the album up here that we opened it up and it was empty. So
2: we're lucky there wasn't a fish in it.
0: We're lucky there was not a fish in it. So I brought that up because I really do like Green Day. I really like the earlier stuff. Some of their later stuff still has merit, but their sound kind of shifts. And I feel like, especially when I was into Green Day at the most, I was like, you know, I was being an angsty teen kind of. I have many memories of roller skating through my neighborhood. Like, we're getting intense. Many memories of roller skating and listening to Green Day. And I really like this one. I discovered this song, and I find it very similar to their song Jesus of Suburbia, which I really liked. And so I like the sound of this more. So I've actually been listening to this song quite a bit as of late. But
2: Green Day is an especially good choice because wasn't their debut performance under the name Green Day actually in our coho?
0: This is true. We have our Green Day's first performance as Green Day. They had performances prior to that performance. As a band, but they were, I don't remember their previous name, but it was under a different name. And so really their emergence as Green Day is, fun fact of UC Davis history, of KDVS history, was here, which is really cool to play.
2: There are some posters in the studio of Green Day performances, mm-hmm. And the KDVS studio has public visiting hours if anyone is interested.
0: And then we also have a song after that was Ribbons by Sisters of Mercy, like, as I said, off of the release Vision Thing, which was their third studio album. They released an album after that, but it was mostly a compilation album with a lot of covers. So this is really their last concluding album. And so it's really interesting to listen to this and see how their sound kind of shifts from their first album, First, Last, and Always, to Vision Thing. My favorite album is First, Last, and Always, but I really like the song Ribbons off of Vision Thing, and I feel like it ties a lot back into their earlier sound. It has a lot more of that, like, sort of mournful, very atmospheric. It still has, like, a very nice undertow of rock to it, so I do like that addition of it. But I feel like for the Sisters of Mercy, when I listen to them, I want to experience Andrew Eldritch, like, brooding and...
2: And the sound mixing on that with him speaking during like a chorus into the right side of the mm-hmm. sound system adds to that like airy eeriness, that lightness that's mm-hmm. coming from deep loud chords, but they're minor chords, so it's still spooky in a way.
0: It's still spooky. Andrew Eldritch gets a little spooky. But anyway, so I really like that album. And it's also really interesting, like I said, for how their sound shifted so much. For particularly, you can kind of see the Sisters of Mercy as Andrew Eldritch's career. He was really the only consistent member of the Sisters of Mercy, and he was, to put it lightly, a bit of control freak in the studio. He had a very, very specific vision, and he was honestly, from very a lot of accounts of him, awful to work with because he was so
2: specific. Cared so much about
0: his
2: art. He
0: cared so much, which is, it does really come through, because I do love the Sisters of Mercy. But with that being said, how the sound of Vision Thing transforms throughout their career, it is sort of just a progression of Andrew Eldritch and his own personal tastes. And so, like I said, I found that to be sort of a nice transition of their more atmospheric sounds coming from Green Day, leading into The Cure's Hanging Garden. This was their fourth studio album. And it's a really interesting album because the Cure was at a really interesting part of their career. They had a lot of their earlier albums come out, a lot of, again, like, gloomy, atmospheric. And this album almost broke apart The Cure. They were at a really low point in their career. The band was a complete mess. But it's a fantastic album. It is my favorite album from The Cure. So anyways, I think with that being said, I think, unless DJ Bugs says anything.
2: No, I think we should hop back into the music.
0: So stay tuned if you would like.

0: 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The song you just heard was Silver Swan by Solya off of the release Queen of Texas. The song before that was by the Cocteau Twins, their song Violin, off of the release Milk and Kisses. The song was before that was a listener request. We couldn't fit all of it in, but we tried to get in some of it. Laibach, This Is the End.
1: Laibach.
0: Okay. The song before that was Autumn's Even Now off of the release The Hating Tree. The song before that at the top of the block was the Trance to the Sun song Mr. Pluto Head off of the release Blue Obscurities. We're finishing up our show here, so I think we're just going to get back into a closing song. So stay tuned for that. Lips Like Sugar by Echo and the Bunnymen.
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1: Every president takes an oath to uphold the Constitution, which includes the First Amendment.
2: I do too.
1: How do you justify this debate?
2: Much more so than you. Because of the fake news.
0: Three news organizations, CNN, MS Now, and Politico, are suing President Trump for violating the First Amendment after banning their reporters from the White House on Friday. Their credentials were confiscated Saturday. We'll speak to Katie Fallow of the Knight First Amendment Institute. Then, America sent them into a dictatorship's torture chambers, then looked away. Two men deported from the U.S. to Equatorial Guinea, which they have no connection to, have been beaten and imprisoned after speaking out about their confinement and conditions at a hotel where

0: You started off as really a podcast, thinking about this moment we're in, and it was sort of facetious. America, girl, who hurt you? Why are you like this? Are you all right? You're in danger. You know, it was sort of like a joke.
1: Here, Sarah Jones in her multi-character performance. All that and more coming up. Welcome to Democracy Now!, democracynow.org, The War and Peace Report. I'm Amy Goodman. Iran's warning the United States and its allies against launching a major attack, saying it is information a new assault is being prepared. Speaking on state media Sunday, Iran's military central command vowed that any new strike would bring retaliation against U.S. bases. The warning follows a government-organized rally Friday in which hundreds of thousands of Iranians pledged to defend Iran. This is Iran's security chief.
2: We've announced to the U.S. that one of our conditions is the release of our frozen funds. Secondly, they must announce an end to the war on all fronts, including Lebanon. Furthermore, they must not interfere in Iran's internal affairs and not collaborate with opponents of our revolution, and must halt any form of aggression against Iranian territory, even with drones, must not continue their aggressions, and must lift the naval blockade.
1: Meanwhile, the Washington Post reports more U.S. service members have died in the war with Iran than the Pentagon has publicly acknowledged. Five U.S. officials told the paper at least 22 troops have been killed, four more than the number that appears in the Pentagon's public casualty database, while a sixth official put the toll at 23 dead. Since February 28th, when the Trump administration and Israel launched the war against Iran. In Yemen, Iran-backed Houthi fighters launched a barrage of missiles and drones at Saudi Arabia's capital, Riyadh, Saturday. Residents reported at least one explosion and later saw a large plume of black smoke near the airport, while the Houthis claimed, without offering evidence, that they had set off major fires at Aramco facilities in Yanbu along the Red Sea coast. It was the Houthis' first attack on the Saudi capital since the escalation opened a new front in the Iran war. President Trump announced Friday he's banning CNN, MS Now, and Politico from the White House. The ban took effect on Saturday morning when reporters from all three outlets were turned away and had their credentials confiscated or deactivated. Trump clarified the ban would be lifted if the outlets published more favorable coverage of him and his administration. This morning, CNN, MS Now, and Politico issued a joint statement reading, quote, "We notified the government that we're filing a lawsuit today to protect our First Amendment rights and defend the principle that the government does not decide what the press reports or publishes. Without notice or process, the White House revoked our journalist credentials because it objected to our reporting. Left unchallenged, this threatens press freedom and the public's right to independent journalism free from government interference." We'll have more on this story after headlines. President Trump says the triumphal arch he's planning to build near Arlington National Cemetery will double as a military complex. In a social media post Sunday morning, Trump wrote that he plans to convert the monument, quote, into a top-grade military complex, triumphal arch, to house, store, and have the rapid ability to use large numbers of drones plus snipers on both the roof and plaza areas, and additionally have and hold large quantities of sniper ammunition in storage, unquote. Veterans have sued to block the arch. Critics have assailed it as a gaudy and ugly monstrosity, while aviation experts warn its height and potential use as a drone platform would endanger flights around Ronald Reagan Washington National Airport. Virginia Democratic Congressmember Don Beyer, whose district includes Arlington National Cemetery, wrote, quote, "Trump clearly expects to lose a lawsuit and therefore wants to set up a pretext to argue that the arch is tied to national security," unquote. In Washington, D.C.

0: hundreds of protesters rallied outside the Kennedy Center on Friday night to oppose President Trump's takeover of the Performing Arts Center and his threats to close and demolish it. Activists linked hands, forming a human chain around the building. Joining them was Washington, D.C. City Council member Robert White.
1: Well, look, this is a national memorial, the Kennedy Center, but it is in D.C., and it is a jewel here in D.C., and what it represents for the arts, for protests, for democracy in action, is something that we know too well, and there's no way we're going to let this monument go without a fight.
0: In Gaza, Israeli airstrikes killed at least three Palestinians Saturday. One strike near the Jabalia refugee camp in northern Gaza killed Basir al-Bush, the son of Munir al-Bush, who is the director general of Gaza's health ministry. This is Munir al-Bush speaking at his son's funeral.
2: I was with him in the tent, and he said, "Dad, they will target us, you and me together." I said, "That is fine. We will go to heaven together." He said, "Dad, they will target me, and I don't want us both to get martyred." I said, "So be it. We will go to heaven." He went outside the tent, and they struck him. He was martyred. May God have mercy on him.
0: Meanwhile, in the occupied West Bank, a suspected Palestinian gunman shot dead an Israeli man while Israeli soldiers killed a Palestinian motorist who the military said was attempting to run them over. In Israel, President Isaac Herzog said Saturday he'll clear the criminal record of Elor Azaria, overriding objections from the military. Azaria is a former soldier convicted of killing a wounded Palestinian attacker who posed no threat back in 2016. In July, Defense Minister Israel Katz wrote to Herzog, urging him to grant Azaria's request. The Israel Defense Forces opposed the move. A senior aide to Military Chief Eyal Zamir said Azaria has shown no remorse and has not accepted responsibility a decade after his conviction. Palestinian artists in Gaza have painted a mural depicting the U.S. rapper Macklemore draped in a Palestinian flag with the caption, "Thank you for using your voice for Palestine." The tribute was painted on a giant slab of concrete surrounded by rubble in the ruins of Gaza City. It was commissioned after Macklemore was fired from British pop star Ed Sheeran's U.S. tour over his onstage remarks condemning Israel's assault in Gaza and calling for a free Palestine. Sheeran and the tour promoter dropped Macklemore under pressure from Robert Kraft, the billionaire owner of the New England Patriots and Boston's Gillette Stadium, who rallied other stadium owners to threaten to cancel Sheeran's tour if Macklemore remained a part of it. On Saturday, Ed Sheeran opened a concert in Philadelphia with an apology to fans over his handling of the affair. And for the first time, Sheeran publicly addressed Israel's assault on Gaza.
3: "What is happening in Gaza is a catastrophic and unjustifiable and disproportionate. My heart has been broken by the scale of devastation and loss of civilians' lives, of children's lives. And the systemic injustice we're seeing unfold in the West Bank cannot be overlooked."
0: The U.S. military attacked a boat the military said was carrying drugs in the Caribbean Sea on Saturday, killing four people. The military did not provide evidence that the vessel was transporting drugs. Since September of last year, the U.S. has killed at least 231 people in 69 boat strikes in the Pacific and Caribbean, targeting so-called narco-terrorists without evidence. Human rights advocates have condemned the attacks as illegal extrajudicial killings at sea. In Cuba, the power grid collapsed again, leaving millions without power for the sixth time since President Trump cut off fuel shipments to the island in January. Since then, just one tanker of fuel has been delivered by a Russian tanker in March. The blackouts have taken a heavy toll on Cubans, restricting transportation, shortening workdays, grounding flights, and endangering public health. This is Valentin Parra, a resident of Havana.
4: It's very bad for everyone because everyone gets desperate in a house without water and without light. It's a phenomenon that isn't seen anywhere else in the world, only here. And when people don't have water, look, I myself was without water for 15 days, without water or light for 15 days.
0: The U.S. military scrambled to intercept a Chinese ship in the Middle East amidst the U.S. and Israeli war on Iran last spring, but called off a mission to board the vessel at the last minute after discovering an intelligence assessment had relied on false information from an AI chatbot. That's according to CNN reports. The AI agent misidentified components aboard the Chinese ship as part of a nuclear weapons program. In more AI news, the Wall Street Journal reports independent security researchers were able to use Anthropic's Claude software to gain access to an OpenAI employee's ChatGPT account, giving them a way to read and suggest changes to the OpenAI's private cache of software. The hacking operation came 2 weeks after a swarm of AI agents broke out of containment at OpenAI and launch cyber attacks at the company Hugging Face. In Austin, Texas, an ICE agent shot a man in the torso on Sunday, sending him to the hospital where he's in serious but stable condition. The injured man is identified by his attorney as 28-year-old Wilber Rafael Garces Perez, a Venezuelan national. He was reportedly shot while delivering food for DoorDash. Protests soon erupted with demonstrators chanting, "Abolish ICE." Federal immigration agents have shot more than 20 people since President Trump returned to office. Six of them died, including three U.S. citizens. In nearly all the shootings, agents fired at people inside vehicles. A federal appeals court has rejected the Trump administration's policy of rapidly deporting immigrants to third countries to which they have no connection. Friday's ruling by a three-judge panel in the First Circuit Court of Appeals sets up a likely challenge at the Supreme Court. Since President Trump returned to office, his administration has sent more than 25,000 immigrants to at least 29 third countries. Trina Realmuto, a lawyer for the plaintiffs at the National Immigration Litigation Alliance, said, quote, "This decision confirms that due process and the protections Congress enacted against persecution and torture cannot be circumvented by putting someone on a plane to a country that was never part of their removal proceedings." We'll have more on removing migrants to third-party countries they have no connection to later in the broadcast. In Texas, the Trump administration started building the border wall through the Big Bend region. The work is a key step in the administration's $46 billion plan to fortify the border with walls, barriers, roads, and surveillance technology. Clara Benson, one of the founders of the No Big Bend Wall Coalition, said, quote, "We will continue to fight for this land no matter what the outcome is. We'll continue fighting to the end." You talk to people in West Texas and they say, even if they put it up, we'll fight for them to take it down. So this fight is not over, she said. Several civil rights groups are suing the Trump administration to block it from sending armed federal agents to polling places ahead of the midterm elections. The lawsuit brought by the NAACP and others cites a case in Lee County, Florida, where officers set up an immigration checkpoint on a main road leading to a polling place. The precinct serves mostly Black and Latino voters. Janine Nelson, president and director counsel of the NAACP's Legal Defense Fund, said, quote, "Using federal law enforcement as a scare tactic to target and intimidate Black communities is illegal and antithetical to the promise of a multiracial democracy that was enshrined in the Voting Rights Act. Neither Black, Latino, Asian, or any other voters, nor any other community should ever again face the threats of terror and intimidation at the ballot box that defined the Jim Crow era," unquote. In Russia, Ukraine carried out what Moscow's mayor called its largest ever drone attack on the capital. As Russian voters went to the polls Sunday, at least three people were killed and a major oil refinery in the Moscow region was damaged. It was Ukraine's first use of a ballistic missile in the war. In Russia's parliamentary election, only parties backing Russian President Vladimir Putin and his war appeared on the ballot. Yabloko, the last publicly anti-war party still operating inside Russia, was barred from running. Putin's main political rivals and critics are either imprisoned inside Russia, forced into exile abroad, or dead. Meanwhile, Russian strikes overnight killed at least 6 people and wounded 38 across Ukraine. And in Germany, the far-right Alternative for Germany, or AfD party, has taken first place in a state election for the second time this month. On Sunday, the AfD won more than 38% of the vote in the eastern state of Mecklenburg-West Pomerania, beating second-place finishers and Social Democrats by 3 percentage points. The ruling party of Chancellor Friedrich Merz, the Christian Democratic Union, won less than the 5% needed for representation in the parliament, the party's worst result since 1949, since World War II. Elsewhere, Merz's party finished in second place in a state election in Berlin, with Germany's left party winning the largest share at more than 25%. It was the strongest showing by the anti-capitalist party to date. This is left party candidate Elie Ferralp, the front-runner to become Berlin's next mayor, speaking after Sunday's election.
5: Berlin's shared vision won today. Our shared vision of an affordable Berlin for all people, regardless of where they are from, regardless of what they believe, regardless of who they love, and regardless of what they earn.
0: Democracy Now! Will broadcast from Berlin, Germany, September 30th, October 1st, and October 2nd. And those are some of the headlines. This is Democracy Now!, democracynow.org, The War and Peace Report. I'm Amy Goodman. MS Now!, CNN and Politico are filing a First Amendment lawsuit today after President Trump banned them from the White House press pool over the weekend. An emergency request to restore their access is set to appear before a federal judge in Washington, D.C. A decision could come as soon as this week. In a joint statement, the outlet said, quote, "Without notice or process, the White House revoked our journalist credentials because it objected to our reporting. Left unchallenged, this threatens press freedom and the public's right to independent journalism free from government interference," unquote. Meanwhile, it's been reported this morning Trump has also removed CNN from a pool of TV journalists scheduled to travel with him to the United Nations General Assembly in New York, which starts tomorrow. He's here today in New York. Trump took to Truth Social Friday to announce the ban, accusing the outlets of reporting fake news, fiction, and lies. On Saturday, journalists with the outlets confirmed their badges were confiscated when they attempted to enter the White House. This is veteran CNN correspondent Betsy Klein describing what happened.
6: So I walk in, I tap my badge, and it beeps a couple of different times. It turns red, blue, and green, and it didn't accept my PIN number. The Secret Service agent in the guardhouse, with whom I have been friendly in the past, asked to see my badge, and I handed it over to him. He told me that it had been deactivated. I asked him if he could provide an explanation as to why it had been deactivated. He said he had no further information. I asked him once more if he had any more details he could share with me, and he said that I should be referred to the White House press office, to the Wranglers, for more information. I asked if I could have the badge back. He said he would be keeping it. He did, however, hand me back this clear case with a lanyard that it came in. I also collected my things and then returned out the gate that I had come through. But we had heard President Trump earlier this week say that he was going to ban CNN, MS Now, and Politico from White House grounds. The president clearly followed up on that promise.
0: President Trump's also threatened to ban other news outlets from the White House, including The New York Times and The Washington Post. NBC correspondent Kelly O'Donnell questioned Trump during a news conference.
7: Mr. President, earlier today you posted that you intend to ban CNN, Politico, and MS Now from the White House.
8: Yeah.
7: Every president takes an oath to uphold the Constitution, which includes the First Amendment.
8: I do, too.
7: How do you justify?
8: Much more so than you.
7: Is this
8: because they're fake news. You get so tired of reading and seeing fake news. There's something wrong with a country that can allow people to write purposely negative stories. Now, if they want to write them, that's fine. But I don't have to let them into the people's house. A very simple ban. I don't want them in my office. I don't want them here. I would say the ban would go as far as you can. So we are banning them. Yes, we are. And there may be others to follow.
7: What do you mean by others to come? And how is this ban going to work?
8: Others to come in terms of fake news?
7: Yes.
8: Look, the New York Times is fake news. Washington Post is fake news. They're crummy papers, both doing very poorly, by the way. But we'll say we're probably not going to display the paper anymore in the White House, those papers. But we haven't taken the step of throwing them out. But they're fake news, totally. New York Times is so fake. Washington Post is disgusting. I mean, they're disgusting. I don't get it. Why would they be? You know, we're doing so well. And they'll take the most positive story and make it as negative as possible.
0: That was Bloomberg correspondent Catherine Lucey, who asked Trump about his intentions to ban more media outlets. And before that, NBC News correspondent Kelly O'Donnell questioning President Trump. Well, for more, we're joined by Katie Fallow, deputy litigation director at the Knight First Amendment Institute at Columbia University, where she focuses on threats to free speech and a free press. Talk about what's happened, the banning of CNN, MS Now, and Politico. At least for now, it's those three organizations. And now they're announcing that they are suing the White House today.
9: Yeah, exactly. I mean, this latest step on Friday was just the latest in President Trump and his administration's onslaught against the press. And he's obviously had tried to throw out Jim Acosta from CNN during his first administration, but all of his attacks on the press have greatly increased in his second administration. So,
0: and in the Jim Acosta case, Ted Boutros represented him. He got his credentials back, and Ted Boutros is representing MS Now, CNN, and Politico in today's lawsuit.
9: Okay, yes, exactly. And Ted has been involved in a lot of these cases against the administration. But, you know, what he did is also follows his excluding the AP from the press pool. I think it's important to sort of see that there's two different kinds of press forums that are at issue here. So there's the wider press corps, which are the journalists that get hard passes, go into the White House, have certain areas where they can work out of, and then can go into the Brady press briefing room. And then there's a much smaller group called the press pool, which is allowed to go at the invitation of the White House into smaller areas like the Oval Office and to travel with the president. And they're potentially different kinds of forums, but in any event, Trump has last year kicked the AP out of the press pool because the AP refused to use the term Gulf of America rather than Gulf of Mexico.
0: And so they can't go into the Oval Office or be on Air Force One.
9: Correct. And then, but what Trump did on Friday was even more extreme, arguably, from a First Amendment perspective, because he completely banned CNN, MS Now, and Politico from even using, as we saw, using their press pass to go into the White House and even report from the press briefing room. And that area is a public forum, as the Court of Appeals in D.C. has held for decades, that the White House has invited members of the press to come in to allow them to report to the public. And as the courts have said repeatedly, the government is not allowed to kick people out of that forum based on their viewpoint.
0: So you also have this press pool that CNN was, it's a rotating pool for the broadcasters. So one camera can, you know, be set up and they give the video to everyone else. It's CNN, CBS, NBC, ABC, and Fox. Today, CNN was the one, and President Trump's coming here to New York. And the question is, will the others not replace them? And there won't be video of President Trump then.
9: I mean, I think that's a question
0: of join in solidarity.
9: Exactly. What is the actions of the other news outlets? I mean, you saw when the AP was banned from the press pool, a lot of other news outlets, including Fox, made statements saying this is against the First Amendment and we stand in support of AP. On the other hand, they've still been participating in the press pool and all the members of the Washington and the White House press corps.
0: And the head of the White House Correspondents Association now is Fox.
9: Exactly. And she came out very strongly in her statement that this weekend. And I think that's good. And I think you see over the past year some more willingness among major news outlets to push back against Trump.
0: So let's go to one of the statements. On Saturday, the senior White House correspondent for Fox News, the current White House Correspondents Association, WHCA President Jackie Heinrich, criticized Trump's ban. She wrote on social media, quote, "Today's action revoking access for journalists from CNN, Politico, and MS Now violates the First Amendment. The implications extend beyond these organizations. A standard used to exclude one news outlet because of its coverage could be applied to any outlet in the future. The American people, through a free and independent press, must be able to scrutinize those elected to power, regardless of whether government officials view it favorably. That's why courts have repeatedly held that once the White House provides access to journalists, it cannot deny that access arbitrarily or based on the content of their reporting. The WHCA calls on the administration to immediately restore our colleagues' access." Again, that's Jackie Heinrich, who is the head of the White House Correspondents Association, is with Fox. And it's just what you said, but what are they going to do about it? Would they clear out of the White House press room and say, we're not going to report on President Trump, which is so important to President Trump? Also, there's no White House press secretary, and there hasn't been since Carolyn Leavitt stepped down.
9: Yeah, it does feel like things are in disarray to some extent in the White House. But I think the main issue is that you have the president who doesn't like certain news outlets because he's said it explicitly. He's not trying to hide it, that he doesn't like when they report on him negatively. And that's a problem for several reasons. First of all, obviously, it discriminates against the individual press outlets that are in their reporting. Second of all, it creates a chilling effect on other members of the news media, which is sending the message that if you write stories that are critical of the president, you're going to lose your access.
0: And let's remember what happened at Stars and Stripes. A publisher, editor, and reporter at the federally funded news organization Stars and Stripes are suing the Pentagon, claiming Defense Secretary Pete Hegseth and other top officials had them fired over their critical reporting. The firings came after Stars and Stripes broke news about poor conditions, low morale, and mental health crises aboard the USS Abraham Lincoln during its unprecedented deployment to the Middle East. President Trump called the reports fake news. In April, the White House fired Stars and Stripes independent ombudsman Jacqueline Smith without an official reason. And of course, we know that Hegseth tried to make reporters sign an oath to be inside the Pentagon, which many reporters across the political spectrum refused to do.
9: Yeah, and that's terrible. And the real, like, victims of this war on the press are members of the public, which are entitled to know about what their government is doing, particularly on really important issues like how the war is going or what the conditions are on a warship. And Stars and Stripes has, for decades, provided really important reporting on the military. And it is funded by the government, but there's been a longstanding intention to protect it from this kind of government meddling in what their editorial viewpoint is. Because the result, particularly at the Pentagon, is you had all of the Pentagon press corps turn in their badges rather than sign this, pledge that would have required them to essentially agree to only report on things that the Pentagon had authorized. And as then the end result is you essentially have a press corps now in the Pentagon that is made up of just supporters of the Trump administration, like MyPillow guy and Laura Loomer. And again, the public is the one that is suffering the most from this.
0: So that's the critical point, and I want to end with this point, is that the First Amendment is not just about the freedom of the press. It's about the public's right to know.
9: Exactly.
0: Katie Fallows.
9: Exactly. It's about the public's right to know, to hear critical information, and to criticize their government, and to hold their government representatives to account.
0: I want to go to Tatiana Margolin. Democracy Now! Reached her, co-director of Stryka, a nonprofit whose mission is to counter rising authoritarianism globally. This is some of what she said about Trump's media ban.
10: My name is Tatiana Margolin, and I'm the co-founder of an organization called Stryka. We work on connecting anti-authoritarian movements around the world. What we just saw President Trump do by restricting access to three U.S. media outlets to the White House is not at all surprising for anyone who has been watching authoritarians around the world. This is a very common tool in the authoritarian toolbox. For example, Vladimir Putin of Russia also gradually restricted journalists' access, but not only to the truth, but to himself. It began somewhat innocuously by reporters in the Kremlin press pool being excluded for allegedly inappropriate behavior or asking unauthorized questions. But over time, the Kremlin turned the press pool into a kind of theater where journalists were basically reduced to playing the role of extras to the Putin show. And in recent years, we've even heard stories of journalists and reporters filing reports about Putin's events without even attending them because it has become unnecessary to even be there. Everything is completely predictable.
0: Tatiana Margolin, co-director of Stryka, speaking to Democracy Now! This week. And your final response, Katie Fallow.
9: Yeah, I think she exactly points out that Trump is often playing from the authoritarian's playbook of trying to shut down any negative coverage of him or his policies. And what sets the United States, hopefully, apart from those regimes is the First Amendment and the protection that is enforced by the judiciary of the right to report on and to criticize the government. And I'm hopeful that the courts quickly overturn his ban. And I hope that the White House abides by it.
0: Katie Fallow, Deputy Litigation Director at the Knight First Amendment Institute at Columbia University, where she focuses on threats to free speech and free press. To see our interview with the head of the Knight Institute, Jamil Jaffer, go to democracynow.org. This is Democracy Now! When we come back, we'll talk about migrants who were sent to a country they have nothing to do with, Equatorial Guinea. Stay with us.

0: bow, something to say by Fatoumata Diawara. We're performing in our Democracy Now! Studio. This is Democracy Now!, democracynow.org. I'm Amy Goodman. Amnesty International is calling for the release of two men deported from the U.S. to Equatorial Guinea. They were arrested by local police forces there and transferred to a prison earlier this month. The men are Samson Berhain, who is from Eritrea, and Ahmed Suleiman, a gay asylum seeker from Egypt who was living in Arizona when he was detained by ICE. Both of them were deported by the Trump administration, despite U.S. immigration courts granting them protections. On September 11th, police forces arrived at Hotel Bami in the city of Malabo in Equatorial Guinea, where more than two dozen men and women have been confined after their deportation from the U.S. This is a country, Equatorial Guinea, they have no ties to, part of a secretive so-called third country agreement. It's believed the two men were arrested and taken to prison for speaking out about the inhumane conditions endured by U.S. deportees at the hotel and threats by armed forces. Just days before their arrest, video footage obtained by Reuters showed guards pointing their guns at a group of U.S. deportees inside the hotel after a Cuban man asked an officer to return his confiscated cell phone so he could contact his family and lawyer. This is Ahmed Suleiman describing what happened that day. This was before his arrest. He's since been taken to a prison in Malabo.
1: Yesterday morning, another detainee here has had his phone confiscated for about 2 weeks, and he went downstairs to speak to the officers to try to have them call the director in charge, who is also their boss. Like I said, he hasn't had his phone for about 2 weeks. He hasn't been able to talk to his loved ones, his family, his lawyers, which in turn is a violation of human rights laws. We are not criminals in this country. We deserve rights. We have rights, and we know our rights. After about 15, 20 minutes of him being downstairs, pleading with these officers to call the director, these officers were completely disregarding his pleas, his requests, and were just ignoring him, not giving him the time of day, were sitting on their phones, not even listening to him. That's when they then took us inside the hotel, where they pointed their guns at me. They cocked their guns, took it off of safety, and pointed their guns at me, telling me to get on my knees with my hands up, where I had to remain in that position for, 10, 15 minutes while there was chaos going on in the hotel. We were trying to fight to get his phone back. We weren't fighting violently. We were not rioting. We were not protesting. We just were demanding our human rights. We know our human rights, and that's what we deserve, and that's what we want. That's all we ask for. That's all we ask for since we've been here, and somehow we are still getting violated time and time again.
0: This all comes as a federal appeals court has rejected Trump's policy of rapidly deporting immigrants to third countries they have no connection to. Friday's ruling sets up a likely challenge at the Supreme Court. More than 25,000 immigrants have been deported to at least 29 third countries they have no ties to since Trump returned to office. For more, we go to North Carolina, where we're joined by Tutu Alicante, a human rights lawyer from Equatorial Guinea and founder and director of EG Justice. That's Equatorial Guinea Justice. His latest for Just Security is headlined, America sent them into a dictatorship's torture chambers, then looked away. He's joining us from Chapel Hill. Tutu Alicante, thanks so much for being with us. How many migrants to the United States have been sent to Equatorial Guinea?
2: So first of all, thank you for having me, Amy. It's a pleasure to be here. So far, the United States has sent 66 immigrants from countries other than Equatorial Guinea to Equatorial Guinea. And we are talking about mostly immigrants from African countries, although we have also had people from Georgia, as well as most recently people from Cuba and Brazil.
0: And so talk about these two men and talk about the allegations that they are being brutalized and also if we've heard from them in prison now.
2: Yeah. So before I do that, I would like to lay out a bit of the timeline here. So starting in November 2025, 10 months ago, the United States started this horrendous policy of sending immigrants not from Equatorial Guinea to Equatorial Guinea, a country that the U.S. knows very, very well that is a human rights violator. How do we know that? Because the State Department reports that the U.S. have been putting out for the last three decades are consistent about the fact that Equatorial Guinea uses torture, uses incommunicado detentions, and often extrajudicial killings of people that it keeps in prison. So this is the country that the Trump administration has decided to send immigrants, many of whom, as you alluded to in your intro, has already achieved a huge level of protection from immigration judges in the U.S. Now, in the case of these two individuals, Mr. Ahmed Suleiman from Egypt. And we should say, Ahmed came to the U.S. when he was 4 years old and grew up in Arizona, right? So this is a 30-year-old man that has, for all intents and purposes, lived in the U.S. his whole life. The other individual, Samson Berhani, is a gentleman from Eritrea. What do we know? We know that these individuals were taken, in my opinion, illegally to Equatorial Guinea on the false pretenses. Many of them did not know until they were almost in Equatorial Guinea where they were going to. And once there, were denied the ability to contact their family members. Their phones were taken away. They've been denied access to lawyers. I myself and my colleagues represent many of these individuals at the African Commission, and we have the lawyers that represent them here in the U.S. And it has been impossible to establish a regular contact with them. So meaning effective assistance of counsel is impossible. Access to family members is impossible. In many instances, access to medication, which many of these individuals need, is impossible. These are two brave individuals that, in the face of injustices, stood up to protect other deportees whose phone was being taken away or who were being harassed by the military. And as a result, they found themselves being subjected, in the case of Ahmed, having a gun pointed at him, and then eventually taken to prison, brought back, hooded, and with ropes tied around their bodies, basically being tortured in front of the immigrants as a sign to the other immigrants as to what happens when you stand up.
0: Tutela Kante, can you talk about what you understand to be the third-party agreement? We just did a story on people being sent from the United States to the Central African Republic, and they got millions of dollars from the United States. In Equatorial Guinea, you talk about it being one of the most closed, corrupt, and repressive dictatorships in the world. Teodoro Obiang has ruled the country since 1979, making him the longest-reigning ruler in the world. What do you know he got?
2: Yeah. Well, a couple of things. And before we talk about what he got, you know, we should be clear, Emmy, that this is extraordinary rendition all over again in broad daylight, right? What did the government of Equatorial Guinea get in return? A couple of things. One, which is insignificant given the level of corruption that exists in Equatorial Guinea, is $7.5 million of American taxpayers' money. But more importantly for the government of Equatorial Guinea is the legitimacy that comes from being on the good side of the United States. Your audience should know, Amy, that this is a government that the U.S. Senate Committee on Investigations in 2004 did a huge report on after investigating Riggs Bank and identified and documented corruption, millions of dollars coming from Equatorial Guinea to the Riggs Bank. In 2010, the vice president who is now running the show, Mr. Teodoro Ngema Obiang, Teodorin, basically also has his assets confiscated by the U.S. Department of Justice, following another Senate investigation that looked at how he was able to bring millions of dollars into the United States. And as I mentioned earlier, the State Department has documented year after year the level of human rights violations that exist in this country. So for them, getting the Trump administration to strike this deal was about gaining the legitimacy that would allow Teodorin, the current vice president, son of the president, to very soon become officially the president.
0: Well, Tutu Alakante, I want to thank you for being with us. We'll continue to follow the cases of Ahmed Soliman from Egypt and Samson Brahane, originally from Eritrea, and so many others, not only who've been sent to Equatorial Guinea, but to other third-party countries as well. Tutu Alakante is human rights lawyer from Equatorial Guinea. He's the executive director of EG Justice. Coming up, the extraordinary performer Sarah Jones on her one-woman play, America, Who Hurt You. Back in 20 seconds.

0: folk musician Nora Brown with Stephanie Coleman singing The Unicorn at the Kennedy Center. This is Democracy Now!, democracynow.org. I'm Amy Goodman. We end today's show with the Tony and Obie Award-winning writer and performer Sarah Jones, known for her Broadway hit Bridge and Tunnel. She's back in New York with her latest solo performance, America Who Hurt You. It's being presented by the National Black Theater and Theater for a New Audience at Polanski Shakespeare Center in Brooklyn, produced in association with Foment Productions, Cinereach, and Jason Jackson. Sarah Jones has been described as a one-woman global village for her remarkable one-person multi-character shows. Her past production include Sell By Date and Surface Transit. The acting legend Meryl Streep called Sarah Jones a once-in-a-lifetime artist. She's also a board member of Democracy Now! I sat down with Sarah Jones last week and began our conversation by asking her about the title of her new show, America Who Hurt You.
1: So, Amy, I'm going to bring a bit of the theater here into the Democracy Now! Studios. First of all, I'm so grateful for you and the work you do. And America Who Hurt You started off as really a podcast, thinking about this moment we're in, and it was sort of facetious. America, girl, who hurt you? Why are you like this? Are you all right? You're in danger. You know, it was sort of like a joke. And you're hearing me in a British accent because I was also thinking about the relationship between these two histories. We're in the 250th year of the United States even coming into existence, right, officially. But if people come to the theater or if they know me, they know that part of what I'm playing with is identity. And so I do speak the Queen's English because I'm from Queens, New York. But bringing the idea of America's really trauma, which seems to drive our politics. And, you know, you can watch Democracy Now! To see how that plays out. But it starts with our history of genocide as a country, our history of enslaving, you know, African people, our history of indentured servitude. So many of our, you know, ethnic backgrounds, there's a history of inequality that America has never really talked about or overcome. And now we're erasing it and sweeping it under the rug in wild ways, right? Literally, you go to the Smithsonian and it's like, nothing to see here. You know, all of this isn't true anymore. And so if we don't deal with the reality of how we got here, our history, we're gonna keep playing out the same nightmares that we're seeing. So that's a huge part of why the show exists.
0: Your family seems to run counter to everything the government represents today. As you say, you come from Queens, the most diverse borough in the world. Yeah. Talk about your family.
1: Yeah, well, my joke in the show, I come from a multiracial, multi-religious family. So you'll meet people in the show who are based on my real life. Here, let me bring somebody out now. Hopefully don't spit out your coffee, but.
2: Hi there, everybody. Hi, Amy, wonderful to see you. So Sarah Jones, who you just met, she brings all of us out. I'm related to her. She has older white relatives, black, Latino. We have Christians and Jews. Everybody who's ever been persecuted, you're going to see them on that stage.
1: Anyway, the idea is that across...
0: Hi, Lorraine.
1: Hi. Across genders and across ages and across races, so many of us have experienced an American story that doesn't look like the sanitized, you know, American dream that some people are trying to pretend is our reality. So we're just trying to bring some more truth, you know, into the story. And we want to have a good time. We want to laugh because that's one of the antidotes to the nightmare. You know, they win if we're all in complete misery and isolated. So we're getting into the theater. You know, people should come to Brooklyn and be in real space together instead of doom scrolling and, you know, kind of not connecting up.
0: In your recent Vogue piece, you write about the collective trauma of century-old truths.
1: Yeah, I think that all of us, right? We are such an interesting country in that we have selective amnesia. There are people who can recite, you know, they go do reenactments of Civil War battles, but they don't think about the significance of the genocide of Native Americans and that that's in our land. They don't think about, you know, how there are still laws on the books to this day that discriminate against people that are left over from, you know, like if you look at how our voting, for example, preventing people from voting goes all the way back to making sure certain people, women, black people, you know, the list goes on. But if you look at our voting today, what are they doing? Dismantling the post office and, you know, creating all kinds of barriers that look just like the grandfather laws of the past. So I think, unfortunately, we have historic trauma that is being replicated in different clothes, if you will, but we never really let go of the Civil War, clearly, because some people are making a reboot right now. So the show is kind of trying to look at not shaming and blaming each other, but in the way that trauma comes from somewhere. And I'll give you an example. There's a certain leader who, you know, grew up as a little kid with a de facto Nazi Klansman for a dad, and that dad screamed at him, "You're a loser, you're a loser." Well, now he's running our country and screaming at the world, "You're a loser, you're a loser."
0: Doesn't he come from the same borough you do?
1: He not only comes from the same borough of Queens, he went to the same school as my sister, so a few years apart. But I always say, you can't spell Donald Trump without trauma. You have to use the A twice. But this is what happens when childhood trauma and privilege are mingled together and you just keep letting people fail up and, you know, bankrupt themselves. Now he's bankrupting the country.
0: How does the show explore the issue of patriotism?
1: You know, I think about how patriotism, you know, if you go back to the Declaration of Independence is featured prominently in the show, and we look at how are they trying to rewrite some of us out of it altogether, right?
0: Literally. Your father was a little obsessed.
1: My father was a little obsessed with the Declaration of Independence. He could recite it from memory, not always at the most opportune times. You didn't want him at a party if he was just going to launch into the Declaration. It's not quite cocktail chat. But patriotism, I think about how the best aspects of America are people's movements. It's journalism like what you find on Democracy Now. It's people who stood up to power. That whenever people admire Americans, or, you know, if you celebrated Labor Day, thank a union, for God's sake, like right here in America. So looking at how patriotism really can be about, you know, our values and diversity, equity, inclusion. These shouldn't be curse words. This is, you know, part of what patriotism can look like, or being proud of the best aspects of America. So that's why I'm trying to sort of shift that lens, because I don't hate this country. I just am saddened and disappointed and afraid of the cliff we're going over if we abandon the best of what America can be.
0: Lonnie Bunch, the first African-American head of the Smithsonian Institution, which runs so many of the museums in Washington. Yeah. He was also happened to be the founding director of the Smithsonian's National Museum of African-American History and Culture, has stepped down under enormous pressure. Not that he has said that's the reason why. The signs that President Trump has wanted to put up in front of various museums, saying that this information is actually not true in the museums. Those signs haven't been put up yet. But what this all means, and I mean, I think of the federal exhibit in Philadelphia at the first White House, George Washington, that talked about George Washington having slaves, has been totally dismantled. But in all of these cases, in that case, you have people continuing to read what was on in the exhibit in front of the dismantled exhibit.
1: Yeah. I mean, we're in a moment, and I think this connects up with the show. I had this idea come to me that we think democracy is won or lost at the ballot box. And really, it's won or lost at the box office. It's the movies, it's the stories, it's the television we watch, it's our museums, it's our culture, social media. Not what we're thinking about every 4 years. It's 24 hours a day, 7 days a week. Ideas that we are picking up from the culture inform how we behave as public citizens and how we vote, right? So if you don't want the truth out there because you know it would derail your agenda, you're going to put up all the signs that say, you know, pay no attention to that history behind the curtain. And you're literally going to try to erase history. This show, America Who Hurt You, is about restoring the history that has intentionally been erased in hopes that no matter how, I mean, we can see it with the consolidation of media, right? If everybody is watching one mouthpiece that's connected to the president, the truth is over. Like, it's a wrap for the truth if we don't hold on to independent media, independent voices, and theater, you know, and culture.
0: So talk about where America Who Hurt You started. You start with the British accent. Where this incubated and these parallel histories.
1: Yeah, so part of it, okay, so this is really fun to go back and forth, Amy. Thank you for being a good sport. So part of it is that, as I mentioned, it started as a podcast and we had guests like Jane Fonda talking about climate and Bryan Stevenson talking about civil rights, kind of trying to do that un-erasure of the truth, right? That, I mean, we're in a country where the websites are being scrubbed daily and you can just lose information, you know, right through your fingertips. But that podcast was originally hopeful and happening around the 2024 election when we hoped sanity might prevail. And then once we got the result that frankly still seems a little suspicious to me, speaking of, you know, rigorous honesty and truth, I sometimes worry that we're all missing the reality of what happened with that election, but that's a whole other story. Right around that time, I got a commission from Oxford University. And the irony of that is, while it was a great honor, you know, to get to, I got to be the first, they had never had a performing arts center. And part of me wants to say, oh, you're a 1,000-year-old institution. You're the, you know, oldest academic institution in the English-speaking world, and you have no arts. That should tell us why colonialism kind of played out the way it did. But it was wonderful to go there and get to develop work and perform there. But it was not lost on me that in order to write the truth about what's happening in America, I had to go to the UK because my work was being defunded. We're still trying to, I mean, you know, we know how many kind of journalists are being lost in our economy. Black women in particular, I think we've lost 500,000 jobs. They're not even, are there enough of us to lose 500,000 jobs? So we know that we're under threat as artists, as journalists, and, you know, sometimes we have to look farther afield. So Oxford is really kind of the birthplace of a particular version of America Who Hurt You. And it's been incredible to bring it back here as this 250th year and beyond, you know, our standing in the world, our reputation. Not that we were ever perfect, let's be clear. We've needed a reckoning for a long time to talk about our foreign policy, our interventions. But now we've taken the, you know, violence of our foreign policy and now we're enacting it in bigger ways on our own country. And I think we have to talk about that if we're going to survive.
0: Tony and Obie Award-winning writer and performer Sarah Jones, back in New York with her latest solo performance, America Who Hurt You, presented by the National Black Theater and Theater for a New Audience at Polanski Shakespeare Center in Brooklyn for just the next few weeks. So check it out. And that does it for our show. This week, I'll be speaking after screenings of the film about Democracy Now!, Steal a Story, Please, with the film directors here in New York at the IFC Tuesday, Wednesday at the Museum of Contemporary Art in Westport, Connecticut. Then I'll be in London, England, Friday through Monday. Friday night at 8 at the Hackney Picture House, Sunday at Cinema Lumiere in London at noon, and next Monday at the Lewis Depot near Brighton at 8 p.m. Then I head to Copenhagen, Denmark, Tuesday for the screening of Steal a Story, Please at Grand Theater at 7. Next Wednesday through Friday, I'll be in Berlin broadcasting Democracy Now! September 30th through October 2nd. On Thursday, October 1st, the film will play at Spore in Berlin at 7. Check our website for all the details at democracynow.org. I'm Amy Goodman. Thanks so much for joining us.
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22: Hello, you're tuning in to She's Really Good with not your usual host, Tina Peanut Buttercup, but with DJ Squid Kid. And I have a lovely guest here with me. Would you like to introduce yourself?
23: Hello, my name is Red Snow.
22: Amazing.
23: Happy to be here.
22: Amazing, amazing. This is Red Snow's first show here as a guest. How does it feel?
23: I've added four songs.

0: block of music will actually be a bunch of artists that will be, I think, playing at Night Hearts. But yeah,
1: jealous.
0: big ups. big ups in the underground EDM scene that's going on right now. But you know, it's amazing. Anyways, I'm gonna stop yapping and then we'll see you guys on the flip side after this block.
1: Bye.

0: And we're back. I hope you guys enjoyed that last block. It's really amazing.
1: I know, it made me very jealous. I'm not able to go to Nightheart.
0: Yeah, actually, no, I don't think this most recent artist, Nina Jirachi, I don't think she's actually playing at Nightheart, because I think she's going to be on Australia because she has another tour.
1: Oh, yeah.
0: But anyways,
1: her hometown.
0: Yeah, let me back rap real quick. What you just heard was called iPod Touch, the Madeon remix by Nina Jirachi. This is off of the single iPod Touch Madeon remix.
1: Whoa.
0: Fitting. And then...
1: No, I've heard iPod Touch, but that was a good remix.
0: I know. It's like full circle moment.
1: Yeah,
0: that's kind of anyways, awesome. I could like talk about that song for but anyways, before that, you heard this newly released song called Perfect Pinterest Garden by Porter Robinson featuring Nina Jirachi and Underscores as well.
1: That's
0: off
1: like
0: of their single.
1: Favorite.
0: I know, that's like my top three artists.
1: Your top
0: like,
1: three
0: I
1: artists,
0: can't lie.
1: That's insane.
0: I've seen all of them live. I was like, when this song dropped, I was going crazy. I was like, oh my gosh, and I'm going to see it live. Oh my, anyways. And then before that, you heard Forever by Isonok off of their Forever album. And then at the beginning of this block, you heard Fire Away featuring Slater, but the Frost Children remix by Madeon.
1: I love Frost Children.
0: Off of the Fire Away single. I've seen all of these.
1: The show's
0: artists.
1: Just you bragging. The show's just you bragging.
0: No, I'm just so excited. I just really love these artists because like I think they're like getting pretty mainstream right now. I think they're emerging from like the underground because like was it Frost Children a couple years ago, a year or two ago? They were still performing small venues.
1: Really?
0: But now they performed at EDC this year, and I was actually so sad because I actually didn't see Frost Children because they were the beginning act. And like trying to get into EDC at 7 p.m. is like non-existent if you're trying to like if you don't camp. But I saw their set like while I was like live streaming the.
1: I've only known about a lot of these artists recently, so I guess they are probably coming into the limelight.
0: Yeah,
1: as of
0: yeah.
1: Now, but
0: yeah, I saw Isonok back in November of my third year of college.
1: Wow.
0: At SF, it's pretty amazing. And they're headlining, well, I mean, their festival, because they own the festival, Nightheart's, and, you know, it's pretty epic. And then Porter Robinson, he's, like, my all-time favorite artist. I love that guy. I've seen him, like, 3 times. I'm about to see him my 4th time at Nightheart's. I really hope, like, I think he's, because he has 2 aliases. He has Porter Robinson, DJ set, and then DJ not Porter Robinson. Where he doesn't play his like stuff. I think
1: he just remixes like other people's stuff?
0: He also remixes cool. his own song, but I think he mainly focuses on not his discography.
1: Yeah.
0: When he's playing his DJ not Porter Robinson sets. But yeah, I saw Porter Robinson at EDC. It was magical. I was like ascending. Now I'm gonna see him at Nightheart's.
1: Well, we're going to EDC together next year too, which I'm excited for. But the lineup isn't out yet. But I hope a lot of these people are there. I'd
0: I know.
1: Be very excited.
0: And then Nina Jirachi I actually saw in Vegas when I actually saw her in Vegas on her first tour when she dropped I Love My Computer. I remember not like I was talking about this with my friend and I was like I remember when I first listened to I Love My Computer I actually was not rocking with it.
1: You didn't like it?
0: No, on first listen I didn't like it because I thought it would be more like Girl EDM, her previous album before that, because I thought she was gonna lean more into like that kind of like aspect and like the bits of the genre.
1: You're like her biggest fan I know, so it's very surprising.
0: Nah, it took me a couple listens and used to it.
1: I thought with some artists where it's been an artist I like for a while and they'll make a new album and I won't vibe with it, I'll be kind of sad.
0: Yeah, but maybe I had to see it, maybe I had to hear her live to like finally enjoy it. But when I saw her in Vegas, like half the bass that like the side I was standing on, that bass like cut off, so it was kind of like it's kind of weird, a weird feeling because it was like reverberating on one side of the venue but the other side was not, and I was like bruh. And then I also recently just saw Underscores in July with my good friend DJ Brideshead. It was pretty amazing. We were actually barricade for Underscores.
1: Oh dang.
0: And you know it's kind of amazing seeing her grow as an artist because now she's opening for Charli XCX.
1: I hear in the mall all the time. That's my signifier that she's coming up.
0: Yeah. I know, I was like debating whether, because she's, they have a show in Vegas. I think it's like this weekend actually. I guess it was this past weekend.
1: Aww.
0: But I was debating on going, but I was like, nah, I'm going to see her at Nightheart's. It's okay. And like, I'm not a huge fan of Charli's newest album. I like it, but like, it's not enough to the point where I would go to like a concert for it, you know?
1: Yeah, fair enough.
0: But yeah. Oh, and Madion, he also just released an album, and he's also going on tour. I know he's playing a show in Sacramento on October 3rd, and I'm still debating whether I want to go or not, but I got to listen to the album a couple more times.
1: The concert budget you have goes insane, bro. Oh my God.
0: I have a separate budget just for concerts, actually. Because you never know when they're going to tour again.
1: That's fair.
0: Like, I really want to see Frost Children, like, on their own tour. Like, I don't want to see them at a festival. Like, because I feel like seeing artists when they're at their own, when they're playing their own, like, tour, their venue, rather than being part of a big lineup, makes it more, like, personal.
1: I agree.
0: And more fun.
1: I'll rarely go to, like, big events where it's a bunch of different artists. I'll mainly go to, like, their own personal thing.
0: Yeah. I hope Skrillex shows up. Oh, speaking of Skrillex, I think you'll like this next block if you like him. But enough yapping. We've been yapping for quite a bit.
1: My bad.
0: But anyways, we'll see you guys on the flip side.

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1: Hello, hello.
0: I hope you guys enjoyed that block, but to back up real quick, what you just heard was a current called Avoid the Patrols by the Almighty Easter Bunny off of their We Probably Died a Long Time Ago album. And then before that, you heard Moderate Talking by Eccentric off of their All Nighter Volume 10 album. And before that, you heard a part of Pandora by Code Black off of their Pandora single.
1: The actual song was 6 minutes, so we did cut it halfway.
0: I know, I kind of forgot how long it took to get to the actual part of the song I like. And then at the beginning of this block, you heard Spitfire by Skrillex off of his F you Skrillex, you think you're Andy Warhol, but you're not.
1: Good hard dubstep block.
0: Yeah.
1: I messed with it.
0: Nothing crazy. I really hope Skrillex appears at Night Hearts. I really want to see him live.
1: You're manifesting.
0: I hope so. Because I think he's part of the collective Sweet EM. Mm-hmm. Sweet EM. EDM. So, and they're playing there. So we'll see. Anyways, for this next block, Red Snow has graciously made this next block.
1: Oh, you're playing my songs?
0: Yeah.
1: Wow, I'm so honored. This first song is by this artist I found on Spotify. I guess kind of underground, called, I don't know how to say it, March Pain?
0: Yeah. Yeah.
1: It's the song For Tonight. I've been really liking this song. I hope you guys like it.
0: Yeah. Anyways, a little sneak peek of what you guys are going to be listening to in the next couple minutes. Yeah, we don't really got much to say for this last block. Yeah. All right. We'll see you guys. Be back in a jiffy.

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0: Hello, hello. You're tuning in to She's Really Good with not your usual host, Tina Peanut Buttercup, but with DJ Squid Kid and...
1: accompanied by Red Snow.
0: Yes, yes. This last block was made by yours.
1: Yours truly.
0: Yeah.
1: Red Snow. Here. It was two songs by my recently favorite, one of my favorite artists, Marchpane, and then in between was Violent Youth by Crystal Castles, one of my favorite artists. I think my most listened to artist of last year. And then a new artist I've been listening to that DJ Squid could put me on to, mm-hmm. Frost Children, Blue yeah. Eyes. Pretty good song by them.
0: Yeah.
1: Very jealous fun. That she's seen them a lot.
0: I didn't even see them when I was at EDC.
1: Oh, yeah, no, I was, you missed them. My bad.
0: It was a tragedy. I was watching them from the car, stuck in traffic.
1: I wouldn't have left that slide. I would have been there as soon as it started.
0: Yeah. I know we have a couple of listeners tuning in, so... I'd like to shout out y'all. I'd like to shout out specifically the man of the East, the goat. our goat. I don't know how Red Snow has internet down here.
1: They've been texting me. It's been great. I appreciate you guys.
0: Shout out to my day ones. I won't slime you out.
1: We could dox you right now.
0: Nah. Anyways, just a friendly reminder. You're tuning into KDVS Davis 90.3 FM. We got about 8 minutes of the show.
1: Woo.
0: So I don't know if you'll hear back from us, but I'm just going to say what you listeners will be listening to if you'd like. But this first artist that you'll hear, or sorry, this first song that you'll hear is called Hashtag Chinese Korean by Kim J featuring Jack Zebra and Sebi off of his Korean American album. And
1: love
0: then
1: Kim J.
0: My goat. I love that guy. I can't wait to see him at iHearts. I'm actually so excited to see Kim J at iHearts. I'll never forget how one of my other friends, he invited me to go see Kim J and Sebi because they were playing in SF. But I couldn't go because it was PCN.
1: Oh,
0: and
1: fair enough.
0: I was so devastated because later that night, my two friends, they actually met Kim J and Sebi. And I was like... I was so devastated.
1: Did they get VIP or something?
0: No, they were just, they got there and they were listening. They were just in the crowd. I think they're at Barricade.
1: Wow.
0: And, like, my friend, she didn't notice at the time, but she was dancing right next to, or no, she did notice. She was dancing next to Kim J, just in the crowd.
1: Wow.
0: I was like, oh my gosh. And they just got a picture with them and Sebi. And I was like, I was so jealous. But yeah, after that, you'll hear Crush by Two Hollis off of his Boy album. And then after that, I think this is the last song you guys will be hearing. It's called Western Union by Echo 2K, Tyboy Digital, and Blade off of their Trash Island album. Tyboy Digital is going to be at Night Hearts, which I'm excited for. And so is Two Hollis.
1: I love myself some Two Hollis. I'm very jealous. Hopefully he'll be at EDC too when we do go to that. But
0: yeah, I mean, that's the goal.
1: The goal.
0: I know. When I saw Snowstrippers at EDC as well, I was like, whew. They only had a 45-minute set, but it was a crazy set.
1: I know we saw them together in SAC, but that crowd was so rambunctious, so hopefully
0: yeah.
1: it won't be like...
0: No, yeah.
1: Like, they were fighting each other.
0: No,
1: hopefully
0: yeah.
1: Hopefully it won't
0: when
1: be
0: I,
1: as bad as that.
0: No, when I saw them at EDC, I had so much space to dance.
1: It was a lot better than
0: so
1: when we were in
0: nice.
1: SAC.
0: Like,
1: yeah.
0: I had... It wasn't like you were packed like sardines,
1: uh-huh.
0: but it was amazing because you could actually like move around. I feel like when you go to like smaller venues, you can't really like dance or anything because you're too packed.
1: Yeah,
0: you know?
1: No, that venue was tiny, I remember.
0: Yeah.
1: Oh my.
0: Anyways, I hope you guys have enjoyed listening to She's Really Good. Yeah, I don't really have a show since I'm hashtag alumni. But
1: we're both
0: I used
1: hashtag
0: to.
1: Unk.
0: Yeah. Oh my gosh, I was talking about this with Red Snow, how like when we were walking over here to the station and there was like all the freshmen around, I really felt like a super senior.
1: Yeah.
0: I can't lie.
1: It was bad.
0: Yeah. But yeah, I used to have a show called Atelier Market. It might make a comeback, but who knows? We'll see in the future.
1: Hope it does.
0: But yeah.
1: Cool.
0: Thank you guys so much for tuning in and I hope to see you guys.
1: Appreciate you guys, especially day ones.
0: Yeah. Shout out to my day ones. Hope to see you guys sometime soon. And hopefully you guys are able to tune in to the next show if you'd like. But yeah, you're tuning into KDVS Davis 90.3 FM. Peace.

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You can put your clothes back on. She's leaving you. That was MJ Lenderman with She's Leaving You off of his record that came out almost exactly 2 years ago now, Manning Fireworks. And that is a that is an album that certainly that I just completely wore out roughly this time 2 years ago. Hello and welcome to Sad FM, sad to the bone, the saddest of the sad. Where misery loves company. I am your crusader, Dr. Custerdome, MD, licensed physician in feelings. That's true. You can look it up. I would like to wish everybody here a real happy and auspicious beginning of the school year. I sit before you here in this booth, in this basement that they can find us in, just sweaty, out of breath. I was listening to a Spotify playlist called 80s Cocaine Cardio. I cannot take credit for that one. I rode here on a bald bicycle tire, and I only very recently drove up from foggy San Francisco, California, which is my home. And while I was making that drive in my 2004 Volkswagen Jetta, I was doing 60 to 65 all the way on the right, as befits a driver of my station. We are anti-speeding here on Sad FM. We go slow. Anyway, I was thinking about, you know, new beginnings, about moving out, about where I was 2 years ago. I am now an upperclassman, and I'm unsure how to feel about that. You know, maybe I'll be out there sitting on the lawn chairs outside the roundabout near the, in the silo, and watch people fall to their doom. Real America's Funniest Home Video, but that feels a little bit mean spirited, don't it? But you know, I was thinking about how it feels to leave your home, and I am. You're sensitive to what all the freshmen out there must be feeling right now. This is a true story about me. I'm going to get a real vulnerable on the air right now. The day that I first drove up here to Davis, California, from San Francisco, California, it was the first time that I had ever lived outside of that city. And I said goodbye to my mother, and I walked back to my dorm room, and I stripped naked, and I assumed the fetal position. And I cried myself to sleep. That's a true story. That's a true story, folks. Anyway, that's why I played this MJ Lenderman song, because I listen to the heck out of this record, because it's melancholy, it's sad, it's funny, it's got a country twang to it, so it's great for being sad in the country. Anyway, this is going to be the theme of our show today. It's called Autumnal FM on Sad FM on KDVS90.3.org. What I was going to say, well, I'm deeply out of practice here, I was going to say is that you can follow along on KDVS.org, which is our worldwide website, where I will be updating to the best of my ability the live playlist. You can also, of course, catch us on the air at 90.3 on your FM knob. We're going to listen to some songs about leaving home, about the fall, and about new beginnings. On that note, here's the Beatles.

Short one there from the inimitable David Sylvian. September is once again here, and it's been here for a while, hasn't it? You're listening to Sad FM on 90.3 KDVS Davis. Before that, you heard Nick Drake with Saturday Sun. And before that, Carol King, So Far Away. Well, that is the sort of autumnal energy of our show here today. I've been sitting here in the stew thinking about things to be sad about. And, well, one thing that really I am quite sad about is gas prices. Well, it's a bittersweet feeling about the gas prices. Because on one hand, death to all cars, I'm sure we can agree. I'm sure that, I mean, the world would just be a lot better if we, if us and all of our friends were all together on one big train. One big train that ran on solar power. But on the other hand, I don't like paying $8 for diesel. I don't like it one bit. If you've got opinions on gas prices, please do feel free to call and commiserate with me. You know my number. It's 530-754-KDVS. That's 530-754-5387. Or you can look up KDVS studio number and that'll do the trick. We are going to continue with some songs that hopefully will make you feel a little bit excited to be at college. These are, we got some indie rock classics that will make you, well, it will give you ease in pretending that Davis, that UC Davis is perhaps Yale. Or, I don't know, man, Cornell. You want to go to a lesser Ivy. This song, Campus by Vampire Weekend, has such an incredible hook that I'm really sorry for exposing you to. It's like exposure to lead. I see you, you're walking on the camp. You're just going to hear it. All right, this is Vampire Weekend. Enjoy.

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2: 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A child may ride a bicycle out of a side road. A young couple may step off the curb, and death strikes suddenly. Drive carefully. 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
1: 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I don't know where to put censored CVs. I apologize. This is Sad FM with your knight in shining armor, Custer Dome. Ignorant Custer Dome. Sad FM, where misery loves company. We're getting into the more melancholic half of our hour here, and I will say it's strange to be programming for an hour. You know, I'm used to the kind of luxurious 2 hours, and now I have to sort of cram everything in. I used to just play like a random 23-minute Return to Forever song, just throw it in like nothing. And now I am yearning for those bygone days. You know, that's the thing about change, huh? But they say brevity is the soul of wit, and this is probably going to be helpful for me. And also for you, listeners, so I can't make you listen to a 23-minute Return to Forever song. Returning with our autumnal energy. Gosh, there was something I was going to talk about, but now I have just lost it. You heard the Smiths' Cemetery Gates. Ooh, they actually spell it right up here on the Spinitron when the actual song is spelled C-E-M-E-T-R-Y, Gates, much like the English accent in which Morrissey sings it. I gotta say, I think 2026, 2027 maybe, 2027, I think we should all stop caring about Morrissey. I think we've had enough of him. Let's all start talking about Andy Rourke. Let's talk about Andy Rourke. For that, we heard... We heard Campus by Vampire Weekend. Greatest, just a parasitic hook. I apologize for that. I would like to wish all of my Jewish listeners of Sad FM a very restful Yom Kippur, a very repentant Yom Kippur. I hope that your fast goes well if you're doing that. Speaking of contemplation... And speaking of the autumn months of the new year, okay, well, one thing I'll say before I leave you, and I'm sorry, you must be bored of me by now. One thing I will say, I think that the Jews have New Year right. I think it should be in September. All this, like, December crap, it's New Year, and then you're in January? Like, I'm pumped for the new year, and now it's, like, it's raining? I don't get it. This, I think, is truly, you know, it's the change of the seasons. It's a more noticeable change of the seasons. Feel free to call in. You know my number. Argue with me about where the real New Year should be. Many have wondered this. We're going to listen to, in the meantime, some Yola Tango from And Then Nothing Turned Itself Inside Out, which is an absolutely beautiful album, cult classic. I hope that you all continue to stay tuned in, but only if you like, and I hope that you enjoy. Sincerely, Custer Dome.

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And live on the web at kdvs.org. I just got off the phone with Mr. E. Thank you for your call, Mr. E. of Solano County. And he seems to be someone, if I didn't misunderstand you, who cares a lot about the particulars of words. He thinks that radio shows should not be shows at all if they don't have a visual component. In fact, they are programs, which I think is a worthy cause to champion. That was Hit the Ground Running by Smog off of Knock Knock, which is an album cover that really just is awful. It's got like this strange cat with its mouth half open and like a thunderbolt. And the type is like hand-drawn, I guess. Anyway, it's an album I really like. But, you know, all these sins can't be forgiven. For that, we heard Yola Tengo with Our Way to Fall by off of And Then Nothing Turned Itself Inside Out. I just saw recently Bill Callahan of Smog in Berkeley, I was. And he is just excellent. I mean, really, I had a great time at that show. A lot louder in person than you'd think. And possibly also the sexiest man alive. I'm a lesbian, and I'm saying it. Possibly the sexiest man alive, Bill Callahan. I want to wish you a restful Yom Kippur and a happy Monday. This Monday, the saddest of all days. I'm feeling the Monday blues a little bit myself, I do have to say. I'm going to have to go home and organize my entire house, which is something that I am not looking forward to. But one thing I am looking forward to, I was in such a rush to get here to the studio today that I didn't have a chance to pick out any currents. We are legally required here at KDVS to play at least one current song. That is a song that came out semi-recently within, you know, by KDVS standards, that can be anywhere from last week to 2 years ago. We're required to play one of those per hour. And I think that's a good rule, though it's a little bit difficult for me because I like old stuff. So I didn't have a chance to pick a current before coming on the air today. So you and I are both going to listen to Tim Hort's Heartbreaks and Slamming Doors, which I have hope that it will be sad. We're going to hear it together for the first time. This description here on this compact disc sleeve has me feeling hopeful. So you and I will have to see what we think of it. And we'll talk. Yes, we will. This is Tim Hort.

Well, well, well, I enjoyed that, Tim. That was, once more, Tim Hort with Heartbreaks and Slamming Doors off of this radio sample he sent us. Thanks, Tim. All right, we have got not so much time left. As I said before, I'm used to 2 hours, and now I'm newly in the one-hour slot. But brevity is the soul of wit, and I like to get sort of Catholic and limited about things. I think that's where creativity really comes from, huh? So, you and I, let's see, what are we going to listen to? We're going to listen to a little bit of Carissa's Weird, September Come Take This Heart Away. Then, if we get naughty, we're going to listen to some Silver Jews. We get a little naughty. All right, you're listening to Set FM on 90.3 KDVS Davis. I'm Custer Dome, and I hope you enjoy.

All right, that was Advice to the Graduate by Silver Jews. We're going to count that as a Pavement song, too. It's close enough. for that, you heard September Come Take This Heart Away by Carissa's Weird. And now I must bid you adieu. This has been Sad FM. I am your knight in shining armor, Custer Dome, MD Dr. Sad. Sad FM, where misery loves company. I hope you had a reflective time today. I'm going to play you out with Sad Songs by AJJ, and I hope that you stick around for the next show. It's going to be great. I love you.

0: 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You are now listening to DJs vs. Zombies, and you're tuned in to KDVS Davis 90.3 FM. I am your host, Bob Frog, and unfortunately my other co-host couldn't be here today, but we will be alternating every week for the rest of the quarter, so stay tuned if you'd like. But I'm here with a very special guest. Introduce yourself.
1: Hello. Thank you for that lovely introduction. Oh, yeah. I'm DJ Mocha. Unfortunately, your other co-host cannot be here today, but hopefully we have a good time. Excited to be here.
0: And I'm happy all the listeners are listening.
1: Exactly.
0: I hope everyone had a great summer. Back to school is starting soon, which is crazy. But let's just get started on this show.

0: All right, that was just Criminal Kissing by Ian Sweet. And the song before that was Tripping Me Up by Brittle Stars. And the song before that was Chug by Somo. And the first song we played was Coronation Street by C-Matt. All great songs. Yeah. We are going to take a short little ad break. And then come back with some more music.
1: A national survey by Sears, the WNBA, and the National Alliance of Breast Cancer Organizations found that 62% of women underestimate their chances of getting breast cancer, and 31% do not believe they will develop the disease. Women are also not talking to each other about important breast health activities like mammograms, and doctors tend to talk to women age 55 and over less about breast health than they do younger women. Because early detection is so important in saving lives, the more women support each other and the more physicians emphasize breast health activities to all women, the better the outcomes will be. The Sears WNBA Breast Health Awareness Program will exceed the $1 million mark in cumulative donations to the National Alliance of Breast Cancer Organizations.
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0: All right, you are tuned into KDVS Davis. 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
1: Woo woo!
0: You just listened to Greatest Fool by Geo Wolf, and the song before that was 777 by Wishy. The song before that was Promise, in parentheses, Where You Go by After. And the song before that was Never Ever by Villager. We're kind of curating a little end of summer vibe here.
1: So just picture yourself there.
0: Picture yourself. The summer's ending.
1: It's like a hot summer night.
0: You're in the car, even though it's 3:30. Mm-hmm. You're in the car. The windows are down. And yeah, life is good.
1: There we go.
0: But yeah, we're going to get into some more music here. But first, I'm going to highlight some events happening tonight. There's a music improv session from 6 p.m. to 11:59 p.m. And this is at Sands Backup Plan Records in Nevada City, California. So if you find yourself in Nevada City...
1: Music improv session.
0: Is a place to be. And there's also from 7 p.m. to 9:30 p.m. an open mic at Fox and Goose Public House, which is in Sacramento. And that is for all ages. And finally, from 7:30 p.m. to 9 p.m., there's an open mic comedy night, which happens every Monday. And this is at the Golden Bear in Sacramento as well. So,
1: some fun things to do on a Monday night.
0: Yes, always. Anyways, let's get back into the music.

0: Hello, hello.
1: Hello.
0: You are tuned in to KDVS Davis. This is DJs vs. Zombies.
1: And the song you just heard was Comfortable by Early Eyes. Before that, you heard Afterthought by Joji featuring Benny. And then the one before that was When the Sun Hits by Slow Dive. And the first song was Swimmers by Broken Social Scene.
0: Classic. Really leaning into
1: the summer vibes.
0: the summer night vibes that we talked about earlier.
1: Yes, summer night. Yeah, just a reminder. Imagine yourself driving down
0: Russell.
1: All
0: right, let's keep the music going.

0: All right. What you just listened to was
1: Live at the Swamp by Peach Pit. Before that, you listened to Sinners by The Last Dinner Party. And before that, Let's Go Back by Jungle. And before that one, I've Been Waiting by Brisa Moroni. And before that one, there was Warm Glow by Hippocampus.
0: All great songs. Great songs. I really enjoyed those songs.
1: Oh, thank you.
0: Great picks.
1: Thanks.
0: We are coming up on our last little, our last few songs together.
1: We've had such a good time.
0: I know. It's been such everyone. A great first show of the quarter. Can't believe school starts so soon.
1: I know.
0: But getting ready. Yeah, very excited for DJs versus Zombies to be back for our final year.
1: Can't wait. I'll be tuning in.
0: Oh, yes. All right, we'll play some more music and then we'll pass it over to the next DJ.

0: All right. That was just Mountjoy.
1: Mm-hmm.
0: Great artist.
1: Yeah, I listened to a lot of Mountjoy in the summer, I feel like. Yeah. That was Younger Days by Mountjoy. Before that, you were listening to August by Flip Turn, and then Joyride by Adam Malcor. And yeah.
0: And those are some classic end of summer songs.
1: Like, exactly.
0: I was getting nostalgic at the end.
1: I know, I was really looking back on the summer I've had.
0: Yes. But we're going to hand it over to the next DJ for Music Madness. But it was such a wonderful time.
1: Had a blast. Thanks for having me.
0: Of course. And tune in if you'd like for DJs versus Zombies. We'll be alternating, so we'll be back not next week, but the week after.
1: Tune in.
0: Yes. So we'll leave it at that. And this next song is Drift by 40 Foot Echo, which played in
1: One Tree Hill. if any fans of One Tree Hill are out there.
0: So shout out One Tree Hill. Anyways, yeah, that's the show. Bye.

You are listening to Kitty V.S. Davis. This is Music Madness with Milo. It's the first Music Madness of the quarter, and I'm not who hosts it, but I'm happy to sub it always. My love for the music department runs deep. Music Madness is a show where the music department goes over some of the currents that we have and some of the new stuff that we have in the station. I just played this band called Mommy Heads. I thought the cover looked cool. It's a snake, and it's like a cobra, and inside of the mouth, there's like a library. Cool song. It was called Impulse Item off of Genius Killer. Yeah, I'm happy to be in the station again, even if it's a short slot. My show is next week, but I also had a summer show. If anyone even knows a Milo is born, hey, that's me. Hey, that's me. I'm the Milo that was born. I guess in I'm forgetting how to say things right now. In the spirit, there we go, of Music Madness, I'm going to play some currents that I've been liking. So up first, I have some Slow Pulp for you off of their new album, Melody. I think it's Melody, but spelled funny. This is Spill.

0: I'm back again. You just heard one of my favorite bands ever. Allison Ciro, you heard the song Stuck. Before that, you heard Disappearing Man by Hayley Williams, or Miss Williams, if you're nasty. And then before that, you heard Spill by Slowpulp. I'm actually going to see Hayley Williams next month. So in like 2 weeks. I'm super excited. And I'm also going to see Erykah Badu this weekend. Can we talk about that? That's awesome. I'm going with my boyfriend and his mom. I'm so pumped. Yeah. This is such a fun slot because it's so short. I have a couple of short messages for ya, and then we'll get into some more music. Yeah, thanks for sitting and listening to Music Madness with Milo. I'll be back. Possibly. This is not goodbye. This is not goodbye. Yes, I'm going to play these messages. Okay, thanks for listening.
1: As the weather warms up and mosquitoes begin to appear, Americans are concerned about West Nile virus. However, few are somewhat familiar with the symptoms, and even fewer know how to protect against the disease. Symptoms of West Nile may include headache, fever, body aches, skin rash, disorientation, chills, and muscle aches. Left untreated, the virus can lead to encephalitis. 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One of the most effective ways to protect yourself is to wear a DEET-based insect repellent.
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document, find the thing that we're all composed of. Our mere purpose, diluted, absolute anomalies, feeling worthless. Everyone is a miracle, even your nemesis. You either know it or forgot it. We're not supposed to live like this. In my head or on my phone, it's the end of the world as we know it. 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As bad as things can seem to get, it can never really be all that bad because of you. 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There are no words, just all these failed attempts to explain it. The feeling. 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
6: 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If I hadn't mentioned it, I'm extremely excited for this hour, this new hour of Books with Bells from 5 to 6 p.m. We had been previously from 8 to 9 a.m. throughout summer programming. 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So again, Music Madness is before Books with Bells, and now this program begins. In the background plays Marin Headland's Ocean Waves, a soundscape for all of us. Books with Bells, if you're unfamiliar, is my show where I read a book. And how did I describe